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All right, a new week, a new pick of the litter. Let's do this. Your pick of the litter brought to you by McNabb Plumbing, the artist, Dead Poets Society. Ooh, we've had in town a couple times. The Dead Poets Society with their tune, Cold.

Thanks for hanging out. It's Stacy with you. Now, tons of movies in theaters, big ones. Resident Evil for its second week, which is doing really well. I've heard good things from movie critics of mine, friends of mine. Heart of the Beast, that's new with Brad Pitt and the good boy. Practical Magic 2, doing all right in theaters with Sandra Bullock and Nicole Kidman. But also new this week was Prime Time with Robert Pattinson, you know, the newest Batman. Still a Twilight guy to me, but has broken away from that as he's playing Chris Hansen in a movie about the TV series To Catch a Predator.

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590X. It's Stacy with you on our Halloween cruise aboard the Getaway Clipper. It's an annual thing. Join us again this year. October 30th, that is the night before Halloween, 8 p.m. sailing. And it's about like $36 all in. If you go to 1059thex.com, you can insure your tickets now. Got the Clintones on board with us again this year. And Totally 80s. We got two decades covered.

right. Haven't had the ACs on. We haven't had to put the boiler on either. This weather is making for a very happy Stacy. 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I'm breaking out the sweatshirts. I do have a Violator sweatshirt. It's one of my faves.

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0: 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Guaranteed human.

Want to see them? I think they're going to do that one. It's just a thought. It's Stacey hanging with you. So Smashing Pumpkins tickets all this week. Woody Show has those. A cue to call for that. You'll just call in to win those around 8:10. And then with Tim Benz, he'll let you know when to leave a talk back in order to win tickets. But we'll have 10 total winners for the whole week, and one of which is eligible to win the grand prize of front row tickets. That's pretty sweet. See all of Billy Corgan and his tall self. He is 6'3".

Thanks for hanging out. It's Stacey with you. And if you like a little nostalgia, Video Music Awards, MTV, VMAs, they still exist. You can rewatch old ones on YouTube. Those are all floating around. But the 2026 VMAs just wrapped where Nirvana received the Video Vanguard Award, where Pat Smear, Chris Novoselic, and Dave Grohl all reunited on stage to accept the award.

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And we have our X's Halloween Party 2026. So join us aboard the Gateway Clipper again. You got music from the Clintones doing 90s stuff and totally 80s. Doing 80s stuff, if that's not obvious. So dress up, we got prizes and such, but that's Friday, October 30th, Devil's Night in layman's terms. 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

had the Pens back in action for the season opener. That is on Wednesday. We're stoked. In your home of the Pens, we'll carry all these games. We've got all the preseason games under our belt, and this is the fun part, sweetheart. So Wednesday, Pens and Flyers, 7:30 puck drop. We'll have pregame at 6:30.

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Thanks for hanging out. It's Stacy with you. And tons of movies in theaters here in the fall. Heart of the Beast, that's new with Brad Pitt. And following along on the Alaska frontier with a dog. And Resident Evil, which did really well in its opening week. Prime Time is new with Robert Pattinson playing Chris Hansen in a movie about the TV series To Catch a Predator. And a new animated flick, DreamWorks, called Forgotten Island. All in theaters.

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15: woman. Hey, what are we doing about Black Week this year?
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17: Next. Hey, Alfie, what can I get for you?
18: Hey, Nora, just a nice latte, please. How was your weekend?
17: Not bad, thanks. Mainly working here. You?
18: Me? Well, I was battling gods in the afterlife realm, and after lunch, I fought mercenaries! Ooh, could I get oat milk with that latte, please?
17: Yeah, of course.
18: And then Sunday was mostly fighting supervillains! So a pretty chill weekend. Ooh, and I'll grab an almond croissant, too.
17: Wait, what? That didn't actually happen, right?
18: It happens on PS5.
19: PlayStation.
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20: Who is this irresistible creature who has an insatiable love for the

Rob Zombie, Marilyn Manson. That was already a month ago they were in town. Jeez. It's Stacey hanging with you. September always goes fast for me, man. It's got like the August and everything after syndrome. Poof, there goes all the holidays. Now, back in January, we had these guys, Dexter and the Moon Rocks. There's their tune, Freaking Out.

All right, next chance to win some Smashing Pumpkins tickets if you want to be at PPG Paints Arena Tuesday of next week, so October 6th. The Woody Show has your cue to call around 8:10 tomorrow. Some precious cargo. If you can-

All right, Penn's back in action. Season opener is on Wednesday. That's against the Flyers. A 7:30 puck drop, 6:30 pregame. We'll carry that here on your home of the Pens. And that does it for me, Stacey, with you. I'm out of here. We'll catch you guys tomorrow, though, 1800. Grace and peace to you. Some state.

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15: I will acknowledge the fact that it is Monday. And you know what? It feels like a Monday, but that's okay. Kind of comes with the territory. My name's Alex Mack, your host here on iHeartRadio's Emerging Alt. The good news is it's almost over. Like, I have a full hour of music to take us out of Monday into Tuesday. We're moving on. And you know what? We're going to do it in a very cool way. Got Muse on the show with Violet Grohl. Got the Linda Lindas. This band Leap. The Neighborhood. Tame Impala. Our friends in Joyce Manor all coming up. So good vibes ahead, especially starting with this one. Yeah, the new Slightly Stupid. It's called Backseat Driving.

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0: It's still so cool to me every time I do the show, right? It's a full hour of all the best new music, and I get to be like a giant music nerd with you. It's awesome. My name's Alex Mack, your host here on Emerging Alts. But hey, let me know what you thought so far. Have you had a favorite? Maybe it's too early. Maybe you just joined in. I had Slightly Stupid on the show earlier. We did Muse and Violet Grohl just now. Let me know what you thought. Let's open the free iHeartRadio app. Tap the microphone button. All you have to do is make sure to tell me your name and where you're listening from, in addition to whatever your comment is. Because the show's nationwide, right? We're coast to coast. So shout out where you're hanging out.
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0: Hey, what's up? It's Alex Mack, your host here on Emerging Alts. 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
4: Hey, good morning, everybody.
5: Good morning.
6: Yeah.
4: Today is Tuesday. It is September the 29th, 2026. We are the Woody Show.
6: Yeah.
4: My name is Woody. That's Greg Gorey.
5: Hi, Wood.
4: We got Menace.
7: Hi.
4: We got Gina Grant.
6: Hi.
4: Seabass is here.
5: Yeah.
4: There's Sammy.
6: Hello.
4: We got Jeff G. There's Bort and Menji in the Woody Show production department. Dumbass Tyler is here. We got Morgan, our associate producer. Vaughn, our video producer. Phones are open, 877-44-WOODY. You can send us a text. You can do that over to 22987. Today, September 29th, is for Greg, International Day of Awareness of Food Loss and Waste.
5: Thank you.
6: That's a good one.
5: Be every minute of every day.
6: Really rolls off the tongue.
5: Yeah, that's a good name.
4: Also for Greg, it's National Coffee Day.
5: Addicted.
4: National Starbucks Day. Oh, today is National Silent Movie Day.
6: Ah!
4: Yeah.
7: You went to film school, Menace. Are there any silent movies that are good out there?
8: La Jante.
4: Oh,
8: it's basically kind of the foundation of 12 Monkeys.
4: Yeah,
5: La Jante.
4: And what is 12 Monkeys?
8: It's a Brad Pitt movie, which I have not seen, so I can't really tell you what it is about.
4: Yeah.
8: But La Jante, I've definitely seen many times.
6: Okay.
8: La Jante is just like,
7: what happens?
4: It's just, well, no, because the way he said it, the base of 12, which is like some kind of like fundamental film thing.
5: Right.
8: Yeah, yeah.
4: Like, I didn't realize that was like a movie.
8: For all the people that are really into 12 Monkeys.
4: Yeah.
7: Which is about a time traveler that was maybe not a time traveler.
8: Okay. Yeah.
4: Today is National Police Remembrance Day. It's National Biscotti Day.
5: Yuck. Oh.
8: Biscotti.
5: Gross.
6: Can live without it.
4: It is overrated for sure.
5: Hard as a rock. Dry, boring.
4: Today is Confucius Day.
6: Oh. What does he say?
7: Those used to be such great jokes.
4: I was going to say, you know what? I'm glad you mentioned it, Seabass.
7: Yeah, kids these days don't even know the fun Chinese or wisdom jokes that we're told.
4: Yeah, because this was the thing when I was a kid. I pulled some of them up online to remind everybody because we used to exchange these all the time.
7: Yeah.
4: Right? So you would say, Confucius say, wife who put husband in doghouse soon find him in cat house.
5: Stupid. I remember that.
4: Getting.
5: Yeah.
4: Confucius say, man who fight with wife all day get no peace at night.
7: Oh, peace. Peace getting.
4: Yeah.
6: Uh-huh.
4: How about this one? Man who scratch ass should not bite fingernails.
7: See?
5: It's
7: not really good, or it's obvious advice, but it's all wisdom-y.
4: Man who behaves like an ass will be the butt of those who crack jokes.
6: Getting.
4: It's a good one.
6: Yeah.
7: And you get to do a fun accent.
4: Let's see. Confucius say, man who come into money have sticky financial situation.
6: Yeah. Okay, that's a good one.
4: Getting.
6: See? I like that one.
5: That's funny.
7: We change.
4: Man who work all day for a pool maintenance company will feel drained.
6: Drained.
4: Mm-hmm. Banker who sits in freezer will have frozen assets.
5: Good.
4: Confucius said.
6: Yeah, he sure does.
4: Man who tell one too many light bulb jokes will soon burn out.
7: Yes.
4: I mean, there's a billion.
6: Oh, yeah.
5: Yeah.
4: Here you go, Greg. What?
7: Girl who sits on judge's lap gets honorable discharge.
4: Gang! Confucius say, newscaster who reports hurricanes knows how to talk up a storm.
5: Right. He does.
4: Getting.
6: These so are much. Getting better and better.
4: Yeah, so much getting. Today is
5: Confucius.
4: Today is Confucius Day. It was so much more popular back then.
9: Yeah.
4: It was like that, and then it went into the...
9: Polish jokes.
4: Well, no, like, what's his name? Chuck Norris.
6: Oh, yes. Right.
4: But Chuck Norris's tears could cure cancer. Too bad he never cried.
7: Yeah.
6: Do kids still read fortune cookies and say, in bed, at the end?
4: Oh,
6: that was a big one.
4: Mm. Yeah, I don't know. I don't really hear it. I mean,
9: ask your kid.
6: I will. Yeah. I know he doesn't. He didn't get it.
4: Yeah. When I went to Panda Express recently, man, right. Like... I didn't even understand the fortune. I feel like
9: they're
4: kind of feeling like they're getting lazy.
6: They're phoning it in a little bit.
4: Yeah, they're really phoning in those.

0: Guess how old, Greg, Andrew Dice Clay is today?
1: I don't know. 69?
0: He is 69.
1: Right. Yeah.
0: So you got Kevin Durant, the NBA superstar, 38 years old. Halsey, the pop singer, 32. Zachary Levi is 46. Former Today Show host Brian Gumbel is 78. Les Claypool from Primus is 63. And Chrissy Metz, she was the the larger sister.
1: Very right. Large lady.
0: And this is us.
2: Yeah.
0: She's 46 years old today. And then your porno birthday today is Mercedes Carrera.
1: Ooh. Fancy.
0: And today's birthday girl, she's been ridden more than a Ferris wheel at the county fair. Mm. 582 fine films, including Gorgeous Mercedes Enjoys Riding His Pathetic Face. She was in Lesbian Gym Teacher Gangbang.
2: Okay.
0: Yep. Also, Fat Booty Latina Pillow Humper.
2: Nice.
3: All right.
0: She was in Mercedes Surrenders Her Big Latina Ass to the Perv Gods.
2: Uh-huh.
0: She was in a very long title, Your Ex-Wife Cuckolds You with the Lawyer Who Wrote Your Will.
1: Oh,
2: that's a tough one.
0: And then who can forget her unforgettable role in Suck My Toes If You Want That Loan? 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
1: That's easy enough.
0: Yeah, that's Mercedes Carrera, who is 43 years old today. And it's your porno birthday and your celebrity birthdays here on The Woody Show. 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
0: 877-44-WOODY. Send us a text over to 22987. And I'm not sure, maybe you've seen this. If you have, I'm sure you already have your opinion. But this Five Guys employee had this customer walk in. He wanted a cheeseburger. And he was asked what toppings. And he said he just wanted, quote, just a plain, regular cheeseburger.
2: Okay.
0: Simple enough.
3: Yeah.
0: They made it. He got it. And then he complained, saying they made the burger wrong. So my question around the room is, what is a plain cheeseburger? What does that mean to you?
4: So that means just meat and cheese.
3: Yeah, bun. Meat, cheese, bun.
0: Okay. Well, this guy was expecting ketchup, lettuce, and pickles.
3: Oh.
2: Okay. Does he know what plain means?
0: Apparently not. So that's not a plain burger.
4: No. Nope.
0: The Five Guys, he was confused. He wasn't getting. He said, dude, you asked for a plain burger. And the customer said, quote, I did. Do you not know what that means? Like a McDonald's burger.
2: What? Okay.
0: Wait, what?
2: A freaking McDonald's.
0: Since when is that the standard?
3: That's not like, remotely plain.
4: No.
0: Yeah. Dude, as a person, I've worked in food service. I worked fast food. I also worked as a waiter at like a more like kind of fast casual dining kind of place.
3: Yeah.
0: But we go around, have to like talk to people at the table and take the order.
3: Yeah.
0: It's the worst job.
3: Yeah.
0: Like
3: yeah.
0: Food service is the worst because people are so particular.
3: Yes.
0: When it comes to food.
4: Oh, yeah.
0: You know, and then they're super entitled. They're super bossy. They think that because, you know, you are the food service worker that you're somehow beneath them.
2: Yeah,
3: totally.
0: Like which is why I'm always super nice and I overtip.
2: Yep.
0: Because, I mean, I had that job. Like, I don't know if I would have been able to restrain. I'm like, dude, are you a f***ing idiot?
3: Right.
0: Or what?
3: How dumb are you?
4: Buddy Half-Baked, I hate going with him when he orders cheeseburgers because he always goes to the counter, leans over the counter, basically whispering into the person's ear and says, I only want cheese, mustard and meat, that's it.
0: All right, well, that's fine, but at least he's telling him specifically. Yeah. This guy should have said, I'll take a cheeseburger. Yeah, what toppings you like? Just say ketchup, lettuce, and pickle.
3: Yeah, there you go.
0: That's it.
3: Not plain.
4: He doesn't need to say it with so much in

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3: A playlist, as it were.
1: Yeah, so just little moments from the show that we have a guy. It used to be a team, and, you know, times are lean. So now we're just down to the one guy, right?
3: Yeah, it'll be AI soon, but not yet.
1: Yeah, down to this one guy who then animates the whole thing into like a little cartoon episode from the audio from the podcast, animated podcast. And we have a brand new one, Seabass, which is this one.
3: It is where Sammy revealed her disgusting, filthy, awful secret.
1: All right, new animated podcast.
2: I kind of have a fart secret to tell you.
3: Oh.
2: So do you remember when we went to the Joe Coy show and you talked about the fart?
1: Yes. I was looking around to see if anybody else noticed it, but like, how does a fart hang that heavy in a big open arena?
2: That was me.
1: What?
2: If somebody asked me, I would have admitted to it, but that was me. And I didn't know that it was like that bad, though, for you guys to like come back and be like, this ruined the show.
4: What do you
5: Sammy.
4: Mean? Nobody asked you. Nobody thought to say, Sammy, was that you?
2: Well, that's how I always get away with it, because they don't make a sound and I'll be near someone else who everyone just assumes it is. I'm never assumed as a person having these crazy stinky farts. But I did have chicken fingers and fries at the airport food that I had that I don't normally really eat something like that. And that's what happens when I do. The stinkiest farts.
4: Wow, I think less of you.
1: Yep.
3: So my favorite
2: quite
3: part,
2: an admission.
3: So I had to go back to find the original audio. I had Bort pull it. When you guys told the story of the Joe Coy show, you can hear her giggling. So she knew what you guys were talking about.
1: She does it all the time.
3: And did admit to it. So it was brought up. She knew what the answer was and just laughed in your face.
4: Wow, liar.
2: That was good.
6: Was it me?
3: You didn't ask me, so
6: I ruined your night that night.
1: We were talking about things that are that old people things, you know, like things, man, I don't know what age it is, but you hit a certain age and like older people, like old people, I don't say not even older. I mean like old people, man, they don't care. They'll just let it rip. There was a woman in front of me at the grocery store.
3: It's always the grocery store.
1: And she's just standing there and she goes,
4: And
1: she like she doesn't flinch, doesn't look around. It just happened, and she just owned it. And she didn't go, "Oh, I'm sorry, excuse me." Nothing, just sat there.
4: Wow.
6: Yeah, it's natural.
2: Would you acknowledge it to a stranger in line? Would you turn around and go, "Oh, excuse me, I'm sorry"?
1: Yes, because
2: really?
1: If I was that person, let's just reverse roles for a second. I'm the person
2: that did
4: the fart.
1: I would not be intentionally letting it rip. I would try to camel it as best I can, and if it's one of those where like you thought, you know, it was going to either be silent or you just couldn't for whatever reason and it escaped, I'd be like, oh, guys, I'm sorry. I'm really sorry. Excuse me.
2: Really? Oh, yes. I would ignore all day. But, like, I don't know these people. I don't owe them anything.
1: No, but I'm saying it's loud and everybody knows. Like,
2: you like have to acknowledge
1: it. It's the same way, like, if you, and we all think belches are funny in this room.
4: They are hilarious.
1: But like, if you, like, how's it? You know, whatever, you're supposed to say, oh, I'm sorry, excuse me.
4: Yeah.
1: It's the polite thing. It is the polite thing to do.
2: But even as the person behind you in line, I don't want you turning around and apologizing to me over your fart. And then I'm like, oh, it's okay.
4: Because you'd rather pretend it didn't happen.
1: Did she lift her leg and really like kind of go,
2: did her skirt flap up?
1: Right. Like,
3: If you are going to be old
1: like
3: man.
1: Like Marilyn Monroe at the subway.
3: Man, Woody, can I give you an alternative? If you are going to be old man who farts in public.
1: I don't think I'm going to be.
3: But if it happens, you could always do the old joke. Did somebody step on a duck?
4: That's
3: an old man thing to do where it's sort of an apology.
2: I had a substitute teacher in like fourth grade and she would just walk, like clomp across the classroom and fart. And every time she did, she'd be like, good grief.
1: We're going to take a quick break. More Woody Show's next. Hang on.
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1: Hey. Yeah.
0: It's Woody. It's Greg.
2: Hi.
0: Menace is here.
3: What is up? Hi.
0: We got Gina Grad.
1: Hello.
0: Phones, they're always open for you. 877-44-WOODY. You can send us a text. You can do that over to 22987. And Greg, another world record.
2: Oh, really?
0: This 78-year-old Scottish grandmother, her name is Kath Bowie, and she has been named the world's oldest female Fortnite streamer.
1: Good God. What an honor.
0: By Guinness World Records.
2: Really?
0: Here she is. Look at this hottie.
2: Oh, my God.
3: Nice.
1: It's kind of cool.
2: It's kind of cool. She looks like she'd be a nun.
1: Yeah, totally.
0: She goes by Grumpy Gran 1948 on Fortnite.
1: She keeps it honest. I like it.
0: She has been playing every day since 2017. She's got tens of thousands of followers. She's considered Fortnite royalty.
1: Oh,
0: like,
1: wow.
0: If she shows up like in your game or whatever, like people are super
1: on.
2: Oh, God.
0: Well, here she is in a recent interview. This is the Fortnite granny. Warning. Fun accent ahead. Here we go.
4: I walked into my teenage grandson's bedroom and just saw him playing what I now know, of course, of what I play is Fortnite. And that was the very first week that Epic had released it. And it was just really love at first sight.
0: It was love at first sight.
3: How old is she again?
0: 78.
3: 78. And she can run a computer better than Greg.
2: Yeah, exactly.
0: Yeah, she's holding it down on Fortnite.
2: Good for her.
0: I can see she's rocking a PlayStation. Just in case you're wondering, you know, what side she's on.
1: Right.
0: Fortnite Granny is on PlayStation.
2: Her official Guinness record plaque.
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2: So the baseball postseason is all set. Looking at the favorites, the odds on who will end up being World Series champion. Mm-hmm. Currently stand, the Dodgers are plus 200. The Brewers plus 600. Then you got the Tampa Bay Rays plus 800, followed by the Yankees. Guardians, the Red Sox and the Braves at plus 1,500. And then the Chicago Cubs at plus 1,700.
3: Dude, the AL is insanely weak this year.
2: Yeah. And look at the Houston Astros plus 2,500. Chicago White Sox plus 4,000. At this, they should just be happy to be there. I mean, like, it's been so long since the White Sox were any good.
3: Right. And the Astros, I think they got in with a 500 record. They just happened to be, again, that's how bad their division was.
2: Yeah.
3: And how bad the AL as a whole really is.
4: I have a stupid sports / betting question. So are there people out there who bet on the absolute worst team just in case?
2: Yeah, why not? You just bet
4: like
2: the...
4: Like, put on some serious money?
2: Yeah.
3: Well,
2: I don't know about serious money, but people will bet the long shot.
3: Right.
4: Just in case.
2: What can, you stand to lose?
5: Right. I do that all the time.
3: Yeah.
2: And if it hits...
3: You know, it's whatever. People bet on whoever, the Raiders. But, you know, there's a saying in betting that the only good ticket is the one that cashes. So you could throw a 10,000 to one on, you know, whoever to, you know... It's Georgia Tech to win the NCAA National Championship in football. It's never going to happen. So you're just wasting your money.
2: Yeah. Dude, there was a woman at a San Francisco Giants game, and she was caught on camera. You probably saw this woman. She was carrying her baby.
4: Yes.
2: And all these containers of food to her husband, who was just like sitting there waiting for her.
4: Uh-huh. Mm-hmm.
2: So the announcers, they're calling her like mom of the year and blah, blah, blah, blah. Well, people online have been trashing the husband.
4: Dogging him hard.
2: And their marriage.
3: Oh, geez.
2: And so you know what? Good for her, because she has come out with a statement to shut those idiots up.
4: Yep.
2: She said that she got up to go to the bathroom. She chose to bring the baby with her.
4: She was going to change the baby.
3: It was strapped to her chest.
4: Yeah.
2: And then she chose to get the food. Like, he didn't go, all right, well, see you back here.
4: Yeah, bye, bitch.
6: Yeah.
2: Yeah. She also explained that the husband had offered to hold the baby while she went to the restroom.
4: Yeah.
2: And she's like, nah. And offered to take the food off of her lap. And she's like, nah. I'm all good.
4: Yeah, she said, I was going to take the baby anyway to change it, and I saw something that looked really good on the menu and texted him, do you want this? I'll bring it back.
2: Yeah.
4: And he looked like a great A douche.
2: But this guy is just getting crushed.
4: Yeah. She's like, leave him.
6: Oh. Well, it looked like he just sent her like, oh, go get me some food and take the baby with you.
4: Yeah.
2: It's always the narrative, right? Guy's always a jerk.
5: Yeah.
4: Well,
5: always.
4: I mean,
5: piece of crap.
4: The video was very damning.
2: Yeah. She says that he's an amazing husband, an even better father, and quote, he knows who he is and doesn't let strangers define his relationship with us.
4: Oh.
2: He is our family's rock, and it's one of the reasons I married him.
4: Well,
2: good for her.
4: You know who started it were the announcers.
2: Well, yeah,
4: they were dogging him hard.
2: Mom of the year.
4: Well, they were like, this guy's a jerk. And they were like, yeah, he does kind of look like a jerk.
3: I mean, they are both jerks for bringing a baby to a baseball game.
4: Agreed.
5: Yeah.
3: Yeah, the baby doesn't know what's happening. It's just a pain for you.
4: Never understood
7: that. Just a blob.
2: I mean, it's weird. Little kids are one thing, toddlers, and that's just more of a pain in the ass. Like, why ruin your good time?
3: Yeah, it's not going to piss me off.
2: I'm saying if you're going to a place that is otherwise really not for them, there's nothing there. All you're going to do is be spending all your time just trying to occupy them.
4: Yeah, and like toddlers with giant headphones on, or just get a babysitter.
2: Dude, I saw not a newborn. This kid was not 3 months old.
4: Uh-oh.
2: And they were there at the concert, and you know the parents were just like holding their hands over their ears.
6: The that'll work.
4: Like, it's going to be full on.
2: Yeah. You so badly just needed to be there.
7: And you don't know one person in the world.
3: I think half the time it's a prop. It's like, look, baby's first concert. Please give us likes on Instagram.
2: Maybe. Yeah. Or like, but when you see, if you're in Vegas and you see people, it's like 1 o'clock in the morning and they're pushing strollers.
3: Legit bad parents.
4: Yeah. Those are degenerates.
2: They're like dragging their kids across the floor of the casino at 1 o'clock in the morning. Like, what are you doing?
3: You can't judge my parenting style. Yes, I can. And I am.
4: Well,
3: and
4: I think they're more, Seabass, instead of like baby's first concert, I think it's more the people of like, look, you don't have to change your lifestyle. Just the baby will just go where you go. I'm like, there are exceptions.
7: Right. We used to be
3: dinks, but now we're not. But it's not stopping us.
5: No. I mean, still living our life.
2: And the only criticism I have, I don't care what you do, it's not ruining my time.
4: I'm not getting asthma.
2: My wife and I just look at you and go, God, why would you do that? Because it's ruining your time.
4: Yeah. Mm-hmm.
2: Like, we know as parents, like, that you're not really truly enjoying yourself. You are babysitting while you're at this event that you otherwise would have had a lot more fun had this kid not been there. Now,
3: this is like a regular season Padres game, I believe, or something. Or no, Giants game.
2: Yeah. But like,
4: it had to be there.
2: Sometimes I get it. It's a last minute thing. There is no sitter. You have no other option but to bring, I don't know how Seabass feels about it because he goes to HR about everybody else.
3: Yes.
2: Like, you have no other option but to bring your kid to work with you. And the kid sits there in the corner of the office somewhere and just like colors or something.
4: Yeah, it's got to be done.
2: You know, that I understand. Yeah. Like if it's a every now and again thing.
3: Well, Julianne used to do that up here. She would have stuff to do on the weekend, especially, and her little kid would just, you know, play toys.
2: Yeah, it's fine. Do you have a problem with that?
3: No, because what she didn't do, it was, the only reason I noticed is because it was incidental. What she didn't do is say, oh, here, check who's here today. Did they take her on a tour?
2: Oh, yeah, walking around.
3: And she wasn't doing it for the show of it.
5: Take some photos.
2: Yeah. 877-44-WOODY. 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
1: Show. All right, into another new hour. Gregory.
2: Yes, Woody.
1: Cheers and jeers.
2: I'm going to give cheers to Ryan Murphy.
3: Oh.
2: He's done it again. Okay. He's created another masterpiece. I had a chance to watch Monster, the Lizzie Borden story.
3: Yeah.
2: Which is co-created by Ryan Murphy, who is an absolute genius. They weave in Lizzie Borden with Eileen Wuornos, the notorious Florida serial killer. She was a streetwalker and killed a bunch of her Johns. And not only is the story good, the way they meld the two stories is seamless. It's so well done. And only Ryan Murphy could do this to me, of all people, who is very cynical. He kind of made me sympathize with Lizzie Borden and Eileen Wuornos.
3: Yeah.
4: Well, didn't he do the same thing? He was behind the Menendez brothers wasn't he?
2: Yeah, but I...
4: Those douchebags.
2: Hated those douchebags.
5: Okay, I'm slightly confused. Are we talking about American Horror Story, or is this something separate?
3: It's like an offshoot.
2: It's kind of an offshoot of that. So they did Monster, the Ed Gein story. They did Monster, Menendez brothers.
3: Yeah. Is that a different one?
2: The Monster, I think they called it American Tragedy or something like that. That was the Menendez brothers.
4: Did he figure out how to like weave some gay stuff in there?
2: No.
4: Typically,
3: that's his thing.
2: Exactly. He did do lesbian stuff in this.
4: Oh, okay.
2: Hardcore.
4: Sort of counts.
2: So Lizzie Borden and the housemaid became an item.
3: Oh. Nice.
2: And the one who plays Lizzie Borden is Annette Bening's daughter.
3: Yeah, looks just like her.
2: Really well done. Really just so crafty on how he combined Eileen Wuornos. How are you going to do this? It was it was really great. So if you could get a chance to watch it, it's called Monster, the Lizzie Borden story. Ryan Murphy does it again.
4: See, he could have been your man.
2: I know.
4: Ryan Murphy had like an instant crush on Greg when they met, because Ryan Murphy was a guest on our show, came in, and he was just taken by Greg. And Greg could have been taken by Ryan Murphy.
3: Heck, what the hell?
4: And been living the life, the dream that he has, but no.
2: Right.
4: Now Greg's got to be the bacon. The guy that brings home the bacon. He's got to be the earner.
2: Yeah. I remember Woody said something along the lines of, I think this dude's into you. And I said, no, he's not. And then when he left
4: By the way, when this happened, Greg wasn't even out yet.
2: Right, I was in the closet. Yeah. And then I walked him to the elevator for him to leave for the day. And then he ended with saying, I just want you to know, you're delicious.
5: Yeah. Damn it, Greg.
4: See?
2: Damn
5: you
2: it.
5: Fumbled that bag so
3: but
5: hard.
3: No. In some alternate universe, you're Greg Murphy.
4: But new.
2: Anyway, I'm still a fan of his. Awesome. And then just a simple jeers to mosquitoes. They ruin everything. I had some friends over the other day. Said, oh, let's go outside and hang out outside for 5 seconds. Nope, couldn't even make it five seconds with them treating my body like a buffet. I can't even go outside.
4: There's a way to do it. Like the resort that we go to in Mexico.
2: How do they do it?
4: Man, I don't know if I saw one the entire week that I was there. I want to know what they use. I don't care what kind of cancer it causes or how bad it is for the environment.
2: Totally.
4: I don't care. It's totally. You know what environment is great for? Wherever you're hanging out outside.
5: Yeah.
2: Well, hotels,
4: because I'm like they will eat me alive.
2: Yeah, I can't go 10 seconds. Even if I'm walking, I think if you're walking, you're creating a breeze. I'm walking and I look down and I see a mosquito on my leg.
3: Are citronella candles a joke?
4: Yeah, I think all that stuff is kind of a joke.
2: It's all a joke. But hotels do everything with magic. Their umbrellas are magical. Their towels are magical. Their robes are magical.
3: Yeah.
2: It always smells good.
4: Menace, cheers and jeers.
5: Well, cheers just going to live NFL games. You know, it's so much fun. There's so much community. And you can just like strike up conversations with just random people because you happen to like the same team. Mm. And it's just super fun just drinking and hanging out. And then, and you gang up on other people that are not part of your team and you talk smack to them.
4: Until it breaks out into an actual fight.
5: Yeah. Ooh. I mean, as long as you don't go that far.
4: Did you see the fight that was going around where the USC fan, it was in the stands of the USC game.
5: There was actually people there?
4: Oh, yeah. These people were brawling.
5: Yeah.
4: Yeah. And this woman was like right in the middle of it.
3: No.
4: Yeah. But then here's the thing. But then she tried to, like, girl, what are you doing? Yeah. Just get the hell out of the way. Because then Once, you know, there was a bit of a clearing, then she decides that she was going to start to jump in.
6: Oh, good.
3: Like, dude, we needed her.
4: This is not going to end well for you.
3: That makes me wonder, hypothetically, as a woman, would I rather be proposed to in the middle of a giant football game or in the middle of a fight in a giant football game? And I don't know the answer to that.
4: You don't?
3: No.
4: That's a consider, like, take the proposal.
3: I really, really, that was like my biggest fear, that I would be proposed to in the middle of like a stadium.
2: Where
4: but the other
2: like
4: option
2: camera?
4: Is there are fists flying.
3: Yeah, but I can duck.
4: And you're a woman.
3: I can dive over the seat.
4: And you're gonna get throttled right in the face.
3: Yeah, but I can like crawl out, right?
4: Take the
3: scurry out on the floor.
4: See, that sounds as dumb to me as like, you know, would you rather be in the woods with a random man or a bear? Like, where's the decision there?
3: Right. I don't know.
4: And why is it bear?
3: I said the man.
5: right. Time.
2: But that's how much Gina would hate a public
3: ball game. I'm just saying that's how much.
7: Wow. I'm with Gina on that. I might take the fight too. I think I could get out of it.
3: We can scurry out of it. You can't scurry out of a proposal on a jumbotron.
5: All right. That's your biggest fear?
3: It's not my biggest fear. It's just something to think about.
5: Yeah, we had a girl that worked on our show, Vanessa. Her biggest fear is when she went to the movie, somebody would puke on her neck behind her.
4: That was her biggest fear
5: in life.
7: Oh, yeah. You know what? I was at the movies one time, and the lady next to us started vomiting, but she was with a kid. So when I was in high school, we were seeing the Peter Pan movie. She and it was a packed theater. She threw up all over herself and then sat there for like still a too long of a period of time because she was with a kid, and it smelled disgusting the whole time.
4: God.
7: I get that fear. It is the worst.
3: Because you've lived it.
7: Yes.
5: All right.
4: So, fun at football games.
5: Yeah. Fun at football games. My jeers is people winning that you don't want to win. Now, you know, I'm a big fan of F1, and they recently just had a race, and the guy that won is a guy that no one wants to win because he's such like, I don't know, he's so bougie and he's a diva all the time. He's always complaining, but he ended up winning the race. And the guy that I really like, Max Verstappen for Red Bull, he has yet to win a race this year. And then so everyone is just like, oh, he won. Yeah. You know, so no one's like, no one's excited. And like when people are like recapping the race, they're like, they don't even want to do it, you know? So sometimes it happens though. People win that you don't want to win in life.
2: Yeah, it happens a lot.
4: So sometimes people who you want to lose, and you get to have Schadenfreude.
3: Oh, that's fun.
4: Or you take pleasure in people who you hate, like losing something.
3: Karma, bitch.
4: It gets me hard.
5: All right.
4: I'm saying it's like someone who's like a real dick.
2: Yeah, totally.
3: Just getting theirs.
4: Yeah. They've been dishing it out for so, and then they get, oh man, is that good.
3: So sweet.
2: Feels great.
4: Love that. Another example, Schadenfreude. Somebody on the text, because, you know, Menace was talking about, what's that guy you like?
5: Max.
4: Yeah. So
5: Max Verstappen.
4: Menace.
5: Verstappen.
4: Max is a douchebag. I'm glad he's not winning. So when he doesn't win, this guy's psyched. That is Schadenfreude.
5: Yeah.
4: That's how that works.
5: No.
4: Is he known to be a douchebag?
5: He actually cares about racing, so he's just all about racing. So yeah, sometimes he can come off as a dick. I met him, he was cool, but yeah, I could see that for sure.
4: I don't know anything about him.
2: I've only heard of him through Menace.
3: All I think about is Sacha Baron Cohen and Ricky Bobby. Formula.
4: All right, 877-44-WOODY. You can send us a text over to 22987. Take a quick break. The trending news headlines coming up for you next. 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
2: Yeah.
1: I appreciate you being here. 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And Greg, I know you want to live forever.
3: I would like to, yeah.
1: What is the best thing you could do to add years to your life? It's according
3: quit
1: to
3: all fun things.
4: Yeah.
1: There's scientific evidence by you. Quit all fun things.
3: Yeah, smoking, drinking.
1: It's something that you've already done, though, Greg.
3: Oh.
1: Which is you have not quit any of that stuff.
3: I haven't.
1: Okay. Get a dog.
4: Oh.
3: Awesome.
4: Okay,
1: get a dog.
3: That's good news.
1: Some Dugan-related news. So the evidence showing that dog owners live longer, suffer fewer heart attacks, and experience less loneliness. It's got to be the opposite for cat owners, right?
3: You would think.
1: They die sooner, probably because they want to.
3: Yeah, because they're annoyed.
1: Owning a dog is linked with a 24% lower risk of all-cause mortality. And for those who have already had a major cardiac event, you know, like heart attack, stroke, living with a dog lowered the risk of death by up to 33%.
4: Whoa. This has got to be because you're walking a dog, so you're out exercising.
1: I mean, that is one of the things. They say there's three major reasons why, you know, dogs help you live longer. Number one, daily physical activity.
3: Yes. For sure.
1: Number two, stress reduction.
3: Because they're so cute.
1: And then number three, reduced isolation.
3: Yeah.
4: That I
1: feel
4: get.
1: Less lonely.
3: If it wasn't for my dog, I'd take about 80 steps a day.
1: And then some other Dugan news.
5: I get you, baby.
1: There's a tech company, and it's got this new AI robot they're working on that can actually get your dog to stop yapping.
4: I'm
1: really?
4: Listening.
1: It's pretty small. It's like less than a foot tall, and it drives around your place like a mini tank. And it uses its AI to watch your dog and respond to certain behaviors. So the robot's got a speaker in it that you could tap into yourself, tell your dog to shut it. But if you can't do that, the robot detects some barking, and then it decides whether to intervene on its own.
4: Like tase it?
3: Yeah,
1: see,
3: right.
1: I don't know. Yeah, euthanize it.
3: Spray water at it.
1: So the robot uses a calming cue, whatever that is, to get the dog to chill. And then once the barking stops, it spits out a treat.
4: That's good. Okay.
1: So the company says their tests show that the barking has dropped as much as 83%, but there's still some limitations. They're still working on it. So you can't get it just yet, but it's coming.
4: I want it. Absolutely.
3: Yeah. I think my dog would think it's a toy and just destroy it.
2: Yeah. The only part that I don't like is the you pooping out of a treat. I think is rewarding bad behavior.
4: Well, you're rewarding when they stop barking.
1: It's when it stops.
3: But then if the dog is smart, it'll bark.
2: Well, the dogs aren't dumb. They know, like, if I bark, I'll get this treat.
3: Right, eventually get it.
1: Some dogs are pretty dumb. They're not all smart.
4: Yeah, like a year and a half year old brain.
1: It's like people. There are some really smart people. Yeah. Doesn't mean all people are smart. 877-44-WOODY. You can send us a text over to 22987. It is the Woody Show. 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
1: And we go right to Gina Grad, who's standing by with the trending news headlines.
2: Well, five guys have been arrested near RAF Fairford in England. That's the airbase the U.S. uses to fight Iran. And it all happened thanks to a tip that cops got about three suspicious vans heading toward the airbase. They're accused of having explosives and planning a terrorist attack. So cops evacuated about 85 houses in the area while they investigated. The U.S. government calls the arrests fantastic and says these a-holes were apparently planning to cause major damage.
3: No kidding. That's what the explosives are for.
2: Thank you to the tipster.
3: How obvious.
2: Exactly.
3: What do you think the keys to winning are this week? Well, it's like we got to do our best to reduce the number of errors and penalties and just put some points on the board.
4: Yeah, more points
2: than
4: the
2: other team. Let me write
5: this down. Yeah. What about that other story about those guys that are going in the manholes? Have you been following that at all?
3: In New York City?
5: Yeah.
3: Yeah, I saw the... There are random people. Yeah, there's random people. They're like filming. Yeah. They're like in the street filming something. You know, like,
4: it's like sewer people.
2: Yeah, all of a sudden, they're the mole people.
3: People crawl out from the sewers.
5: Yeah.
2: That's the mole people. Well, USC has suspended linebacker Desmond Stevens for a game after that nasty hit on Oregon quarterback Dante Moore Saturday night. Stevens hit Moore in the head as he was sliding, and Moore was knocked to the ground.
3: Oh, he was out.
2: Taken off the field on a stretcher in a neck brace. Oregon's coach called the hit disgusting. And Stevens ended up apologizing and saying there was no excuse for smiling or celebrating while another player was hurt. So he's going to sit out USC's game against Washington next weekend.
3: See, that's where he messed up. The hit is one thing. I mean, there's brutal hits that happen all the time. But like it was the kind of carrying on, like, you know,
5: celebration.
3: Yeah, like the high fiving his teammates and things like that, you know, did not help him.
2: I sent this to Jeff G, and now I can't remember what team it was, but I saw this clip that a guy got like a, you know, whatever in trouble for unsportsmanlike conduct because after he ran in a field goal, he pretended like he was peeing. And a significant member. He was really holding his hand down to the ground.
3: Well, I mean, he's just, you know, going by what he knows.
2: Yeah, right. Yeah. Sure. You
4: know. Muscle memory. Yeah.
3: Like for me, it would look like I'm picking off a piece of lint from my pants.
4: or plucking a hair.
2: Yeah, exactly. And finally, we'll wrap things up with some Woody Show food news.
5: Nice.
2: Costco has announced that the churro is back. They discontinued it in 2024 and replaced them with the chocolate chip cookies.
3: Which were good.
2: Mm-hmm. Yeah, but they're not churros. But the twisted...
3: They're not. They're cookies.
2: Yeah, right.
3: But they're good.
2: The twisted churro returns to all U.S. food courts for a limited time for just $1.49. And the Instagram announcement, Jesus, people, got 350,000 likes in one day.
3: Yeah.
2: So now everyone's begging for the combo pizza next. So we'll see what's next. But right now, let's just celebrate the churro.
4: For a limited time, can't they just do both?
2: They don't have that kind of power.
5: They don't have the capacity, Greg.
2: Yeah. And that's what's going on, Woody.
3: All right. Thank you very much, Gina Grad.
2: You got it.
3: Quick break. More Woody Show next. Hang on.
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1: Hey. Yeah.
0: Appreciate you being here, giving us some of your valuable time this morning. My name's Woody. That's Greg Gorey.
2: Good morning.
0: Menace is here.
3: What's up?
0: Got a little frog there, Greg.
2: A little bit, yeah.
0: Gina Grad. We got Sammy. We got Seabass. The phones are open. 877-44-WOODY. You can send us a text over to 22987. And we have an update to share with you this morning about Greg Gorey, who's been considering getting a scooter.
2: Yeah. Mm-hmm.
0: This has been a big discussion.
2: It has been. It's a big decision.
0: It started with, is he too old to be fruit scooting around town on an electric scooter? Yeah. And then it got more into the question of, you know, safety, because he said that while he was interested, now his partner Mario was interested, and they both agreed that they weren't going to be wearing helmets.
2: Right.
0: Just it was the dumbest thing, and I wouldn't be attending their funeral if they did that. How dumb.
2: Yeah.
0: But now we have another update to the story.
2: And that is that I think I am not getting one because I quote test rode one and I can see myself eating ish because it wasn't long enough, like the actual scooter's not long enough, so you're right up against the handlebars. Is that what you call the handlebars?
1: You go right over the top.
2: And I didn't feel like I could have a good stance on it, and I felt unstable.
3: I mean, they so make bigger ones.
2: I guess I would have to get a bigger one, or at least I'll have to test a bigger one. But from what I had, the preliminary test drive, not the best. Was I good at it? Yeah, but I was kind of unsure of myself.
1: I think we're all relieved.
3: Too sketchy.
2: Yeah, a little sketchy.
0: I mean, I want him to have fun. I want him to, you know, have joy in his life.
2: Yeah.
0: I would like for him to wear a helmet if he's going to do that.
1: Yeah.
0: I mean, that head is too pretty to get scrambled.
3: Not that you're too old to write ride one. I'm just saying the recovery time, if you do get injured, is not
2: a lot
3: like
2: longer,
3: when you were, you know, a teenager.
2: And they make these they also make these scooters that have seats on them. I said, that's basically a Rascal.
0: But now tell them what you're considering.
3: Yeah.
2: Maybe a Vespa.
0: And now, doesn't that track?
2: And then I would wear a helmet.
3: Yeah.
0: Those things run on semen, right?
3: Those are cool.
2: Well, like, then
0: you suck start those,
2: it's
0: right?
2: It's renewable energy.
0: That's right.
2: Totally sustainable.
0: A little update from

0: 1059 The X. The Woody
1: Show. Yes, Sammy.
2: Yes. So I was going through old videos recently, and I did not notice, like, because I was going through all the storage on my phone to delete stuff.
1: Right.
2: And I saw a bunch of, old stuff. And I saw a video from probably a couple years ago that we did here on the show, and I did not realize how much weight Menace and Woody have both lost. Like, until I looked back, and I think it's one of those things where when you're in the room with them all the time and, you know, seeing you guys daily, you don't notice it. And all of a sudden going back, it's like, oh my God, you guys have lost a lot of weight.
3: It's funny.
1: Is this to try to get us to stop saying Fat Sammy?
4: Yeah, well, we know who picked it up, right?
3: But this is actually a conversation Woody and I have off the air.
2: Oh, really?
3: Often. Yeah, because I go, dude, I found a video the other day or a photo the other day, and I go, whew, it was brutal. Yeah.
1: Well,
3: because
1: there was somebody that was just asking for some type of pictures of the show.
3: Yeah.
1: Right. And I'm like, well, just send whatever. And somebody said, dude, you guys look completely different.
4: Don't send whatever.
5: Yeah.
1: You guys look
5: Gina
1: completely different.
5: Said, no, we look better now or whatever.
1: But you know what sucks? Is when you lose a bunch of weight and you're still fat. You know what I mean?
3: It's not like we're skinny.
1: But no, right. We're less fat.
5: Right.
1: I think about that. I'm like, man, you've lost some weight. And by the way, by no real effort, it's just Zep bound. It's just Zep bound. You eat less because you're not hungry.
4: Right.
1: And, you know, you feel already kind of uncomfortably full.
2: It's still impressive.
1: It's not from. It's not from. Thank you, babe. Yeah. It's not from discipline, though.
2: but
5: who cares? What's even?
1: You know what it is?
5: It's even better.
1: It's stolen valor,
4: right?
2: When you lose weight, regardless of how you lost it, though, do you guys feel the difference?
1: No.
2: Like, are there more things you can do? And you're like, wow.
3: I do 100%.
2: Yeah,
3: but I actually like go to the gym. Woody doesn't do that, so.
1: But things
3: fit different for him.
1: Things fit differently.
5: Yeah.
3: Yeah.
2: But you don't have, you're not like, wow, this is much easier.
5: Or like daily activities, like putting on your shoes was.
1: No, but even when But I got to tell you, even when years ago, at one point, I forget what I got to, and I lost 70 pounds.
5: Mm-hmm.
1: Like within.
5: Well, you were walking every day.
1: No, this is even different. This is before, before that. There's been like four different times in my life where I've dropped about between 50 and 80 pounds.
4: Damn.
1: Right. And I've done it within the course of, 6 months to a year.
5: Mm-hmm.
1: Right. The one time that I did it was I was just doing the old fashioned way, like really watching what I ate.
5: Mm-hmm.
1: I was doing 2-a-days because I didn't have, a wife or kids. So like, and I wasn't doing, anything in the morning, work wise. So I was going to the gym, working out there and say like that was weight training, resistance training. I'd go to work, and then in the afternoon, the evening, I would go back to the gym for another workout and do the cardio part.
4: Jesus.
1: Or if it was cardio in the earlier, I would go back, and then I lost a ton of weight.
5: But you were sickly skinny.
1: Exactly.
5: Yeah.
1: But then when I got down to whatever it was, even though I was I had muscle and I was, really, I was thin, you don't feel that way.
4: Yeah.
1: You know? I think once you're fat, you always kind of feel like you're still a fat person, even though it may not match what you see in the mirror or the way that your clothes fit.
5: Right.
1: But I think you still have that kind of whatever mentality.
3: Yeah. And I think, just to answer your question, Sammy, yes, I do feel way different, lot more energy versus back then.
4: Mm-hmm.
3: I mean, I'm still tired here and there because of our schedule, but back then I feel like I was basically narcoleptic. Like, I was falling asleep all the time.
1: Did you see the thing about GLP-1 users are now suing over possible vision loss?
5: Just saw that.
1: Yeah, but the only thing that sucks about that is you can't see how much skinnier you are.
4: Yeah, how hot you are.
1: You know what I mean?
5: That's all that matters. How do you look?
1: That's what Greg keeps saying.
5: That's what matters.
1: All that stuff
5: life.
1: Doesn't matter.
5: Yeah. You didn't lose it the traditional way? Who cares?
1: Yeah.
3: There's so many different types. Did they say which one?
1: It just says Ozempic, Wegovy, Mounjaro.
4: The GLP-1 class.
3: Shout out to Zepbound all day, every day.
1: Happens when the blood flow to the optic nerve is disrupted and the vision loss is usually permanent. Researchers have found a possible connection to GLP-1 drugs, but so far studies haven't proven the medications actually cause it.
4: Okay, so jury's out, everybody.
1: Yeah.
4: Spike up, you're fine.
1: Look, it's going to be something else that,
5: I have always wondered.
1: Catastrophic for everybody.
5: And will always wonder, and I will never know what it feels like to have a flat stomach. If you have a flat stomach, consider yourself so blessed.
1: Well, then what do you have?
5: A total belly. I
1: know.
5: Show
1: Gina. You don't have to show us. Just show Gina.
5: Oh, my God.
4: Come on. Yeah. Okay. Yeah. Are you standing up? There's nothing
1: God,
4: there.
1: Greg.
5: What are you talking? There is nothing.
4: It's there is the cutest, tiniest, mega teeny tiny little bump.
3: There's a hint of orca, but not
5: exactly.
1: No, not like
4: Greg,
1: all,
4: I think you have body dysmorphia.
1: All joking aside, sure. Greg. No, dude.
5: It's nobody would say it's flat. Nobody.
3: But here's the thing. You're another guy that doesn't want to work out at all.
5: Hell
3: like
5: no.
3: You could instantly get a flat stomach because you have like nothing to really
4: lose. You have no
3: body
4: fat.
3: Yeah.
5: By doing crunches?
3: Yeah, probably crunches.
4: You can't spot train, so you have to kind of just do everything.
5: Yeah. Oh, really?
4: Yeah, unfortunately.
5: Oh, well, I guess I'll live with it.
4: That was easy.
3: But it would probably
5: little
3: effort, you would get a super flat stomach.
1: 877-44-WOODY. 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
1: Like, Morgan, didn't you put blow your back out in Asia on your vision board?
2: Yeah, yeah, bitch.
3: That's very specific.
1: Be more like Morgan.
0: The Woody Show.
4: Yeah, speaking of Morgan, cheers and jeers.
3: Cheers to check out this body, guys, right?
2: Ooh. Yeah.
3: Don't get used to it, because today I'm starting peptides, finally.
2: Oh my goodness, here we go.
3: Wow. So excited.
4: I'm still kind of confused as to what exactly. I mean, I understand, like, you can take different peptides to accomplish different things, right?
3: Right.
4: So you can take a peptide for...
2: You get more tan.
4: Yeah. Get more tan.
3: For your skin, for muscle.
5: This is cryptocurrency of the medicine world to me. I just don't get it.
1: Yeah. Are you either, really? Are you going Retta?
3: Yes, I'm doing Retta.
2: Retta TrueTide.
4: Okay, so is this a pill? Is it an injection? Like, what is it?
3: Injection. So I had to get all the supplies. I got my syringes. I had to order the vials of Retta.
4: From where? What third world country behind what dumpster did you, like Gina used to do?
2: She used to meet
4: this guy behind a dumpster somewhere.
5: Yeah, whatever
2: that's
5: it takes.
2: Exactly right.
3: I kind of think it's legit. Well, here's the thing with all of these things. If you buy it right now, it's not FDA approved. So they sell it for lab purposes only.
4: Sure.
3: Right? So on the website, it doesn't even tell you how to take it, how to mix it, because they can't, you know, because you're not supposed to.
2: Does it tell you all the ingredients?
3: Yes, and it's supposed to be like third party tested, like 99.9%, you know, legit.
4: Mm-hmm. Okay, that's one of those claims though. When they say third party tested, that could be I could have given it to Greg
5: to test it.
4: It looks good to me.
3: Yeah. I trust Greg.
5: It worked.
3: Yeah,
5: it worked.
3: But I think the place I got it from is legit because my college roommate, shout out to her, she's on it, and you know, looks
1: she's loving
3: banging.
1: It.
3: Her body's banging, man.
5: So is it to make you thinner, or
4: which ones are you taking?
5: What is it?
3: I'm starting with Retta because it's not cheap either.
4: And Retta does what, Menace? You brought this up.
3: It's like a GLP-1 essentially, so it's supposed to help you not crave food.
2: Well, it's a third generation, so it's they kind of call it a GLP-3. So first we had the you know, Ozempics and the Wegovys, and then we had the Zepbound, and now we have the Retta TrueTide, which is still in the FDA testing process.
1: Yeah, and they say, and I don't know, this version is going to be helping retain muscle.
3: Well, I work out all the time anyways.
1: Yeah,
3: I do tons of strength training, so that's not an issue for me. Mm-hmm. It's just more like I'm looking at donuts right now. I don't want to eat them, so I'm tired of my brain telling me, you want to eat those,
5: how
3: right?
5: How do you not want to?
3: Exactly.
5: I can understand the willpower not to, but how do you not want to?
3: That's what I'm hoping these syringes do for me, right?
2: Like, and do you know, like, are you starting on like a low dose?
3: That's what I still need to figure out, because I have to mix it with this BAC water or whatever it's called.
2: Okay.
5: Oh, I've heard people, backwater.
3: Like, I have to literally make it myself.
1: Now, why you want to go Retta and not just, you know, Zepbound? Not that you need to lose weight anyways.
3: Well, I can't get insured to take any of that stuff because I'm not fat enough, right?
2: Yeah, it's very hard to get insured. I'm not either.
3: And I'm not going to pay out of pocket for that. I looked into it for sure, but it's just, this is the cheaper option for me. And
4: so you're doing that one. Is it the only one you're doing? Just that one?
3: Yeah, I'm starting with that. So we'll see.
5: Have you ever injected yourself?
3: No.
4: Is there a peptide for like bigger penis, Craig?
5: If probably. There was, I'd be on it.
3: There might be.
5: I doubt it.
1: God, but I'm telling you, so many people are on Retta and it's not FDA approved yet.
3: Well, I'll get cancer later.
4: Think about all the supplements and things that are out there. None of that stuff has ever been FDA approved. People just don't care.
5: No.
1: Yeah.
5: I'll roll the dice.
3: Yeah. I'll show you pictures of her name's Katie, but she looks good. And she was never like fat to begin with. She just wanted to
1: tighten it up.
3: Tone up.
5: Right.
3: So get ready for that, guys. Right. Cheers.
5: And that's
3: cheers.
5: Right. Oh, wow.
1: Cheers.
3: My cheers. And then let me calm down and say this right, because cheers to chiggers.
2: Yes, I hate those.
3: Yes. Okay, so
4: I don't even know what that is.
2: Oh, it's they're like all over the Midwest.
3: Tiny, tiny red bugs that
2: like burrow in your skin.
3: If you're out in a field, you don't know it at the time, and then you come back and you got all these chigger bites.
2: Chigger bites, and it's like red bumps everywhere. And do you know how you're supposed to kill them?
3: No.
2: We had to do this growing up. You put clear nail polish over the skin to suffocate them.
3: Wait, they're in the skin?
2: Yes.
4: I feel like they could have picked a better name.
5: Yep.
3: That's my jeer, is because my friend got all these chigger bites, and we're like looking for medicine in the store, and I'm saying chigger, chigger, chigger, and like, it just was not good.
4: Yeah.
5: Oh my God, I just Google searched and sugar bites on a leg?
4: Yeah. Oh. Right. Yes. I gotta look it up.
2: Wait, yeah, I grew up with those.
3: So, Gina, if my friend got bit by them and had all these bites and I'm with her, the bugs are in her legs right now?
2: I mean, that's what I thought, because you sit on the grass in shorts and you get up and you have all these sugar bites, and then moms would put clear nail polish over the bumps to quote-unquote suffocate them. I don't know if it's true, but that's what I grew up hearing.
5: I don't know if it's the bugs are in there, but the nail polish probably helps the healing process.
2: Sealant? I don't know.
5: I recently heard you can take, and I tried it, when you have a mosquito bite, just put scotch tape over it, and it didn't really do anything.
1: All right, now
4: it just looks like a little spider, a little red spider carrying a little red candy.
2: Oh, cute.
1: Were you out in a field? Like, how did you obtain
3: these?
1: Yeah,
3: it was like this grassy fieldy area.
2: Yeah. Morgan, I'm sorry to tell you, after feeding for a few hours or days, the mites drop off your body. So while they're feeding, they're in there.
5: But they don't burrow into you.
3: They're not on my body.
2: I thought they burrowed.
5: Apparently not.
2: But they're not like on top of your skin.
1: Are they like crabs or something?
2: They look like teeny like little mites.
5: They look like ticks, kind of.
3: Yeah. But cheers to just the name, because it's just a weird name to say.
2: It's not great.
3: I feel bad saying it. Honestly.
4: Wow, that's your white guilt coming through.
3: It is.
4: 877-44-WOODY. You can send us a text. You can check in over to 22987. We'll take a quick break. We got some more Woody Show for you next. 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

0: 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Anytime you want to call in, if we're on the air, great. After the show, great. Same number, 877-44-WOODY. Leave us a voicemail about anything you want.
1: Do it.
0: You know, something you heard on the show. You can make comments about any of us. We welcome all those. Those are great.
1: Do it.
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1: 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All right, find us, follow us on social media. 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After the show, it becomes the After Hours voicemail. So anytime, like whenever you're getting around finally listening to the podcast, or you just got something random that you want to share with us, you can do that anytime. On all those different, all those different places. But the After Hours voicemail, 877-44-WOODY. And figure we'd check in, see what we got on there. Get a lot of calls, that thing. I tell you, we got a lot of feedback on the argument between the squeaky wheel gets the blank. Mm-hmm.
2: This was a passionate argument.
3: This is hardcore.
1: Yeah, and Greg said it was the biggest disagreement that you think you've ever had with Gina. Yeah.
3: Gina was visibly pissed off at me.
2: I was pissed off at the situation.
3: And
2: I love you. Maybe I was a little mad at you.
3: But thank God it was over something innocuous.
1: Yeah. So the squeaky wheel gets the
3: grease.
1: That's the saying. Yeah. Gina says oil. She was making a very impassioned argument about
2: how I grew up hearing
3: it. She heard
2: it. I can't undo that.
1: Yeah. Anyway, so here's an After Hours voicemail.
4: Hi. This could be a drunk dad voicemail also. Anyways, I'm listening to the podcast about the squeaky wheel gets the grease, the oil, whatever. I'm on Gina's side, and my mom always said the squeaky wheel gets the grease. Oh, no, the squeaky wheel gets the oil. Now I'm all confused because I've listened to this thing. I've, like, rewound it a few times to see who's on what side. And also, f*** you, Seabass. Like, why are people stupid if that's just what they've heard? I want to punch Seabass so bad.
2: Thank you.
4: But goddamn, he does have good content, and I say that every time I call in. We can't get rid of him on the show, but sometimes I wish I could get rid of him in life. Oh, God. And I know he's probably going to say, because I have a low, raspy voice, and I'm probably ugly and a smoker, ugly, whatever. But I'm not, bitch. love you guys. Bye.
2: I love this woman.
3: I love her voice.
2: Bye. She knew exactly what to say before he even says it.
1: Let me guess what you're going to say, Seabass.
2: Yeah.
1: And here's your response
3: to that.
2: That's awesome.
1: Great. Yeah. 877-44-WOODY, After Hours voicemail.
4: I'm listening to the podcast, Seabass, talking about how
1: is it the same chick?
2: I think so. Yeah.
3: Sounds like it.
1: It sounds like it could be the same chick.
5: Yeah.
1: Doesn't it? Maybe she was really drunk.
3: I would like to get more from her.
2: Yeah, I like her.
3: Yeah, she's good.
1: It just says listener has menaces back. It doesn't say.
2: Oh, okay.
1: So I don't know who's who.
2: Right. Okay.
1: So apparently she's just flooding the After Hours.
2: She has thoughts.
3: I like her.
1: Yeah. Okay, here we go. From another one of our favorite people here.
4: I'm listening to the podcast, Seabass, talking about how she is the reason that your show is successful or whatever. And poor Menace. Poor Menace, who, like, does so much shows up to these places, meets with listeners, is, like, the backbone of the Woody Show, honestly. Like, as much as Menace can't spell words and can't pronounce words, like, he is the best. I have mixed feelings about Seabass. I mean, I think he brings good content. God damn, do I fucking roll my eyes at that guy every day. So I can tell that Menace was very annoyed, and you know what, little buddy, I got your back.
1: All right.
5: There you go.
1: So she was very busy on
5: busy that day. That's cool.
1: On the After Hours voicemail.
6: She might actually be on more voicemails because I just went and looked at the phone numbers. I didn't really notice that one right there.
1: Yeah.
6: Now that you mentioned it, I went back and there's like four total from that phone number.
1: What other
6: I think
1: one
6: it might
1: hers?
6: Be her.
3: She's great.
2: Let's just carve out time for her own segment because I like her.
1: Which other ones are hers?
6: The one about her wanting to bone us.
1: Oh, really?
6: Yeah.
2: Got to hear that.
3: She wants to bone us?
1: Let's see. It might be this one.
7: Hi. Not hi, boy. I was thinking like Jeff is pretty hot.
1: Is that her?
5: No,
2: that's a different one.
5: So. Yeah.
1: Yeah? All right.
7: Like, I would so do him. Gina, too. Oh, my gosh. Morgan, too. You know what? Let's just say, like, the whole cast. Like, let's just do the whole cast. Like, Seabass. Yes, whatever. I think I'm, like, a solid 5, but who knows? Anyways.
5: I think it is her. That is her.
2: Using a different voice?
5: No, I think she's just not drunk.
3: Not as drunk?
5: Yeah.
3: Maybe.
8: Yeah, I don't think it's her.
5: I don't know,
9: the
5: man.
9: The voice didn't sound as raspy.
8: Yeah.
5: Because
9: she's not
5: as, drunk. No. Yeah, I think the other ones are, I don't know.
3: Don't know.
2: Jeff, we always know we have a port in a storm in case things go south in a relationship.
6: Thank you.
2: Thank you, honey.
6: For the content.
5: 877-44-WOODY.
10: Hey, what's up, crew? Coming with a Pokemon. Target Day shopping Sunday is my thing. So I come in here and next thing I know, I just see drones of people like herds of cattle. Apparently they had stayed all night, wrapped a line around the parking block for some Pokemon cards. I don't even know how to describe what I just witnessed, but it was the wackest shit I've ever seen.
5: Yeah. I don't think people realize how, I don't think people realize how sad it is.
3: Yeah. Of course not.
5: I mean, you know,
3: they have no idea.
5: Yeah.
3: They have no idea. But you know what? Good for them that they have the time and the money to do this.
5: Yeah.
3: That everybody is just millionaires. That's awesome.
8: And another thing, they probably built their own community, so they're all hanging out with each other.
3: Yeah, these are their people.
8: These are their friends.
5: Dude, this guy in Ohio, he was trying to make some extra cash, and he was going to these stores. He was scalping and reselling Pokemon cards.
8: Mm-hmm.
5: All
8: right.
5: Like, as soon as they would come out. So whatever he was able to get, though, I guess wasn't enough. And so he hatched this new plan. He saw one of the delivery drivers.
2: Mm-hmm.
5: Easy for me to say. So one of the drivers that was dropping off these cards and then waited them for them to go into the store, leave the truck.
3: Right.
5: And then he put a tracker on the truck.
2: Oh.
5: So he could follow them along to every store so he could grab the cards as soon as they were put out.
2: You know what? I don't hate that plan.
5: So
2: it's not stealing.
5: The driver found the tracker.
8: Yeah.
5: Called the cops. They tracked it back to this dude, arrested him.
2: Aww.
5: And now he's the one being tracked. He's got to wear an ankle monitor for the next 3 months.
8: Oh my God.
9: I mean, it is stalking.
5: And all this for Pokemon cards. Now, ask me how old this guy is.
3: How old is this guy?
5: How old would a person who does something like this
2: someone
5: be?
2: That obsessed with Pokemon
5: cards.
2: 16?
8: 17?
5: 32.
2: 37.
3: 19.
5: 72.
2: What? Yeah. Wait a second. Now I'm totally confused.
5: 72. Years old.
8: I thought you were going to say that he went and paid off the driver to get the packages.
5: No.
8: I've been a lot smarter.
5: 72 years old.
2: I don't understand.
3: That's how he's spending his retirement.
2: Yeah, exactly.
5: Yeah.
2: Columbo over here.
5: 877-44-WOODY. Send us a text over to 22987. We'll be right back.
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2: Hey.
1: Yeah. Phones are open at 877-44-WOODY. You can send us a text over to 22987. So now that the scooter Vespa thing is kind of like a thing of the past, it seems to be somewhat settled,
3: yeah.
1: Or at least in a place where it's, you know, indecision purgatory.
3: Yeah.
1: Now Greg has another debate going on in his household.
2: Oh, all right. My goodness.
1: And he would like everybody's input on this.
3: So I'm obsessed with cruises now.
2: Oh.
3: I would love to do a cruise.
2: Okay.
3: Mario would like to do an all-inclusive resort. I don't want to fly anywhere, so I would like to just get on a cruise ship and go somewhere. But if we do a cruise, we would have to fly far away to just begin the cruise. So if we're going to fly, why not just stay at a resort?
1: All right. You guys,
3: I want
1: both
3: to do a cruise.
1: You guys both have a point. I mean, you're asking for the same thing, all-inclusive, right?
3: Yes.
1: So let's start there. Those things are equal, all-inclusive.
3: Mm-hmm. Right.
4: Yep.
1: Now, the thing is, if you go to just an all-inclusive resort, you know, you're not going anywhere. You're just at that one resort.
3: You're just staying there.
1: So I think it's just a matter of what do you plan to do on this vacation? This is like a sit and relax on the beach kind of vacation?
3: Yeah.
1: Or is this like you want to go see places kind of vacation?
3: We're more of the, like, what you are, Woody, like, just kind of relax and do nothing for a week.
1: In that case, I'm voting for all-inclusive resort.
2: Okay. Oh.
1: And let me tell you why.
3: So there's one.
1: All right, because both all-inclusive, right?
3: Yes.
1: You want chill downtime. No matter what, cruise, you're always going from one place to another. If you do get off the boat, got to get it back on a certain time.
3: That's true.
1: Like, unless you just stay on the boat and never leave the boat. But in that case, why wouldn't you just go to an all-inclusive resort?
2: That's what I was thinking, too.
1: There's consistency with the beach. You know, and the amenities of the pool or beach or whatever you decide to do and hang with.
3: That's a really good point, and that's Mario's issue, is when we get off the ship, you have this, you're constantly staring at your watch.
5: Well, that's the thing. It's like, what if you were at a resort, but they kicked you out for a day every week? Yeah. It's like, if you don't want to port, don't port.
1: And I love cruises.
3: Yeah, yeah.
1: I told you, I'm a cruise guy.
3: I know, I'm so into them now.
4: Also, Greg, you should just be a man and tell your lady, this is what we're doing.
1: Now, you know, Greg likes to nude out.
2: Yeah.
1: And in public, have you thought of a nude cruise?
2: Ooh.
3: Oh my. Does that exist?
2: I don't know. Yeah.
1: Bare Necessities is a travel company that specializes in nudist travel.
2: Wow.
3: Really?
1: Right. And one of the rules on the cruises, above all others, obviously, that must be respected, is a lot of rules around photography because, people are on vacation, they take a lot of pictures, and you can, but on their nude cruises, there are a few no-photo zones.
2: That's
3: really?
1: Pool deck, nightclubs, and the bars.
4: All right.
1: Everywhere else, photography permitted, but anyone in the photo must agree to be in it, and that includes anyone who might show up in the background.
2: Oh,
1: you gotta be like, taking a picture, guys.
3: All right.
4: I don't know. Sometimes those photos get out, so
1: it's another thing to consider for your vacation.
3: I'm looking at the website. It's an old lady.

0: 1059 The X, Pittsburgh's Rockin' Alternative.
1: My pants are around my ankles.
2: Do you feel each individual pump, pump, pump?
1: Is that too deep?
3: Greg, here's something else I'm off board with.
4: Ooh.
3: And I have defended them for a long, long time. And my last two trips have been so mid. Panda Express.
4: Really?
3: Oh, yeah.
5: Wow.
4: Really? I love their food. Don't get me wrong.
3: That's where I'm, that's love number one where food, I'm off board.
4: Really?
3: Yeah. Wow. It, like, wow. The last couple times, and I've gotten the thing that's got to be the most popular, the orange chicken, of course.
4: Mm-hmm.
3: And it tasted like it's been sitting there.
4: Really?
3: Like there was no crisp to it whatsoever. But
6: it's at the same location, though?
3: But you know how things will taste when they've been reheated? It had reheated taste to it.
7: It has like a chew to
3: which
7: it.
3: I don't mind if I've reheated my day-old Panda Express, but I don't expect that when I get it fresh.
4: Yeah, you want a slight crunch.
3: Yeah. I was gooning out. Because, and I'll be honest, like after we talked to the Chinese buffet until I get food poisoning guy. Yeah. I was craving, and so I dropped my son off at his hockey practice, and I'm like, dude, I'm gonna goon out.
7: Nice.
3: And so I stopped by the Panda Express, and it was the second time where the food wasn't that great.
4: Wow.
3: But here's where I'm like, okay, they have a new thing, and I was willing to try it, but I wasn't willing to commit to it until I could try it.
4: Right.
3: They're offering barbecue brisket.
7: Huh?
3: At Panda Express.
7: Yeah. Is that a Chinese delicacy?
3: It looked okay.
7: All right. Really?
4: Okay.
3: Well, it's just as authentic as, you know, Taco Bell Mexican or Olive Garden
7: Italian. I've just never heard of barbecue brisket at a Chinese
4: Would they
7: place.
4: Let you sample it?
3: They don't do samples anymore.
7: Wait a second.
3: Yeah. So they used to be free. There's another example of something that used to be free.
4: Yeah, just grab a toothpick and put one little piece.
6: How hard are you having the bad experience at the same location?
3: No. There's two that are relatively close to each other. Both in my area, and I've not tried. There's actually a third one. There's one at the mall, and there's one right down the street from the mall.
7: Yes,
3: and then there's another one that's pretty close to like where my son plays hockey.
4: They have a new item too, the hot orange chicken, and it is actually hot.
3: Yeah, so you said now the portions, Greg,
4: tiny.
3: Were still no, it was a lot.
4: No.
7: A lot of something you didn't like.
4: You gotta take me to one of your magical pandas.
3: Well, I'll go with you. I'm saying like I'll show just to show you at this point, you know.
4: Yeah, but exactly. Mine are all
3: I understand.
4: Stingy.
3: Like, you don't need to hand out samples of the stuff that's been on the menu for 20 years.
7: Yeah, you
3: orange,
7: should know.
3: The orange chicken,
4: what
3: for example. Like, yeah, like you don't need a sample of that. But when you have a brand new item
4: thing
3: that you're trying to get people to try, here's the thing. I'm not willing to pay for a whole portion of this on my two entree platter or whatever they call it.
4: Yeah.
7: Risk an entree.
3: And just to hear, that's not good at all. I don't really like that. I'd rather have something else. Can I bring it back? If that's the case.
7: Yeah, like at all these places, if there's something new, there's somebody outside standing there with a tray, making sure everybody has a sample.
3: And I've been a Panda Express defender for many, many years.
4: Yes, you have.
3: Greg has defamed them.
4: I like their food, but their portions are tiny. And I just Googled it, and it's a long list of people saying, what is happening?
3: On the text, kind of back and forth, it said, the brisket is very tasty. The next text, the Panda brisket, not good. Rubbery.
7: Oh, no.
6: That's what I
3: tried the brisket twice. First time was amazing. Now the second time was not so good.
6: That's why I have to bring up. That's why I'm asking as well. It's by location, man. There's some good locations and some bad.
3: Yeah.
6: Yeah. I'll take you to a good one. I know one that has actually like secret menu items.
3: Oh. And I got to tell you, man, that chick was not nice. It was dishing out the food.
6: Oh,
3: she was not very friendly at all.
4: Weak.
3: Yeah. So.
4: Well, I'm kind of glad that you're feeling that way.
3: Yeah. Join By the way, and I do know what gooning, like, gives it this. What do you know what gooning out really means?
7: People are confused.
3: Yeah. Well, if you've watched the Chinese food buffet until I get food poisoning guy.
7: Mullet review.
3: He is all about the crab rangoon. He goes, we're gooning out, boys.
4: I thought
3: we
4: you
3: had him on the show.
4: Know.
7: Yeah.
4: I thought you did not know.
3: So, now, whenever we have whenever we have anything about Crab Rangoon, and whenever I see it, that's what I'm thinking now. There's a guy, here we have the,
8: we're gooning now, boys.
3: We're gooning now, boys. Love that guy.
4: Yeah.
7: He's the best.
6: What do they think you're saying?
3: The other way it is like we were talking about the people at the dollar store that were like joeing and raining on people.
7: Right.
3: Yeah. Yeah.
7: That's not what this means.
3: Yeah. No, someone said, oh, it also means Joeing. No.
4: Joeing for a long time.
3: In this particular case, it means getting the crab rangoon, which is just not, they don't even pretend there's crab in it at Pan Express. They just call them cream cheese wontons.
7: Because that's what they are.
6: Nice. Yeah. They're so
4: totally
6: good.
4: Totally what they are. Yeah.
6: I love those.
3: Yeah, they are good. They're good. All right, quick break, and then we're going to come back. More Woody Show, 877-44-WOODY. 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
4: Menace, look who's here.
5: I know. I'm so excited.
6: Finally.
5: Yeah.
4: It's your boy Seabass.
5: Hey, Seabass.
4: Now, why has Menace been so excited for you to arrive and walk in the studio today, Seabass?
7: Because we didn't FaceTime yesterday like we always do.
5: Yeah.
4: No, well, it's because it was just Seabass's birthday.
5: Yeah.
7: Oh, so that's over then.
5: A little birdie told me, Sammy. She said, it's Seabass's birthday. And go, what?
4: Because no Sammy remembers all birthdays.
8: Yes. Yeah.
4: And she's the keeper of birthdays.
8: Yeah, his birthday was mysteriously taken off of the calendar that we keep here at work with everybody's birthdays.
4: Can't mind erase Sammy.
7: Yeah. First off, obviously I did that. But number one.
8: Yes, I know.
7: Uh-huh. Number two, why do we care that? Why do we need to put people's birthdays on the calendar?
5: Because.
4: So Menace so knows to go to the grocery store and get the birthday cakes.
5: And the cakes, and you said. You hate the cakes.
9: Yeah,
5: you
9: don't like the cakes.
7: Menace is the grocery store cakes are garbage. They're dry and the frosting
5: but
7: sucks.
5: Yeah, you still eat them, but yes.
7: You know what? I don't want to make you feel bad.
8: Use a cookie to scoop the spoon.
5: And then I go, okay, well, I'm going to go donuts then.
7: Well, because
5: there's Then you say you don't like them from certain places, so I make sure not to get them from that place.
7: Right.
5: And then you said that you don't like cake donuts.
7: Right.
5: So I did get 2 dozen donuts. Some cake donuts for everybody else and some non-cake donuts.
7: Well, they're over there on the table. I'll seal up.
4: So they've been sitting there, and he hasn't dipped into them, Seabass, because he's been waiting for you to arrive.
5: Yeah, and everybody else wanted to, and I said, nope.
9: The
7: only person who cries about people eating their donuts is Woody, because when people take his maple bar, it's all pissy.
4: When there's one maple bar.
5: I made sure to get 2.
7: Yeah.
5: Well, go ahead. I pay attention.
4: But on your birthday, you can have first dibs in the maple bar.
8: Yeah, and in honor of Seabass's birthday, let's make sure to keep all the boxes wide open.
4: Yes.
7: Well, see, let me address this issue. People, like if we bring in, let's say, donuts or whatever, and there's a box or something, people will keep it closed. Well, it's not like they're sealed airtight for freshness. It should be open so that people can access the
4: inside.
7: Here's
4: the reason. God knows what's floating around in this studio. Do you see the stuff that collects on all surfaces in here?
7: Not for over the course of a morning for some food.
8: But none of us are getting up to get donuts often enough to keep the box open.
7: Well, but then Jeff G walks in. You know, he wants to, like, we had a bag of chips in here.
9: You could handle lifting a box lid.
7: They should be open and presented for consumption.
8: Uh-huh.
4: Okay, well, they are your birthday donuts. You can do with them whatever you'd like.
7: Correct. Menace, I would prefer...
4: Happy birthday, Seabass.
7: I reject that, but Menace, I will allow you to open them and distribute however you choose.
9: Right. Okay. But he really wanted you to read the note.
5: Yeah.
7: Okay, you can hand me the note while you're at it.
4: Okay. Oh, there's a note?
9: Yeah.
4: I didn't realize there was a note.
9: Really sweet note on there.
7: Well, you have to
4: Are you, what, 45?
7: That's right.
4: 45.
5: Yeah.
4: All right, here's your note.
7: Seabass's birthday donuts. Sammy remembered, parentheses, Menace got them, and hopefully to his standards.
4: All right.
7: Yeah. So everything we already covered.
8: Right.
4: Okay.
7: All right. But in case.
6: But he took the effort to
4: print
7: it out. Is he
8: printed
7: out?
8: In case he forgot.
10: Nice font.
4: And these are the good ones, right, Menace?
11: Yes.
7: The good joints.
8: Oh, okay.
4: Yeah.
7: I should have known. I couldn't.
8: Kind of sprinkly.
7: I couldn't beat Sammy's brain with this.
10: Yeah. Nice try.
8: A bunch of maple bars.
4: I've noticed it's like, okay, see, this looks like a good, like, neighborhood.
7: That's a solid selection.
4: A good neighborhood donut store.
7: Maple bars.
4: There are those places that are like the, quote, gourmet donuts.
9: Yeah.
4: Why are those always disappointing?
8: Because they always put too much crap on them.
9: I agree.
4: They don't taste all that great.
8: I agree.
7: You're talking about like the voodoo donut types.
4: I don't know about them
8: all
4: specifically.
8: The
10: toppings. But there's like a cereal on top and other stuff.
7: They're the ones who, like the crackle, like break down like a Nutter Butter bar and throw it on there.
8: Gilding the lily.
4: Which could be fine, but like those places, man, you're paying like $15 it feels for 3 donuts.
8: Yeah. Yes, you are.
10: And it is a dessert. Having that for breakfast is a little much.
8: That's insane.
4: I don't need to spend the $15.
8: Yeah.
4: Like, give me the neighborhood.
8: Yeah, the tried and true.
4: The quote, cheap donut place. I'll take the cheap donut
7: pink with sprinkles
4: every day over the big expensive gourmet.
8: They know what they're doing.
7: Right, it's not just voodoo donuts, but they set the bar.
9: Never gone to a quote cheap one and thought it was bad. They're all good.
8: Okay, you guys, speaking of cheap. Presenting more donuts.
7: These are all cake donuts.
8: Speaking of cheap, I've been thinking about this for a long time, and I've been traveling a lot more than I had in the past, and I've been trying to find like the perfect travel bag, toiletry bag, and that's something that men use, women use. We all need the right toiletry bag. I've gone through countless, from Target, from expensive places, from Amazon. A girlfriend of mine even got me this, sorry, I was caught. Very crazy expensive one for my birthday. It has all of these different little nooks and crannies and pockets and zippers.
4: Because how much crap are you bringing?
9: That's toiletry bag?
10: A large toiletry bag.
8: For makeup and for toiletries. She said, this is what I need. This has got to be it.
4: My wife's got one that kind of folds up to something that size, but like when you get to wherever you go, it hangs and just
8: got that right here.
4: It hangs down like much bigger than that.
8: I have the long fold ones
4: but
8: too.
4: It hangs kind of like, almost like a garment bag.
8: Yes, yeah. Right? I have that too.
4: But I'm looking at this thing and I go, how much crap do you bring?
8: See,
4: that's
8: here's
4: so
8: the thing,
4: much stuff.
9: It's everything you own in the toiletry world.
8: I probably have 9, maybe 10 toiletry bags, and they are not cheap. They are all expensive. They're a pain in my ass. And you know what I will not give up? Why all of these are collecting dust in storage? Because the greatest toiletry bag to ever exist that I have brought on every trip for the last few years, this large clear
4: Ziploc bag.
8: Mm. It is the best toiletry bag, hands down, and I'm sick of being inundated with all of these other ones that I do not need and am wasting so much money on.
4: So just use the Ziploc bag.
8: I do. But everyone's trying to, I'm getting these for my birthday because a girlfriend of mine who I traveled to Iceland with, she's like, I couldn't watch you with the goddamn Ziploc bag. I'm like, but it's the best. You can see everything. If you have to take it out at the airport, it's perfect.
4: I got shamed into a wallet.
8: No,
9: if anything leaks,
4: I used to carry everything loose in my pockets. Cash, credit cards, my driver's license.
9: Yeah, you got random bills. Pesos.
7: Talk to me about that because if it's just loose,
8: at least put it in a small Ziploc.
7: Yeah. How do you know that you're going to get your driver's license as opposed to your credit card as opposed to whatever?
4: I just reach in there and I pull out what are the cards and I look at it and I go, here. Same way you would take your whole wallet, open it up, and then find your driver and pull that out. I'm saying it doesn't take any extra time.
5: That I do with that, I would drop stuff all the time.
9: Yeah, that's going to be my fear too.
8: While you're getting like a bill out, mints would fall out.
4: I know you're making an argument for man purses and things like that, Greg. Like,
9: time to normalize them.
4: I bring all my stuff to and from work in just a plastic shopping bag.
8: You do every single day.
4: I have.
8: Day.
4: And it's, you know what? It's the best. Because when it gets messed up, I throw it away and I grab the next one.
8: Yep. And then you have these, like if you're on vacation, my swimsuit's wet. Like, perfect. The Ziploc bag cures all ailments.
4: Yeah.
7: Plastic waste, Gina.
8: Don't care at all.
9: Think about Mother Earth.
4: Yeah. Is there like something like you tried the expensive version of it and then you ended up preferring just the cheap version of that?
8: What's your Ziploc?
4: Like, Greg, I mean, I know you like fancy things.
9: I do. Well, I prefer Shark vacuums over Dyson, and Dyson is about, you need a second mortgage to get one. And then you recommended that cottage cheese. It was some name brand.
4: Yeah, Good Culture, I think it's called.
9: And I like store brand better.
8: Ooh.
4: Really?
9: And it's a half the price.
7: That's true. I mean, I think Woody was on point with that, but I can appreciate that. I'm a store brand guy myself.
9: Yeah, store
7: always
9: brand's
7: have
9: fine.
7: Been, always will be.
9: Yeah.
8: Does it taste better, or you just don't
9: like
8: spend the extra money?
9: I like the texture of it better.
8: Oh.
9: Like the other one had a hint of sourness.
4: Really? Because I thought the Good Culture one like tasted creamier.
9: Really?
4: Yeah.
8: Well, and there's a whole shift online of de-influencers, and this is kind of what they do. Like, I'm here to de-influence you from buying this expensive product. Like, here's all the dupes, you know, because knockoff is
4: now a dupe. They call those hacks, right, Sebas?
8: Oh, yeah.
7: Yeah, they call them tips and tricks.
8: Yeah.
7: Well, they call them hacks. I call them what they were always known as, a tip. Advice.
8: And you know, nobody ever wanted to buy a knockoff, but we all want dupes.
7: That's true. I mean, that's a good rebrand. I'll
8: it's a great rebrand, and I am here for it.
4: Yeah. I used to carry like a little pharmacy in my pocket, but again, all loose.
8: Yeah, so you have given me a loose Advil before.
4: Yeah, loose Advil, loose Imodium. Yeah. I always have some Imodium. Every once in a while, I'll keep like a Mucinex D around. Like if I know there's people in the studio that have like, you know, some sinus thing going on.
7: Aww. Pocket pills.
4: Yeah,
7: I saw your sneezing.
5: You should get a little pill box.
4: I have a pill Ziploc. See,
8: That's what I'm talking about. That's my man.
7: Hold on.
5: A fistful of pills.
7: That pill Ziploc bag that lives in your pocket.
4: Yeah.
9: Wow.
7: That's like a full size bag.
9: It seems very bunchy.
4: I have it at all times. It's not bunchy.
7: What did you say then?
9: Cumbersome.
7: This is the equivalent. I know you love it when the clip of Tom Segura and Bert Kreischer when Bert reveals that he drinks 2 gallons of full sugar Kool-Aid every day.
8: Yeah.
7: What he just pulled out, Greg, a dozen different pills in a Ziploc bag that he keeps in his pocket every day.
5: Just because.
4: Yeah. And have you ever noticed it? No.
9: Which would look very odd if a cop saw you.
8: Right?
9: Like that would look very strange.
8: Sir, what's with all those Lucy's?
4: Advil and Imodium?
7: Well, what is clearly an aged Ziploc bag.
9: It's sus.
4: Well, it looks aged. It's not actually. I switch it out like every, like I would say, probably once a week.
7: Of course you do.
4: Yeah.
5: It's very old man, dude.
7: Yes, that's
5: for real.
4: Like, oh, yeah, I don't like, care about
5: that's
4: that.
5: Very
7: that's
5: very grandpa. Yeah.
7: That's drug addict.
4: That's right.
8: In his defense, so is a pill bottle or a pill case.
7: Neither should be done.
4: And by the way, I think everybody in this room, maybe with the exception of Seabass, has benefited from my pill bag.
8: I have.
4: At some point. Yeah, except for Seabass. And the day will come.
7: That what you just did is insane.
4: Yeah. Is it? Well, they used to just
9: it's
4: be
9: better than loose.
4: Hey,
9: though,
4: they used to just be.
7: Neither is necessary. Yeah.
4: They used to just be loose in my pocket.
9: Yeah, yeah.
7: But which see, is gross. You, I agree.
9: Why don't you just keep that in your work plastic bag?
7: Right, in your other plastic
8: bag. Oh, yeah. So, like, your you attaché that you take to and from work.
9: Yeah, then you...
4: Which is, it just lives in my pocket. Like, my wallet lives in my pocket. This lives in my pocket.
8: At least there'll be body temp when
7: I take
8: it.
7: That is your grandmother with her thing full of Sweet and Lows and ketchups in her
8: coffee stirrers.
5: What was that era where they didn't have any money?
8: The Depression.
4: What was that called?
7: Can you hold that up to the camera?
8: People were really sad about it. What was that called?
7: Can you hold that up to the camera so Vaughn can get a real clear shot of the bag of assorted pills that Woody... Yeah, 365 days a year keeps. Yeah.
4: It's a Ziploc sandwich sized. You know, it's their regular sandwich size.
5: That should be in a fanny pack.
7: Yes, and a lot of the pills inside are in blister packs, which are separated up.
4: Yeah, that's
8: do
4: why
8: you
4: I
8: fold
4: never
8: it,
4: cared
8: about. Or you just bunch it up and put it.
4: I just go like that, and it goes right in my pocket.
7: It looks like what my parents used to keep like loose like screws that. In.
8: Yeah,
9: yes. Yeah, in a junk drawer.
4: Yeah,
7: that's just in his pocket.
8: But he
7: all
8: could
7: time.
8: Afford a gold. Plated case, but this is what he prefers because it's more efficient.
4: It's like, who cares? I the same reason I carry the plastic shopping bag.
8: That's why I have a million toiletry bags.
4: My wife goes, you
8: way.
4: Know, you can buy like a backpack or you have carry your stuff. I'm like, nah,
8: we're good.
4: Yeah, no, this is just easy enough.
9: There's no point in trying to convince you otherwise.
4: No,
9: like that could live in your fake briefcase.
4: It could,
7: or could just live nowhere. It's not necessary.
4: Oh, it is because I've been in plenty of. Situations where like, man, I got a splitting headache. Boy, do I wish I had some Advil. Right. Or even worse,
9: Imodium.
4: The Imodium thing has come in handy a number of times.
9: Right.
8: I don't think I've ever taken Imodium. Does it just stop you up?
4: Yeah, like if all of a sudden you got bubble guts and you're having some.
9: I've never taken one either.
8: Yeah,
5: I don't even know
8: I
5: what
8: probably
5: it looks like.
8: Should.
4: They're super tiny, and you just take like two little tiny Imodiums. They look like the size. They're smaller than Tic Tacs, and you just take those, and then bubble guts are gone.
8: Okay, because I'd be afraid I'd still have bubble guts, but now I can't do anything about it.
4: No. It just stops. It's like, it's the cork in it.
5: I've heard of something called Imodium AD.
4: That's what this is.
9: That's that.
8: Okay. Yeah, anti-diarrheal.
4: That's what it is.
9: Right. Oh.
4: But, don't have any because you don't want to look old.
8: Yeah.
4: I don't want bubble guts and diarrhea when I'm out in public.
8: I don't want to look old when I'm ishing my
5: pants.
8: It's
5: not that you look old. Right. It's just an old man thing.
7: You look crazy and old. Let me give you that.
4: Look at me. Does it look like I concern myself with any kind of like, image or fashion?
5: Sort
4: of
5: you're always going to the image thing. It's not an image thing. It's an old man thing.
4: Yeah, I know, but an old man, like, does it look like I concern myself with that, though?
7: We're not talking about a Versace belt.
5: Again. Yeah. It's not an image thing at all.
7: This is a weird behavior of an odd person.
5: Yeah.
4: I mean, I take that from you as a compliment, I guess.
8: Yeah.
4: Yeah. Right?
8: I mean,
4: as the king of odd.
8: Exactly.
9: I
4: can't tell if that's
8: something Seabass might do.
9: Like when you're sitting around the table reminiscing about childhood.
7: Yes.
9: Remember old Ben Miller had that bag of pills?
7: He was hoping someone would have it.
9: Yeah.
4: It's true.
9: He'd work on his truck and then the pill bag fell out.
4: I like butterscotch candies. Those are delicious.
7: Circus peanuts.
4: Yep. Circus peanuts. Hell yeah, dude.
7: These are the story your grandkids will tell.
4: What a shame.
7: Crazy old Will.
4: Give me saltwater taffy.
8: Oh, yeah.
4: Give it all to me, baby.
7: Oh. He's got diarrhea because you know he's ready for that.
4: That's right.
9: Bag of pills guy.
4: Yeah, that's right.
9: All help.
4: All right, we're going to take a quick break. More Woody Show's next. 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
0: Hey, what are we doing about Black Week this year?
1: It's happening October 7th through the 9th in L.A.
0: Oh, word? Who all gonna be there?
1: Girl, it's L.A. 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They're breaking down owning from A to Z. Owning the narrative. Owning the infrastructure. Owning a piece of the future.
0: Ooh, that's needed right now.
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0: 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Send us a text over to 22987. And I'm not sure, maybe you've seen this. If you have, I'm sure you already have your opinion. But this Five Guys employee had this customer walk in. He wanted a cheeseburger. And he was asked what toppings. And he said he just wanted, quote, just a plain, regular cheeseburger.
2: Okay.
0: Simple enough.
3: Yeah.
0: They made it. He got it. And then he complained, saying they made the burger wrong. So my question around the room is, what is a plain cheeseburger? What does that mean to you?
4: So that means just meat and cheese.
3: Yeah, bun. Meat, cheese, bun.
0: Okay. Well, this guy was expecting ketchup, lettuce, and pickles.
3: Oh.
2: Okay. Does he know what plain means?
0: Apparently not. So that's not a plain burger.
4: Nope.
0: The Five Guys, he was confused. He wasn't getting. He said, dude, you asked for a plain burger. And the customer said, quote, I did. Do you not know what that means? Like a McDonald's burger.
2: What? Okay.
0: Wait, what?
2: A freaking McDonald's.
0: Since when is that the standard?
3: That's like remotely plain.
4: I know.
0: Yeah. Dude, as a person, I've worked in food service. I worked fast food. I also worked as a waiter at like a more like kind of fast casual dining kind of place.
3: Yeah.
0: But you know, we go around, have to like talk to people at the table and take the order.
3: Yeah.
0: It's the worst job.
3: Yeah.
0: Like
3: yeah.
0: Food service is the worst because people are so particular.
3: Yes.
0: When it comes to food.
4: Oh, yeah.
0: You know, and then they're super entitled. They're super bossy. They think that because, you know, you are the food service worker that you're somehow beneath them.
2: Yeah,
3: totally.
0: Like which is why I'm always super nice and I overtip.
2: Yep.
0: Because, I mean, I had that job. Like, I don't know if I would have been able to restrain. I'm like, dude, are you a f***ing idiot?
3: Right.
0: Or what?
3: How dumb are you?
4: Buddy Half-Baked, I hate going with him when he orders cheeseburgers because he always goes to the counter, leans over the counter, basically whispering into the person's ear and says, I only want cheese, mustard and meat, that's it.
0: All right, well, that's fine, but at least he's telling him specifically. Yeah. This guy should have said, I'll take a cheeseburger. Yeah, what toppings would you like? Just say ketchup, lettuce, and pickle.
3: Yeah, but not plain.
4: He doesn't need to say it with so much intensity. That's what bothers me.
0: Yeah, do you not know like what that means? Like a McDonald's burger. Dumbass. 877-44-WOODY. Send us a text over to 22987. It's the Woody Show. 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
2: All right, cheers and jeers. Let's go with Jeff G. What you got?
3: I am going to start with my jeers today instead of cheers. Jeers, today after I get off work, I have to unfortunately put down my big dog, Sandy.
4: Oh, no.
3: Yeah, she's got a lot of problems and too many to name right now. But yeah, unfortunately today.
2: She really did outlive, even healthy, outlived her life expectancy. Jeff was telling me by a lot.
3: Yeah, she's a Bernese Mountain Dog, so she's just big, cuddly, fluffy. They usually do like 6 to 8 years, and she's 10 and a half.
4: Oh, wow.
3: So she did really well, man. You know, we did a lot. I was talking on the phone actually with Menace, or texting back and forth on Friday. We were at the emergency for like 12 hours. So we were just trying to make her comfortable this weekend, and it's a bummer day, and it's going to be rough, but we'll get through it, you know?
4: I always say the same thing to anyone who's in this situation. I always say,
2: suck it up.
4: That.
3: Yeah.
2: Jeez, Gina.
4: Wow. I always say thank you for doing for them what they cannot do for themselves.
2: Yeah.
4: Because it's such a tough thing.
2: God, there's been so much bad dog news on the Woody Show between Morgan's dog, right? And then, you know, what's up with your dogs?
5: Well, Chiro, my my oldest Frenchie, who's 12, we put her on different drugs and she's been very loopy, so it's very hard for her to like walk around.
2: Yeah.
5: So that's kind of that's been going on,
2: but like, what's the latest? Because last we heard, it was, you know.
5: Yeah. So she was on drugs for about a year and a half for cancer treatment, and she was fine. She switched drugs, and she's been super loopy again, like really difficult for her to walk around. And then, so we've probably taken her to a doctor probably like 5 different times to try to get her on the right mixture.
2: Combination of stuff.
5: Yeah. Mm-hmm. So it's still a little bit difficult for her, so that's pretty much where we're at right now.
2: Okay, but she's hanging in there for now.
5: Yeah, I mean, she's still eating
2: What's the prognosis? Do they know? Or
5: no?
2: No?
5: But she's still eating like crazy, still drinking water like crazy, so that's a good sign, but again, difficulty walking.
2: So is it one like what Morgan did where they come to the house?
3: Yeah,
2: or,
3: I'll shout them out, Lap of Love. I don't know if they have one cross country, but they're amazing. They've done that with my previous dog. But my cheers is actually to all the family and friends that have come out and like kind of showed her love over the weekend, because she's kind of like a rock star. Whenever someone comes over to the house, like whether it be my kids' friends or our family friends or just visitors in general, she's the first one. Give me pets. Love, love, love. So she kind of became everybody's favorite.
4: The mascot.
3: Yeah. So over the weekend, last couple of days, they've come over and kind of showed her love, which was cool. And I think that's the way she deserves to go out. She showed so much love. So it's nice to see everybody give her love back. So my house over the last couple of days has been just nonstop, you know, but it's been so fun and she deserves that. And
2: you're going to give her chocolate?
3: I got her a Reese's peanut butter cup.
2: Oh, nice.
3: And I'm going to buy her a burger and fries.
4: Hell yeah, nice. You are.
2: And you're taking her through the drive-thru. You did tell me that.
3: Yeah, I'm going to take her through the drive-thru. She loves rides. I say the word ride and she goes nuts. So I'm going to take her for a ride. We're going to get a burger in the drive-thru and she's going to get down.
4: Aww.
3: You know? And at least she won't be in pain anymore because that blows.
2: Well, I'm sorry to hear that.
3: No, thank you guys for the support. Appreciate it.
4: Man, that's tough.
2: 877-44-WOODY. You can text us, check in over to 22987. We got some more Woody Show coming up for you next. Hang on. This is the iguana taco.
6: Took the skin off of it?
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6: I feel like I'm tasting the skin. 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
8: Not
6: Greg?
8: 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It's not iguana forward. It's not like...
7: iguana-esque.
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1: Hey. Yeah.
0: It's Woody. It's Greg.
2: Hi.
0: Menace is here.
3: What is up? Hi.
0: We got Gina Grad.
1: Hello.
0: Phones, they're always open for you. 877-44-WOODY. You can send us a text. You can do that over to 22987. And Greg, another world record.
2: Oh, really?
0: This 78-year-old Scottish grandmother, her name is Kath Bowie, and she has been named the world's oldest female Fortnite streamer.
1: Good God. What an honor.
0: By Guinness World Records.
2: Really?
0: Here she is. Look at this hottie.
2: Oh, my God.
3: Nice.
1: It's kind of cool.
2: It's kind of cool. She looks like she'd be a nun.
1: Yeah, totally.
0: She goes by Grumpy Gran 1948 on Fortnite.
1: She keeps it honest. I like it.
0: She has been playing every day since 2017. She's got tens of thousands of followers. She's considered Fortnite royalty.
1: Wow.
0: She shows up like in your game or whatever, like people are super
2: on. Oh my God.
0: Well, here she is in a recent interview. This is the Fortnite granny. Warning, fun accent ahead. Here we go.
4: I walked into my teenage grandson's bedroom and just saw him playing what I now know, of course, what I play is Fortnite. And that was the very first week that Epic had released it. And it was just really love at first sight.
0: It was love at first sight.
3: How old is she again?
0: 78.
3: And she can run a computer better than Greg.
2: Yeah, exactly.
0: Yeah, she's holding it down on Fortnite.
2: Good for her.
0: I can see she's rocking a PlayStation. Just in case you're wondering, you know, what side she's on.
1: Right.
0: Fortnite Granny is on PlayStation.
2: For official Guinness record.
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1: All right, welcome back. A lot of people texting over their condolences to Jeff G.
2: Yeah,
3: that's so sad. That's
1: gonna be terrible. Not in the studio at the moment because he's in the office getting some stuff wrapped up so he can get out of here and get to where get to where he needs to be. So, yeah,
3: the worst.
1: That sucks.
3: Yeah, the price of having a puppy.
2: The price of love is grief.
3: Yeah.
1: I've seen like a meme or something at some point. It's like, man, why do they give human beings something like dogs, right? Who is just this unconditional blah, blah, blah, blah. No, and such a short lifespan. Like turtles will last.
3: Oh, outlive us all.
2: 150
1: 200
2: years.
1: Right? Yeah. But like a dog, like he was talking about his dog, it's 6 to 8 years.
3: Yeah.
1: You know?
3: Yeah.
1: Like, that's such a short amount of time. It's a blink of an eye.
2: Always wanted a Great Dane, but their lifespan is so short.
3: So short. Yeah. The bigger the dog, yeah.
1: Listen, my dog's going into surgery today for his second knee surgery, basically the same one that Woody's dog had. Uh-huh. So he's going to come home and have all the good drugs, and he'll finally be able to go and run and chase cars without us worrying. Somebody, you know, they were saying like they were going to postpone the surgery 3 weeks because they found a skin infection when they shaved his leg. So now I just got to wait, you know, to see what that's, you know, all about. But
4: I got a list of animals that live about as long as humans for you.
1: Oh yeah?
2: Really?
1: Such as?
4: Well, elephants.
1: Okay.
3: Awesome.
2: They do.
3: Love
1: not a great
3: them.
1: Pet.
3: Wow.
1: Okay.
3: Great pet.
4: Yeah. Saltwater crocodiles.
3: Yeah. Oh, another great pet.
4: Another great pet.
2: I would have never thought they looked
4: Greg,
2: like
4: Greg, sturgeon.
2: Ooh, they do.
3: Not when Greg's around, you know what I mean?
2: Yeah.
4: There's milk for caviar.
2: Got sliced open.
4: Galapagos tortoises, then parrots are most of the rest.
5: Yeah.
3: I'm good.
5: Oh, those parrots, man. They can live for a really long time.
3: Yeah. I'm trying tortoises to figure too. Out. Oh, yeah. They're like 200 years old.
6: Yeah, they'll outlive you.
3: I was just told that it's time for little Pip, my dog's space surgery. And I don't know. I'm like, okay, you just hand him over.
1: Well, you don't want your dog in a period, dude.
3: No. Oh, my God. I have a
1: buddy
3: friend
1: of mine growing up, man, the mom, his mom refused to get the dog. And so, like, they put diapers on this dog.
3: Yes.
1: And this dog's, like, bleeding all over the house.
3: Okay. My friend had a, what is it called? Like a Staffordshire. So a Mastiff. In heat with a diaper and little like Daisy Dukes over them.
6: Oh, can you imagine?
1: Well, yeah, it probably would look like a crime scene.
3: Yes, I do not want this.
1: These are huge.
3: I know, I'm trying to beat the clock here.
1: All right, we're going to take a quick break. More Woody Shows next. Hang on.
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0: 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More on that in a second. We are back tomorrow with an all-new show. Now, if there's something you got for us in the meantime, just leave it for us on the After Hours voicemail. 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
1: Do it.
2: Yeah.
0: Gregory.
2: Yes.
0: Parting words of wisdom, please.
2: Yes, I saw these from Ricky Gervais, and I loved it. Nobody can hurt your feelings without your permission.
0: Yeah.
2: I had never heard that before.
0: And the other thing is, like, in so many situations, people don't have any power unless you give it to them.
2: Yeah. Mm-hmm. Right.
0: You know, like, and obviously, like, you know, there are people that do have power.
1: Yeah.
0: Cops.
2: Yeah.
0: Your boss.
1: Your parents when you're a little kid.
0: Yeah, I mean, but there are so few and far between.
2: Mm-hmm. Right.
0: You know, everything else you are giving more power to mm-hmm. than what it actually has.
2: Yeah. And I this resonated with me.
0: And that is good, too. I like that a lot.
2: Ricky Gervais rules.
0: It does. All right. Thank you very much, Gregory.
2: Jewett.
0: Thank you so much for giving The Woody Show some of your valuable time this morning. You know, we love and appreciate you for that. The rest of you guys can suck it. We will catch you back here on Wednesday. Have a great day. SMDMM.
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Tim Benz with you all the way up until 2 o'clock with Mark Madden here on the X. He'll be on until 6 and tomorrow. Game one of the Penguin season. The Pens are back on the X. Beck and Green Day coming up. We've got Stained right now on 105.9 The X.

0: Candlebox after Green Day on 105.9 The X. That was Far Behind. Those guys are going to be at the Roxian in McKees Rocks on October the 22nd, part of our commercial-free hour of X Music and your home for rock and alternative, The X. I've got Rage Against the Machine and Puddle of Mud coming up after Ensenada from Sublime.
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0: 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The X will do it again tomorrow after the Woody Show from 10 until 11. I was happy to see Dalton Reisner, the offensive lineman for the Bengals, put that controversy to rest coming out from the Steelers game. There were some on the Bengals sideline who were insistent that their guys recovered the fumble after Joe Burrow was hit by Derek Harmon to end the game, ostensibly. Fumble recovery by Sebastian Joseph Day of the Steelers, and Reisner admitted that Day got there first, and he contacted Day while he had the ball and was on the ground, so at least he owned up to it and owned up for being the guy who was beaten on the sack as well by Harmon. So good job out of Reisner stepping up and owning both aspects of that conversation. The Steelers enjoy that win, now play Thursday against the Browns. And you can listen to the game on our broadcast partners, Fox Sports Pittsburgh 970 and DVE. Mark Madden will talk about it plenty coming up at 2. We got a couple more hours to go between now and then here on the X.
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Emptiness Machine from Linkin Park on 105.9 The X, helping me open up the 11 o'clock hour after the Chili Peppers and Nirvana. Here's All-American Rejects. Bush coming up too. Mark Madden at 2 o'clock. The best sports talk in Pittsburgh as we get set for another Penguin season to begin on The X tomorrow, 7:30 against the Flyers.

Little Lion Man from Mumford & Sons on 105.9 The X. The X's Halloween Cruise is back. It's on Friday the 30th on the Gateway Clipper. Music from the Clintones and Totally 80s. 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Dirty Heads and Bad Wolves on the way after Alice in Chains and The X.

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23: This is Jana Kramer from Wind Down with Jana Kramer. 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

One of those days from Dirty Heads on the X. The Woody Show has your shot all this week to win tickets to the X Show with the Smashing Pumpkins at PPG Paints Arena on October the 6th. That's after the Penguins open up their season on the 3rd. They play as well on Monday the 5th. Then the Pumpkins are in town. They're on deck right after Three Doors Down on the X.

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Nine Inch Nails after Kings of Leon on 105.9. The X, Pens, Flyers, puck drop, 2026-27 NHL season. 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He's coming up at 2 o'clock today. Linkin Park just down the road after Disturbed on The X.

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No Doubt in the noon hour on 105.9 The X. We've got Stone Temple Pilots on the horizon, also Sum 41 and Collective Soul. I'm going to be on until 2. Tim Benz with you. Mark Madden at that point, the best sports talk in all of Pittsburgh. Lots to kick around as the Penguins get ready to start. The game against the Browns is coming up on Thursday night. And we've got to wrap up the Pirates season as well as they go into the offseason. This is Stained on 105.9 The X.

0: Let's see what the lockout says about that. Let's see what the labor stoppage says about that. They might be lucky to get about 100 games in. It was 60 during COVID. I don't think it'll be that bad. I don't think they'll go for 60 coming out of a labor stoppage situation, but we'll see. Regardless, this is a huge offseason for the Pirates, not only in terms of their own roster construction, but also what the CBA holds for them and every other team that's a small market club in Major League Baseball. We'll begin the 1 o'clock hour with Evanescence, Soundgarden, and System of a Down on the X.
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Until the Sun Explodes from Sublime. Sergei Mereshkov, that's the guy who's going to explode this year. I know people have their eyes on different young prospects for the Penguins. I'm all about the goalie. I hope he's the number one guy. The guy moving forward. Sure, Artur Silos can help out here and there and was very good for the Pens against the Flyers in the postseason. He's weird. He's a better postseason goalie, I think, than a regular season goalie. We'll see how Sergei Mereshkov is as an NHL goalie, getting the big elevation from the AHL level, and I think he should be the number one guy as much as humanly possible throughout this season. Mark will talk about it coming up at 2. Penguins begin the year tomorrow night on the X against the Flyers. Be listening at 7:30. It's Breaking Benjamin on the X.

0: Weezer after Papa Roach to conclude things for me today on a Tuesday. I'll be back with you commercial-free 10 o'clock tomorrow on 105.9 The X after the Woody Show. Mark coming up at 2 o'clock. Pirates, Penguins, Steelers, lots to talk about. Baseball playoffs underway. I keep getting asked who I'm rooting for in the playoffs, and I say Dodgers versus the Yankees or Red Sox. It doesn't matter who out of the AL, but Dodgers versus Yankees or Red Sox. And everybody says, why? Why do you want the big market teams in there? Well, specifically for that reason, because I don't want the players pointing at Brewers and Rays and saying, see, small market teams can compete. See, small market teams are in the World Series. They will use that as leverage. You know that, right? So just make the Goliaths in there and make it easier for the owners to try to push a cap on Major League Baseball. I know it probably won't come to that, but that's where my head is on it. Mark's coming up at 2, 105.9 The X.
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3: On yesterday's program, I suggested that when he participates in the shootout this year, Sidney Crosby should go to his backhand more. Today at practice, they had a shootout at the end. Sid went backhand and got stopped by Morishov. So I'm guessing that experiment's over. It's Madden on the X. Follow me on Twitter, at Mark Madden X. Okay, so I did the rewatch of the Steeler game, like I always do. The second time through, it's going to be a thing on this program all year. And it was fun, which the first two games weren't. And I got some takeaways, so let's bring on Tommy Football. First off, Tom, the offense was sublime. McCarthy's a Rembrandt. Every play either did something or set up something else. Like when Skowronek peeled off his route and he's wide open for that touchdown, that's a blocking route, usually. And he peeled off and bang, touchdown. And I noticed things like that happen.

0: getting all game.
1: Yeah, all three of the touchdown passes for the Steelers were set up because of Mike McCarthy in that game on Sunday. Roman Wilson's was scheme-driven. I mean, he was wide freaking open. I was a little nervous that Roman would catch the ball, but he actually followed through, and he followed through on his end of the bargain there. Skowronek, as you just mentioned, was the most schemed-up one. And then DK Metcalf was Michael Pittman running his guy into Metcalf's guy. They collided into the end zone, wide-open touchdown for him. McCarthy was the best Steeler on the field Sunday.
0: Rodgers was very good, even better than I thought watching initially on Sunday. He was a classic field general. I'm still not sold on his arm, Tom. I think people lie about the zip he still has. I think it's very sporadic, but he played great. Now, can he keep doing it, or at least more often than not? I don't know, but he did on Sunday.
1: Embrace the game plan that you had on Sunday. Embrace Mike McCarthy's genius in the latter stages of the last stages of your career, Rodgers. I mean, there were times when you were playing for McCarthy that you definitely had more of a say in how you'd run the offense. You were a reigning MVP. But now I would just trust fall back into McCarthy if I was him. Just let him take all the heavy lifting off your plate. Don't cut off yourself from audibling at the line of scrimmage from time to time, but that hijacking of the offense, don't let that be a thing this year. McCarthy knows what's best for you, and he's going to give you layups like he did all day Sunday.
0: Cincinnati didn't choke in that game, per se, but the Bengals got rattled, and they're not very well coached. I'm surprised Zach Taylor has lasted there for 8 years, the entirety of the Burrow tenure and a year on top of that. But he's affordable.
1: That's it.
0: My point is, I'm not sure they're ready for prime time.
1: I know the quarterback is. I know he's been pretty much ready for prime time since he was at Baton Rouge in LSU. But the coach is a problem. Some of the same problems that have happened in the Burrow era just cropped up in the Steeler game on Sunday. Special teams gaffes, undisciplined things throughout the football game. The Bengals didn't do Bengals things as far as their salaries were concerned to players this offseason, Mark, but they're still those cheap Bengals when it comes to their operation staff. And that's why Marvin Lewis was there forever, and that's why Zach Taylor's going to be there forever. They just don't fire coaches that are cheap.
0: Well, the Steelers are cheapskates too. It's just that now they have a small staff, but a real good staff. But it's still, I think, among the smallest staffs in the league.
1: But it's bigger than where it was. It grew as far as they're concerned because Mike McCarthy needs some more people around. I mean, they have a chief of staff now, for God's sake. Like, they're at the White House.
0: No, you're right. Maybe it's, don't compare McCarthy and Trump. One's honest, one is far from it. Trump would have no problem lying about the Porter contract situation.
1: I love it.
0: He'd be really good at it. He might talk half of America into believing it, that I can't do a Trump imitation, but I hear him saying that Porter's hurt. Shut up. It's fake news. The offensive line was very good. Max and Hoffman did make a difference. And let me tell you this in no uncertain terms. Tomlin would not have subbed in two offensive linemen, new starters, in week three that would have required injury. And no way the rookie, what's his name, Everett? No way he goes in for Samuel at cornerback late in the game because making decisions like that requires actual coaching.
1: No chance that any of those moves would have been made. I think the Tomlin move would have been to put Hoffman in this week. He would not have put Ihonachor in the game, though. They would have followed through with this, we're waiting until after the Cleveland game, mini bye week, then we make our change.
0: I don't even know if he puts Hoffman in, because Spencer Anderson was there, waited his turn. Tomlin believed in stuff like that.
1: Sure, maybe he doesn't even do that, but I just know he wouldn't have done it with Ihonachor. There would have been a lot more of a slow play when it came to getting him onto the field, and Everett even more so. Like, I actually kind of expected Everett this year under McCarthy to not play that much in the defense, but clearly he showed enough in practice and out of necessity too, because of the injuries that they have in the secondary, that they felt comfortable putting him on the field. And now, Mark, I think Everett's a part of a rotation as far as the corners are concerned. Throw him in the deep end a little bit more. He seems to be able to swim.
0: Yeah, I'll get to Porter's absence and stuff like you're talking about in a second. But first, about the defense, Mims ate Watt alive. Very evident on the network feed. Now, that's no disgrace because Mims is great. but the pass rush was invisible, and that wasn't just Burrow getting rid of the ball quick.
1: No, it wasn't. It was domination by the Bengals offensive line, too much domination. And if Watt's getting swallowed alive by Mims, where's Highsmith and where's Herbig, right? That should be the offshoot of that. And I know Watt's not getting double teams or chips and taking a lot of attention, so they can pay attention to the other two, but you have to come alive if you're the Robins to his Batman. And there was none of that. And I'll tell you the other thing that was a little bit disappointing, and maybe you throw this on Patrick Graham somewhat, they were getting the ball out really quick, the Bengals offense. You got to figure out a way to counter that. You got to figure out a way to still get pressure despite them doing
0: that. Well, you blitz, you try to get a guy straight in.
1: Something.
0: But with that defensive backfield and playing all zone, you're scared to do that. Burrow's going to exploit that.
1: That's a good point.
0: Which brings me to this point. That secondary needs Porter badly. It got by without Porter against Burrow. With those receivers, and that's admirable, and you don't play another great quarterback till after the bye, but they will eventually play great quarterbacks, like maybe in a playoff game.
1: Maybe.
0: And I think this secondary without Porter has no chance to beat a great quarterback in a big game.
1: No, and they have no chance to compete against really great wide receivers either, which they'll see more of those, including Chase and Higgins one more time this year. I don't even like to look at it through the lens of the receivers you play and the quarterbacks you play. It's a lot simpler than that. Joey Porter Jr. is one of your best defensive players. He is your best cornerback. That person makes your team better, no matter what. Even though you have to go up against this quarterback, that wide receiver, I don't care. Joey Porter Jr. makes the Pittsburgh Steelers defense better, a defense that we've been praising a lot through these first 3 weeks.
0: Now, here's something I think I saw on the network feed, and I heard somebody else talking about it today. I don't even know how you check it out, but I'm going to trust my eyes. I didn't realize, but on that last play where Harmon got the sack and Burrow fumbled, and who's that guy who recovered it? Sebastian Day. Watt Hayward and Highsmith were all on the sideline. And if my eyes didn't deceive me, I say good. Let that young blood go out there and win the game. Sawyer, Herbig, Harmon and them, A, fresher. B, who'd Cam and TJ ever beat? When's the last time they won a big game? Preach on, Patrick Graham. Do the rotation. Turn the page. I like it.
1: See, I think that Watt and Hayward were fresh, though, too, in the fourth quarter. Like, if that drive kept going, they would have factored in as well. It wasn't like they were completely out of gas that you had to turn it over to Harmon.
0: But they weren't there when that play got made. They were on the sideline.
1: And that shows that it's not just depth for the Steelers right now when it comes to their front. It's quality depth. It's guys that can go out and win football games. And I'm so glad Harmon was the one who did it in particular. Because remember how much we said before the season, Mark, on this show that you got to have young guys take that mantle on the defense. Herbigs, at the time we thought Joey Porter Jr., Derek Harmon, take it from Watt Hayward.
0: Jack Sawyer, the modern day warrior, he's out there.
1: But look, Harmon looks like he might be the guy right now that could really become an all-pro at some point. His pass rush is really improved.
0: What's dude's name? Joseph Sebastian Day?
1: Sebastian Joseph Day.
0: Sebastian, what's he play?
1: I think goalie. He sounds like a goalie, doesn't he?
0: Is he any relation to... I just saw J.S. O'Ban today down at First Watch. I'm not kidding. Was he in Gangs in New York? Is that who, like Lincoln? Did he play Lincoln?
1: Him and Daniel Day-Lewis.
0: Oh, okay. I got those two mixed up, I suppose. Donnie Iris last night at the Wiley was a legend. I got to interact with Sidney Crosby and King Cole on the same day, which makes me a legend too. And boy, what a venue the Wiley is. We got a lot of hockey talk today. We got Bucci. We got Pierre. We got Mike DeCourcy from the Sporting News talking Steelers. So keep it right here on the X.
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0: What do you want? What do you want? Damn it!

0: I would like to make Penguin fans a promise in the wake of Kyle Dubas' press briefing yesterday. The first time I see him at PPG, I'm going to say, hey, you think Gino's going to come back next year? Baseball playoffs underway, Philadelphia at Atlanta. I was surprised Philadelphia had to go to the last day of the regular season to clinch a spot. They couldn't shake off Arizona, but ultimately did. The Red Sox and Yankees play in the first round. Someone will do a documentary on that series 10 minutes after it's over. ESPN had a documentary I hadn't yet seen about Boston winning the World Series in 04, the first since 1918. It had Matt Damon, Ben Affleck, Bill Burr. It's 22 years. Why do we keep hearing about that? Because it's Boston and New York. Don't know if you've noticed, with ESPN, only four cities really count. Boston, New York, Chicago, and L.A. It feels like the Porter trade talk is heating up. You're talking about Dallas, Detroit, maybe, a lot of teams. And mark my words, it'll be a mistake if they trade him. That secondary can't win a playoff game without Porter. It can't beat good quarterbacks and receivers consistently without Porter. But to repeat, the Steelers are going to be blinded by not having to play another good quarterback till after the bye week. But trading Porter would undoubtedly be a mistake, but you'll be happy that Rooney saved money. It's a busy week. We've got the Penguins opener in Philadelphia tomorrow. Come watch the game with me at Pittsburgh Brewing Company, just off Route 28 in Tarentum. And the Steelers are on a short week at Cleveland on Thursday. Not only was Tomlin 0-4 at Cleveland on Thursday nights, but he was 0-9 on the road in division matchups on Thursday night. But yeah, let's put that fraud in the Hall of Fame. I digress. Cleveland is 2-1. Their defense isn't bad. Watson has played okay, but the Browns is the Browns. Tom, we'll backtrack to the Porter situation in a minute. But Deshaun Watson, at quarterback for Cleveland, has 5 touchdowns, 1 pick, and a passer rating of 104.1. Completion percentage of 68. He once was very good, but like 5 years ago, and then he got hurt. Is this a legit bounce back? Can Watson sustain?
1: Nope, I don't think so. I think this is a fugazi, a woozy. I don't think that this is the real Deshaun Watson so far. Look at that Jacksonville game. And that's an even worse defense than the Steelers in my mind, but it's the only like respectable defense he's played so far. They scored 3 points and lost 34-3. Then they played Tampa and Carolina, stinks on defense, both of them. They did some nice things. They made life easy on him. Todd Monken's an offensive guy, so you expect him to help the offense out a lot with his expertise. Deshaun Watson's going to be exposed soon, though, and I think the Steelers are the team to do it on Thursday.
0: Why do you think Tomlin went 0-4 at Cleveland on Thursdays, and I'm even more shocked by 0-9 against divisional foes on Thursday nights?
1: I have no idea. Like, how do you not win?
0: That's on the road.
1: How do you not win one of those games? How does it not bounce in your direction one time?
0: I can tell you how, because he's not a very good coach, and the short weeks confused them.
1: I think coaching really has to come to the forefront on short weeks.
0: I do too.
1: Any question about that?
0: The instant method of preparation.
1: Yeah, because everything's got to be so simple. Everything's so compact. It's a taxing week for the coaching staff, no doubt about it. How about AI is telling me right now, and AI is always right, it's artificial intelligence.
0: Yeah, except when they pick football on Fridays.
1: Mike McCarthy holds a career record of 17-8 on Thursday games, and he's 16-6 on short weeks. That looks pretty good.
0: It's a real football coach against a TV analyst masquerading as a coach for however many years. That's what it is.
1: Yeah, that fuels what you just said. Coaching matters so much when it comes to getting an advantage when you only have really, really a day of practice. Like, today is the only day that the Steelers get to practice, put in any kind of game plan for
0: Cleveland.
1: And
0: it won't be much of a heavy practice either.
1: No, it's just a walkthrough today. And then they get on a bus tomorrow, and then it's a walkthrough again on Thursday.
0: Do they go on a bus to Cleveland still?
1: Yeah, they go on a bus to Cleveland, yep.
0: That's kind of cool.
1: It really would make no sense to fly, right?
0: No. If you flew the time from leaving for the airport to arriving at your hotel would actually be longer if you flew.
1: Exactly. Instead of just leaving right from the south side in the buses and going to Cleveland. So I think it makes sense. I think it's cool, too. A little high school-ish, right? You remind you where you came from.
0: What do you buy into? Yeah, those are luxury a bus. I mean, I bet they take two buses.
1: They might take three buses.
0: What about Cleveland do you buy into? Is there anything about that 2-1 start, anything about that team that should worry the Steelers?
1: Yeah, here's the thing. I just bashed Deshaun Watson and said I don't buy him. I really buy the rest of the Cleveland Browns, though. They've got two really good young receivers. Denzel Boston looks like he could be a star. Judkins is a really good running back. Fannin Jr., maybe their best skill player, the tight end, he looks awesome. And I didn't even mention the defense yet. And the headline, obviously, was you lose Myles Garrett, so ha-ha, classic Browns. But that was a really great defense around Myles Garrett for a couple years, too. And those pieces are still there.
0: No, and that was a good trade for them.
1: I think it was.
0: It was.
1: Garrett hasn't played really for the Rams yet.
0: Because they weren't going to win, and they're 1-2. How about
1: I
0: that?
1: I know.
0: They were supposed to go undefeated. Now they're 1-2. And the Browns weren't going to win in the Garrett time frame.
1: No.
0: So they were better. Why am I thinking to the Penguins now? Too late for that. But you know, that was a good move, and they got good return.
1: Yeah, and Jared Verse is a player that instantly helps. They got a ton of draft picks for the future, too. Like, they're still loaded draft
0: capital-wise. He's versatile.
1: There you go.
0: And it has a different meaning.
1: He's like 24.
0: Anyway.
1: So you could talk yourself into him being a part of your window and being a centerpiece for that defense. But the centerpiece for the defense is Mason Graham up front on that defensive line.
0: He's really good.
1: He's got four sacks already on that interior. And Schwesinger in the middle. Like, between those two, they're going to be so stout down the middle of that defense for years and years to come. It's not an easy matchup for really anybody, I think, this year.
0: Tom, it's like you're talking me into Cleveland winning on Thursday.
1: There's reasons to believe that the Browns could win this football game. But I'm going Steelers because, A, McCarthy's a great coach on Thursday nights and just in general. The offense, I think, is going to be a lot better than we've seen recently on short weeks with Arthur Smith and Randy Feigner and those guys prepping them. And I also think Deshaun Watson's due to get just absolutely rocked in this game. Couple turnovers, sacked a ton. I think that's coming.
0: Yeah, I'm watching the game at Sidelines in Millville. Great wings, but that can be a surly crowd, Tom. Millville, come on. I mean, that's my home turf, Shaler School District, but surly crowd. So the Steelers got to win.
1: Yeah,
0: they won't turn on me. They'll turn on the Steelers.
1: And you know what you said yesterday?
0: I'll just buy them all wings.
1: We need this Greenfield guy to step
0: and
1: up.
0: Beer.
1: To end this streak.
0: Oh, the Greenfield guy ain't going to put up with
1: no chance.
0: With his 0-4 at Cleveland in the snow globe and excuses and Jameis Winston. F that.
1: No, you win in Cleveland. You grab that division and take it by the balls because you really would be in the driver's seat. With the schedule you have on the horizon, too, and a bye week baked in there as well, Steelers win this game on Thursday. It all starts rolling for them. And Tomlin, especially at the end, never really got it to roll like that because he'd always stub his toe in a game like this.
0: It really feels like Porter's going to get traded now, doesn't it? I think it's always felt that way since this conflict came to light. But I think now, it even for those doubters who think he's going to play at some point for the Steelers again, now it seems real.
1: It does seem real. It's picking up this week. There's sound bites galore about it. Even Jerry Jones is talking about them being involved in Dallas.
0: Yeah, he wasn't real specific.
1: But he was talking about Joey Porter Jr. The Giants, there's a lot of smoke when it comes to the Giants and potentially making that move. And we heard that name a while ago.
0: One thing about PZ Jr., at least it's what I sense, and it's how his dad operated. He's going to go to wherever he can make the most money. He's not going to care if it's a bad team if he gets what he wants. And I'm not sure what that says about him, but it reminds me of Yager, who was a true mercenary.
1: Do you think there's any chance the Steelers get anything useful in 2026 for Joey?
0: No.
1: It's all draft capital,
0: They won't get any better than a second-round pick. And they might not even get that.
1: And I'm saying no current player, though? Like no wide receiver or something like that?
0: No. There was talk about who's the receiver in Jacksonville.
1: It wouldn't be Brian Thomas Jr.
0: Yeah, there was talk about him moving.
1: I would keep him if I was the Jags.
0: Yeah, so would I. Good. But like we like to make stuff up here. I'm sure that deal is close to the goal line on the other station. But yeah, it'll be a mistake if they trade him. I don't think they can beat a good quarterback in a playoff game without Joey Porter Jr. And I still can't believe that all you dopes out there are going to be happy because you can't pay him that kind of money. First off, how do you know? You a capologist? Then again, our GM ain't really a GM. He is a capologist, and he can't figure this out for whatever reason after paying all the backup guys. Tom, speaking of Millville, I'm not only going to the North Hills game Friday night at home against, I think, Norwin. North Hills undefeated 4-0. I'm going to Shaler Homecoming. They invited me.
1: Wow.
0: Saturday afternoon, and I'm gonna. They do a TV broadcast like for their in-house thing. I'm gonna do some color on that in the second quarter.
1: Oh, that's awesome.
0: I don't know if I have any Shaler colors to wear though.
1: It's just red and blue, right?
0: No. Shaler's blue and white.
1: Blue and white. Okay.
0: Yeah. I have like a teal thing. I don't want to wear my Liverpool stuff because that's red like North Hills.
1: The rival. Yeah.
0: And for the record, I'm not cheating on North Hills. My support still is with them, but it's nice to be invited back.
1: You went to Shaler, right?
0: Yeah, right. Well, like I told the journalism classes when I spoke to them earlier this school year, they interviewed me, did a very nice article for the student paper, The Oracle, which is what it was called when I was a big cheese there. And they said, how come you've waited till now to come back? And I said, because you didn't invite me.
1: Didn't want to invite yourself?
0: No, I don't go unless you ask at this point in my glorious career and quickly winding down life. But I didn't realize till I formulated my game plan on where to go and park, and they do have a parking space for me. The old high school is on Mount Royal Boulevard. They still play the football games there.
1: Oh, yeah?
0: Yeah, it's the same football stadium we used back when I went, yeah.
1: That nostalgia probably hits you hard then when you walk in there.
0: No, what I'm worried about is, like, I hope there's someplace to, like, eat breakfast in that shopping center because the game's at 1:30, but I want to go early to beat the traffic and to get out in front of the homecoming parade. I think there's a bagel place, but I can't eat bagels.
1: Has your college alum invited you back ever?
0: Duquesne?
1: Yeah.
0: No.
1: They don't do anything with you? They don't do anything with me either. What's the deal? They got two great alumni right here.
0: Well, me anyway.
1: Yeah, right.
0: And I don't know. I mean, I've always been, I always felt like Shaler was ashamed of me because I'm the big mouth on the radio. But I'm not in their Hall of Fame yet either. That's still I should grab the mic when I'm flipping the coin or something like that. I should grab the mic and say, "Why am I not in the Hall of Fame?
1: Cut a
0: What's
1: promo
0: going on?"
1: Them.
0: Right. When I drove in here, I hit a jackass. It wasn't a jackass. It was the superintendent of school, something like that. That'll get me a big welcome back. But I'm quite looking forward and. And again, like tomorrow night, I'm doing my viewing party for the Penguins at Pittsburgh Brewing Company in Creighton. I wish I could go to the AEW show. I feel bad that, you know, at any time I was in that fraternity, however peripherally, and you feel bad when a guy like Pac dies.
1: Oh, yeah.
0: And you know what it does, though? It turns the shows depressing. Like, you do the whole show as a tribute show, and I understand you have to do
1: it's
0: it. You have to
1: yeah.
0: do it. But it's such... You know, you get uplifted by the outpouring of love at the beginning, because I've been to too many of these tribute shows, and I've watched on TV when guys like Eddie and Pillman and even Benoit, we didn't know what had happened initially, guys I really was close to, and it is such a buzzkill, but you got to do it. So, like I said yesterday, condolences to everybody at AEW and in the wrestling community. That got sidetracked, but I think in a good way. We got a lot of hockey talk today. We got Pierre at 4 o'clock, Bucci at 4:30, and we got Mike DeCourcy at 3:30. We flip-flopped him and DeFabo this week for reasons unbeknownst, and which I don't really care about. And we'll take your calls at some point. I ran a JSO band today, Tom.
1: Yeah, he said that.
0: Former Penguins goalie. He was down at First Watch here in Bridgeville where I eat. Nice to reconnect with him. And he still does some goalie instructing. And I think with Morishoff being a rookie and we have Kenny Raggett at our disposal too, we're going to get both of those guys on to talk some about all this. JS and even Rago too, they were both good goalies. But like I reminded JS today, you play in the era where we just didn't care about defense. That was like, I remember when we had our really big scoring teams, the cup teams.
1: Yeah.
0: Which could tighten up when needed and did, right?
1: But could also win with seven goals.
0: But I remember hearing stories like they'd be up 5-1. They'd be looking to get their stats. That'd leave Tommy Barrasso out to dry. He'd be yelling and screaming. Artie would be on the bench telling him to shut the F up. It was good times, good Penguin times. And I'm so glad hockey's starting tonight. 105.9.
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0: I'm so happy hockey's here. Sid was on the show yesterday. Pierre and Bucci today. You want to talk hockey when I start taking calls at the top of the hour? You can take over. I'm the only guy in Pittsburgh who doesn't have to put hockey first. It does, and especially when calls give me the chance. Penguins at Flyers tomorrow night, the old enemy. No Rust, no Kindle, maybe no Lizotte. But still got to win, especially there. Especially after you lost to them in the playoffs. Still got to win. I hate talking too much about the Porter situation, But I just want to say that that rookie, Everett, he did fine coming in for Samuels. But I can't reconcile having a 42-year-old quarterback to win now. And you trade your top cornerback, and maybe after that you take a chance on a third-round pick like Everett, like out of the blue. I can't reconcile myself with that, and I'm sorry. Samuel, Dean, and Everett, that is potentially a disastrous cornerback room. And imagine if one of those gets hurt. Tom, I do want to backtrack to hockey here real quick. There was that big deal, Marchenko going from Columbus to Toronto, Nyes coming back to the Blue Jackets, certainly a lot of other moving parts, but that was the nuts and bolts of it. I know Toronto took that goalie Merzlikins to get his contract off Columbus's books. A lot of deals have things like that thrown in every sport these days. But it strikes me that that is not the deal Toronto thinks it is. Marchenko's a better talent than Nyes, but the Leafs lack grit and two-way play up front, and Nyes provided that. And they just got another of the same kind, getting Marchenko on top of Tavares, on top of Matthews, on top of Nylander, on top of they just drafted McKenna. And the irony besides them trading away what they need with Nyes,
1: yeah,
0: is that the one guy they shouldn't have got rid of among the skill types turned out to be their best player, Mitch Marner.
1: In Vegas now.
0: Yeah, who's in Vegas now, right, and doing great.
1: Yeah, it was awesome in the playoffs last year. He was going to win the Conn Smythe last year.
0: If they would have won.
1: Vegas would have won the Stanley Cup.
0: But Stahlsy wasn't going to let that happen.
1: No, he was not.
0: I still can't believe he scored all those goals.
1: Yeah, he just went beast mode for that Stanley Cup final.
0: I can't wait to see him. I like texted him a couple days. What are you doing? what are you doing? He goes, I don't know.
1: He had no idea either. She's blacking out there.
0: No, he knew, but it's still fun. It's so good how it happened.
1: The point remains with Marner, and I remember the talk last year during that playoff run was, oh, Toronto, I thought he was the problem. I thought that he wasn't a playoff performer, but he's putting the Knights on his back a lot throughout this playoff run.
0: But don't you agree that trade is a win on paper for Toronto, but maybe not on the rink?
1: No. And I don't think it's a win for Columbus either, right? Like, I don't want to say, like, they got the better of it.
0: Well, no, here's the problem with Columbus.
1: People are leaving, right?
0: Yeah, nobody wants to play
1: them. Yeah, that's
0: like
1: the problem.
0: Like, Werenski's going to be out next.
1: Yes.
0: And you feel bad about that because I think it's a great hockey town. And I don't know why it's become a city that they don't want to play in because they've been so bad for so long. Lots of teams are so bad for so
1: right.
0: long. I mean, why is Jack Hughes staying with New Jersey? You know, I don't get it, and I'm sad to see it, but I don't think there's going to be any city in Canada, nobody wants to play in besides Toronto and Montreal. I think Columbus is non grata, and maybe a few more. I'd have to really look at it. But what worries me is Pittsburgh has that potential once all the old stars are gone.
1: Because the stars are what drives Pittsburgh into being in the upper echelon as far as the franchise is concerned.
0: Correct.
1: But they have so much history and they've won so much before. But then again, always with those stars. I don't want to talk too much into that, though, and play tennis with myself there. The Leafs, you're right. How are they going to play Florida? Like, how are they going to match up against the Panthers in a playoff series if it comes to be? They're going to get smashed right off the ice. So I bet you that it's what?
0: I know, they could outscore. Like, Florida's going to be a tough nut to crack.
1: For anybody, for, right?
0: Like, you know, I think, and we'll talk about this with Pierre and Bucci, as far as getting the physical guys, like with the Tkachuks, with Bennett, they got that dope. Who's the guy, Hathaway, that high-stick Sid?
1: Yes.
0: For the Flyers?
1: They still have the Rat Marchand, too.
0: Yeah, yeah. I think they might have overloaded. I think that sort of style can get out of control if you're not careful, especially in a league where that's going against the grain. Now, I generally believe going against the grain in any league, if you have good players, is a smart thing, but maybe they went too far.
1: Is there a little bit of the Leafs trying to keep up with them, too, by the way? All the moves that they made in the offseason and collecting players?
0: I don't know.
1: Toronto feels like, well, that's how we're doing it now, then we're going to get into the trades
0: I think the Leafs are utterly clueless. I think they just can't get out of their own way.
1: And they have Florida's goalie now. That's where Bob is.
0: They have more resources than any team in hockey, and they somehow finished last year.
1: And an old goalie that Florida decided that they didn't want to keep to make their now next run, their next window that they're trying to open up. I could see Toronto being a good regular season team this year and then really bouncing in the first round in like five games, just not being built for playoffs.
0: How about tonight? Florida's at Carolina. That game starts at 5 o'clock,
1: yeah.
0: Which is a weird. Why are they starting it then?
1: It's like a 5, and then they got like an 8, and then it's a nightcap at like 10.
0: Oh, so they could stagger three games on ESPN.
1: Exactly.
0: Oh, yeah, that's right. It says so right here. But like, if I'm Carolina, I'd be like, dude, we're raising the banner, then we're playing Florida. That's like waving a red flag in front of a bull.
1: And also, like, them being the 5 o'clock game, that should be the 8 o'clock primetime game banner raiser, Florida-Carolina. But it's got to be Rangers and Bruins, right? Because it's got to be Boston-New York.
0: Got to be Original Six, that's for sure. They'll probably do a documentary on that game. I want to see if the Rangers are any better. I think they could be, but probably not. I want to see if the Devils are any better. They could be, but probably not. I am not happy with the direction the Penguins are taking because I really don't see a direction. They could still make the playoffs.
1: Yeah, and
0: if Philadelphia backslides, the Penguins will, because I think Washington's going to step up some.
1: I think they are too, and you know, I'm not happy with where the Penguins are at either, but at least it is kind of fun to look at a team like the Devils and be like, you're wasting a pretty prime window right now. Like, at least the Penguins didn't waste their windows when they had it. They made the most of them for the most part. Devils wasting windows. Like, there's teams around the league that you can look at and be like, boy, you're just not.
0: Are they wasting
1: doing it right.
0: A window, or are they just wasting Jack Hughes?
1: Wasting Jack Hughes.
0: Yeah, perhaps I'm not impressed by that roster
1: around him.
0: Yeah, well, Nico Hischier's a real good second line center, but they just don't have a lot.
1: What about when Quinn comes?
0: Well, I mean, who are they going to give up for? When's he going to get there? I got to be honest, if you plopped Quinn Hughes on the Devils right now, I'm still not sure they're a definite playoff team.
1: Top three in the Metro. You don't know if that's a lot.
0: I think it's probable.
1: Yeah.
0: I'm not sure, though.
1: And I think it has to be three in the Metro, right? Like, I don't see them getting any wild card. It's going to be 5 from the Atlantic again.
0: It makes you realize, well, you hate to predict that, though, because those Atlantic teams play each other
1: a lot.
0: They
1: beat up each other.
0: But Jack Ham years ago said on my show, if he had gone to New Orleans, nobody would have ever heard of him.
1: Yeah.
0: Okay? And I context is so much. Like, one thing the Olympics taught me, I always was a little disappointed with Jack Hughes' production in New Jersey. Not now. Because I've seen him play with good players. If Jack Hughes went to, who's a real high-flying team? Went to Montreal.
1: I was thinking
0: right
1: that.
0: Now.
1: Buffalo, something like that.
0: Yeah. Montreal, even more better. So. He'd get a $110. He'd get a $110.
1: That kind of player.
0: Yep.
1: He might get a $110 in New Jersey anyway. Like, I think he's that capable.
0: If he gets a $110, they're going to finish ahead of the Penguins. 105.90X.
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1: Super genius.
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1: Mark, love the show.
2: Well, if I won you over by imitating Dusty Rhodes, the man can dream. 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

0: Yeah, it should be five on five.
1: The guy once scored 25 power play goals in a single year.
0: And again, I thought that's what he would do. But man, if he's bad on the power play and he can't play 5-on-5 anymore, that's just such an anchor for that team that I bet would want to have turned the page if they could have. But they're just stuck in an impossible spot. Like, the Penguins could have been tougher on Malkin. You can't be tougher on Ovi if you're the Capitals. That's your Sid. That's the face of your franchise. He's your Lemieux, even. And he's more than anybody there.
1: He is their best player ever by a long stretch, and he's the league's all-time leading goal scorer.
0: Yeah, he plays as long as he wants, and it's unfortunate for the Caps. Good on them for making the moves they had kind of around Ovi to kind of be considered a contender.
1: I don't know about that. I suspect that the Caps might draw a line under him
0: at some point
1: this year, just like I suspect the Penguins will with Gino. But then again, I will have to see that to believe it. The trifecta brought to us by Danny's Pizza and Hoagies on Route 8 at Bethel Park. Family owned and operated since 1960. Great hoagies, great pizza, great everything at Danny's. So do be sure to check it out. We got the Corsi at the bottom of the hour talking Stillers. We got Bucci and McGuire later on talking hockey. I want to know what you guys think now that it looks like Porter is likely to get traded. The talk, I don't know, it seems real now. But I said yesterday that Tomlin would not have won that game Sunday. He wouldn't have. I'm going to tell you about a couple moves that McCarthy made that Tomlin would not have. I think I touched that earlier, but I'm going to provide hard and fast evidence to the offensive line thing to prove myself correct, which I always am anyway. You should trust me. 105.9.
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out the effect for the X website. Not sure if it's up yet, but check it out when you can. I've written and talked a lot about McCarthy, and how can you not? It's a brave new world. Change is good, and this is good change. And a major talking point is that switcheroo on the O-line with Max and Hoffman usurping Anderson and Cook at right guard and right tackle. Tomlin wouldn't have done that. Veteran respect and all that. You need injuries for that to happen. And if you want evidence, then consider. The Steelers drafted Broderick Jones specifically to replace Dan Moore Jr. at left tackle. Traded up to draft Broderick Jones. And Broderick Jones didn't replace Dan Moore Jr. at left tackle for 3 years. And by then, Jones was ruined. And Dan Moore Jr. might have been the worst left tackle in football. McCarthy made the big moves at guard and tackle, and that helped win that game Sunday. But wait, there's more. Tomlin would have never subbed out Samuel for a rookie at corner in that game Sunday. Ever. Wouldn't have trusted a rookie. Always stuck with the status quo. Samuel was not good. Everett was better. McCarthy is just a real coach. Unafraid. Not at all concerned by optics. Just wants to win.

And have you seen the dressing room post-game videos with McCarthy celebrating? McCarthy is real. He's real. And the guys are with him. They were with Tomlin, too. But with McCarthy, it seems more real. Your thoughts, 833-412-WXDX. We got a lot of hockey talk. Pierre McGuire at 4, John Buchagross at 4:30. And we got five games tonight, including Florida at Carolina at 5 p.m. on ESPN. The banner raising, and that could be a war. Montreal at Toronto, Rangers at Boston. But F the original six. Columbus did deal Marchenko to Toronto. Tom and I were talking about that. Lots of moving parts in that deal, but Nice came the other way to Columbus. Toronto got the better player, the better talent, but Toronto doesn't have enough grit, and Nice helped a lot in that department. Toronto doesn't build a team. That's why they haven't won a Stanley Cup since the league only had six teams in 1967. They collect hockey cards. They play fantasy hockey. Toronto, no matter who is in charge there, they just never get it. Hellebuck and Larkin still ain't moved, and Quinn Hughes still ain't signed. At any rate, I'm psyched for all of it. Hockey season is upon us. If you want to talk hockey and Penguins, bring it on. 833-412-WXDX. This interview was great, and you got the Flyers tomorrow. The old enemy. What could possibly be better? Let's go to the big finish.

0: Difficult to Cure, brought to us by the Greater Pittsburgh Community Food Bank. Somebody told me, you know, people switch stations when you let the music play. I said, okay. I think we've established that from here on out, it's for me. Monday Night Football, Chicago didn't have Caleb Williams, but still am based in Philadelphia. Case Keenum played quarterback for Chicago and threw two touchdown passes and rushed for another. I thought he retired like 5 years ago. I saw him do a post-game interview, and Case Keenum looked like he survived Chernobyl. It really does reflect the lack of good quarterbacking, never mind the backups. Actually, there's better backups than there are starters. There's only about 12 or 15 good starters in the league. The rest of them should be backups, and there's a few good backups, and certainly Case Keenum knows how to do that. The NFL is screwy so far. Houston, 0-3. L.A. Chargers, 0-3. You're 0-3, you're donezo. Tampa, 0-3, donezo. Baker is baked. New England, 1-2. Dallas, 1-2. The Rams, 1-2. Not exactly undefeated. It makes you feel real good about the Steelers at 2-1. And on the flip side, Vegas at 3-0, Minnesota 3-0. Like I said, the league's crazy. Minnesota, I thought, would be okay, even though they played with... Is Wentz still starting? Kyler Murray's there. I mean, I didn't think they'd be 3-0. And Vegas, 3-0. But then again, I'm not totally surprised about that either, because they got my man, Kirk Cousins. Who needs Mendoza? We got the MVP. 833-412-WXDX. I'd be remiss if I didn't talk about how great Donny Iris was last night, opening night at the Wiley, the new concert venue right by PPG Paints Arena. And what a great venue. Sounds and sight lines and class, elegance, the whole nine. And Donny was great. How about this for like being a real-life Rambo? Donny had radiation treatment during the day, still dealing with cancer. Looking good, sounding great. He just killed it. A true 100% Pittsburgh legend rock star. Gonna go forever. And Donnie's drummer for the Cruisers. What a great band. Right now it's Joe Vitale Jr. And his dad, Joe Sr., who's played with Joe Walsh and the Eagles. Joe Sr.'s there last night. He jumps in on another drum kit. But on one song, Joe Jr. grabs a guitar and they do Rocky Mountain Way, which Joe Sr. co-wrote with Joe Walsh. And I do still firmly believe the Rocky Mountain Way is better than the way we had. And the opening band, Nashville from Pittsburgh, Red Hot. Little uptown flavor. Thanks to everybody at the Wiley for having me. What a great event to open things up. And God bless Donnie. Ain't nobody like him. Anyway, today's show is all over the place, so we could talk Penguins, 833-412-WXDX. We could talk Steelers, 833-412-WXDX. Or we could all just go home and Tom could play old tapes. And really, I don't see a difference. One thing I know for sure, we don't need the ladies crying because the story's sad. The Corsi at the bottom of the hour, 105.9.
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0: Okay, we got a couple calls. Joe and Sparky, hold on for just a moment. But here's that dipstick Mike Florio, who might as well be Tomlin's agent, or his mistress, or his baby mama, or whatever. My God. Florio's got Tomlin coaching the Cowboys real soon.
18: And look, we pride ourselves on trying to figure out where the puck is going to go. I could see Jerry Jones trying to pull off something where Schottenheimer just goes back to being the offensive coordinator and Tomlin comes in and takes over the team. Couldn't you see him trying to pull that off?
19: Well, yeah, I could.
18: Absolutely see him trying to pull that off.
19: The big
0: Of course you could. You'd elect Tomlin to be Pope. Somebody tell George Pickens Tomlin is coming down there to coach. Florio is this wokester doofus who can't believe the preeminent black coach isn't coaching, ignoring that the preeminent black coach didn't win a playoff game in his last 9 seasons. That's all this is with Florio. That's the agenda. And Schottenheimer wouldn't take a demotion to stay in Dallas to work under Tomlin. Heck no. That'd be God, I can't think of the one famous chef's name. The guy with the show. Well, whatever. That probably wouldn't have been a very good... God, I can see his face. Why can't I remember his name? Let's go to Joe. Joe, you're on with Double M.
20: What up, man?
0: What up, man?
20: Mark, that's a perfect lead-in. I'm curious, real quick. Did you see, because if not, I'd like to tell you about it. Did you see Tomlin's brief interview with Chris Sims last week when Chris Sims asked him about how to fix the Steelers? Did you see that?
0: Gordon Ramsay. That's who it is, Gordon Ramsay. It'd be like Schottenheimer coaching under Tom would be like Gordon Ramsay working under a short order cook at Denny's. Okay, go ahead. No, I didn't see it. What'd he say?
20: Oh, it was awesome, Mark. And I hope he has to live through this every week. But Chris Sims basically asked him, he said, you know, how would you fix the Steelers issue? And Tomlin goes, it's all empty platitudes, like you say. And he goes, oh, you know.
0: No. But he's mostly been very good on TV.
20: Yeah.
0: I'll tell you one thing but where he don't. I'll tell you one thing where he don't fool me for a minute.
20: Mm.
0: When Cowher quit, he absolutely supported the Steelers afterward and wanted them to win. Tomlin wants them to lose so he looks good. I have no proof of that, but it's something I can absolutely sense.
20: Heard that. All right, catch you later.
0: Catch you later. Let's go to Sparky. Sparky, you're on with Double M.
21: Yo. Hey, who are the first three in the shootout? I mean, they can't be any worse than they were last year in overtime and shootouts. But who are your first three out?
0: Are you asking me who my first three would be, who they'll use?
21: Both.
0: Well, it's going to be Sid, Gino, and Letang, maybe Rust, maybe Raquel. It's going to be veterans. That's the long and short of it. I would go with Chinakoff. They might. Chinakoff had some success last year. But the bottom line, bruv, is unless there's a guy I don't know about, the Penguins don't have anybody who is exceptional at shootouts. They don't have a Christensen type or a Jokinen type. So I don't know who I'd pick. I'm not there at practice every day. I do know the older guys have become easy to read on the shootout.
21: I know was getting the shot last year, first three out.
0: Say it again?
21: Sounded like, I mean, last year they gave Kendall a shot, first three. It was Chinakoff, Kendall, and like Sid.
0: Yeah, you know what? Kendall's out for tomorrow's game for sure, but that's where I would start. That's the three I would start with. That's a good enough place to start. And I would go performance-based and practice-based. If we were missing in games and not following that up with showing signs of life in practice, I don't care who you are, how long you've been there, what your expectations are, I just would go with what's working. But I don't think they have enough on that whole roster that has the potential to work. Again, I saw J.S. Oban today. We were talking about the goaltending in the shootout, and he said, well, they got to score more, too. And he's right. Thank you for the call. Speaking of which, tonight after the program, we have the GM show. Kyle Dubas and Josh Getzoff. It's going to be exclusively talking about Evgeny Malkin's future. It's all they're going to talk about. That's why Kyle said he didn't want to talk about it at his press briefing yesterday. He wanted to save it for the GM show. And then tomorrow night, before I go to my watch party at Pittsburgh Brewing Company in Creighton, biggest big screen TV ever, we got the Hockey Night Show, an extra half hour of hockey talk. And by popular demand, we will replay the Sid interview then. You know what? You know what shows how my fellow media, probably nationwide, can't stand me, don't want to give me credit? That Sid interview should have been quoted everywhere. Nobody's quoted it. It's the best, most insightful interview Sidney Crosby will do all year. But like I said, my brethren don't like me. They're jealous. They know I do it better. They know I make more money now that I've lost the weight. They know I'm better looking. They know they're nothing and I'm everything. And I understand that because it's true. I am everything. Did I get that backwards before? Anyway, I'm good. Okay, up next, we got DeCourcy, 105.9.
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0: Steelers with a big win against Cincinnati. Big game at Cleveland now Thursday night with the short week. Joining me now, Pittsburgh's own. You know him from the Sporting News. He's Mike DeCourcy. Mike, that was a great football game on Sunday. I'm grateful for that, let alone the Steelers having won.
30: Oh, it was wonderful. Although I'm sure that a lot of Steelers fans would have regretted it if they let it get away based on the interception. They had that chance. The interception that went off of Roman Wilson's hands, they had a chance to really put Cincinnati in a hole there, maybe one that even Joe Burrow couldn't have managed to escape from. But to end it the way they did, with a big play on defense at the end, with Harmon coming through and making the sack and forcing the fumble, that was very much a vintage Steelers ending for a division game.
0: What's your take on the Steelers' secondary without Porter against a very good passing attack in Cincinnati? The Bengals got their stats, but not enough points.
30: Yeah, well, I think they played it very smart. And obviously, the offense has to do its job if you're going to play that way. If you're going to play relatively in the style of bend but don't break, or don't break too often, maybe would be a better way of putting it. You have to score, and they were able to do that. They were able to attack a Cincinnati defense that maybe the hype on it had gotten a little bit overproduced. It was their defense was so bad the last couple of years that they got up to competence, and people started to project that it was excellence. And I don't think they're there yet. we still don't really know 100% what Cincinnati is defensively without their superstar. They made a huge trade in the offseason. And so
0: you mean Cleveland?
30: I'm sorry, Cleveland. Excuse me, my bad. The Browns. What are they like now? And Mason Graham has been fantastic, and maybe that allowed them to make the move that they made. And there's still guys like Grant Delpit who are very good players, but they got stomped pretty good by Jacksonville. No big deal. I mean, Jacksonville's very good and has a chance to be very, very good this year. What they did to Carolina was a statement, but how much do we invest in that? We still don't know yet.
0: What's it say that Watt, Hayward, and Highsmith were off the field when the Steelers made the game-deciding defensive play?
30: It says that the Steelers are very invested in this rotation scheme and that they're not letting anything impact it. And I'm not sure I love that. It worked. I mean, Harmon would have been on the field regardless, but Joseph Day being the guy who ran after the fumble and picked it up, I'm glad he did, but that's not ordinarily who you'd want out there. Certainly you'd want Cam Hayward out there, and it's one thing that for him to be off the field and Joseph Day in for that big touchdown run that the Patriots had, I think it was in the second quarter of last week's game. It's totally different when you're trying to keep a potent offense like Cincinnati from kicking a game-tying field goal or worse, going down, all the way down and scoring a touchdown, and you've got three of your best defenders off the field. I'm not sure I'm totally in line with that. I don't know that I love that. It worked, and anytime something works, you can't complain about it, but I'm not sure I want to see a repeat of that if they're in the same circumstance in this game or any that follow.
0: Well, Mike, I want to see a repeat of it if it works. And it did. And I got to tell you, I see what you're saying, but part of me likes younger, hungrier guys out there to try to decide the game. I like that Sawyer and Herbig were out there, that's for sure.
30: Well, I don't mind Herbig being on the field at any point. If you decide that Herbig has a chance to outflash an offensive tackle more so than Highsmith has to overpower him or get by him, okay, I'm fine with that. If you think the matchup in a specific area of the game favors that, I get it. Herbig's terrific. But Sawyer shouldn't be out on the field instead of TJ. And certainly you shouldn't have Joseph Day out there instead of Cam, unless he's just not able to go, if he's hurt or tired or whatever. But it's hard for me to imagine if you have played fewer snaps than is customary earlier in the game, the target's supposed to be so that you can be out there for big plays like that.
0: No, I get it, but it worked. I do like Sawyer.
30: It did.
0: And I'll be blunt, too. I know you'll disagree with this, but who TJ and Cam ever beat? When do they win big games? Maybe somebody else should get a shot.
30: Well, I mean, they have won big regular season games. No one's going to win any playoff games until, if there are any, until January. But those guys have been huge players in big regular season games. I think you'd have to agree with that.
0: Talking to Mike DeCourcy, ex of the Sporting News, here on 105.9 The X. I felt McCarthy's play calling was really good. The simplicity, the rhythm. And Rodgers executed. We finally saw that rekindled marriage after it didn't spark too well the first 2 weeks.
30: Yeah, there were a few things that I disagree with here or there, but overall, there was some real cleverness to what they were doing. One of the other Steeler beat writers tried to recall the Skowronek touchdown of the Jets a year ago, but I thought the design of this was much more ingenious because of bringing Skowronek in motion and sending him through that hole and forcing everybody to believe that he was blocking for Warren in that hole. It was last year's play against the Jets had some similarities, but this one was, oh, he's coming through the hole. And so because he's blocking, you want to avoid him, or at least if you're defending, that's what you're thinking. Well, I don't want to be near him because he's blocking, so I gotta get out of his way and try to get to the ball carrier. And then there was no ball carrier, and all of a sudden he's wide open for a touchdown. I thought the scheme on that was absolutely ingenious. Overall in the game, they did awesome things, but a lot of it still was execution. Great blocking up front. And, of course, they had to make the decision to rearrange the right side of the line, which worked out great. The way they double-teamed Lawrence and others, Lawrence in particular, but there were others as well that were taken into that. They executed those double teams flawlessly. And then Jaylen Warren, given the chance to carry the majority of the game, carried the game. He showed what he could do. I have not liked, I'll be honest, I didn't see Dowdle play much, if at all, before this because he played in Carolina. Who's watching them? And so I didn't know what to expect when they signed him. I just knew what the stats said. And I wasn't impressed over the first 2 weeks. I did not like what I saw. I didn't like the fact that Dowdle started over Warren in the Patriots game. What did he do to earn that? And the answer, I don't think, was anything in advance of the game and certainly nothing during it. And so getting Warren out there more regularly, every back's got to be spelled sometime. I mean, McCaffrey takes plays off and Barkley takes plays off, et cetera. So it's not a problem for Warren to be out of the game from time to time. But he was out there most of the time and he got the vast majority of the carries. And I think that maybe the numbers go back a little bit, but I think that's how it should be going forward.
0: What about Darnell Washington? Should he get the ball more and be on the field more? He made some great plays. He did the twinkle toes thing down the sideline. He bowled a guy over. I sometimes wonder though, if Wes might be more with him. And I know you need Freiermuth out there. And I also know that McCarthy doesn't like 12 personnel.
30: I think that there are a couple of things that they should do more with him. And if I see him go run down the field more than 5 yards in a pattern, I'm like, why? I mean, why would you, if you're going to send a tight end in that pattern, okay, let it be Muth or even the third teamer guy. Tongan, I think his name is.
0: Right, Tonyan, Bobby Tonyan.
30: Yeah, if you're going to do that, those guys know how to run that. I mean, he's not comfortable with that. It's not going to be a completion. I mean, he might be a distraction, but it's not going to be a completion. And so when you send it to him short, he can turn it into long, but he's not going down the field for a 15-yard catch unless it's at the end of the game and somebody's playing off. He's not going to beat regular coverage that often. But I'd like to see him more in those third and sixes and that sort of thing, run him in a 7-yard pattern and then dare somebody to knock him down or dare somebody to get in front of him. I mean, or to climb over him. I mean, he's a mountain. And trying to knock him off the ball is a bigger challenge than it is for a smaller receiver.
0: What about switching out the right side of the O-line? It was gutsy and it worked, and clearly Iheanacho is what he's cracked up to be.
30: I was telling everyone when he was drafted to not weigh in as heavily on the he's a project concept because I don't care how much high school football he played. That was the most overrated thing I heard in all the draft analysis. Well, you know, he didn't start playing until, but then he played in junior college a little bit, so he get used to the game. And then he played 2 full seasons at Arizona State, one of which was played at a really high level in which they reached the college football playoff and nearly knocked off Texas. That was a high-level season, and then he followed that up with the following season. So he had plenty of experience. He had more experience at tackle than a lot of guys that have been drafted, Broderick Jones being one of them. I never believed that he wouldn't be ready. It was just a question of because he missed a couple of weeks, how quickly would he be up to speed at the NFL level? And he showed in this game he's going to be fine, and he has the potential to be excellent. And that the whole Mekhi Lemon thing, as badly as that worked out on draft night, there might have been a blessing in it.
0: Cleveland on Thursday night was Mike Tomlin's Waterloo, 0-4 at Cleveland Thursday night. How do the Steelers reverse that?
30: Well, I think it starts by doing the same things with their blocking as they did in this game. The Bengals were blocked effectively at the line in pass coverage. It wasn't a dominant performance, but it was a really effective performance. And that's where it begins. And then the second thing I think is that they the Steelers' defensive line has to contain Watson. If you look at their stats, they're not running the ball that well, except when Watson takes off on a scramble, mostly on scrambles. That's where most of their running first downs come from. A lot of their rushing yards come from. So you've got to make sure that he doesn't hurt you in that department. And I don't know how much the holdover of their success in the past in doing that with the best running quarterback of all time, Lamar Jackson. They've got a whole new defensive staff. But a lot of those guys have been in those situations before and have been effective. And one would hope that they would be put in places by Patrick Graham, who's done a great job so far, to make sure that Watson doesn't escape, but he still feels pressure.
0: Let's stay with Watson. Are you at all sold that he's resurrecting himself at quarterback after 5 years and just a disastrous tenure in Cleveland?
30: I'm not yet, no. But he's done a good job on the field of presenting quality football. Remember, when he was missing a lot of games, he wasn't playing that well on the way to getting hurt and then missing the rest of the season, say. He wasn't playing that well. This is the most effective football he's played since he got to Cleveland. And I don't know exactly why that is. Maybe Monken and his staff are doing a better job with him than was done prior. Being farther away from the scandal has allowed him to be, you know, he's feels more accepted or settled or whatever it is. I'm not exactly sure, but he has been better on the field. I have more respect for his play. I still don't have any respect for him.
0: I wish Cleveland wasn't 2-1 and kind of confident, Mike, and their defense ain't bad, like you said before, and that's even without Myles Garrett.
30: Yeah, I mean, I think this is an opportunity for the Steelers to really, I don't know whether statements matter in the NFL, but I think it is a sort of an opportunity to say this is a whole new game. They've played well, and they've done some things in the past, under Mike McCarthy that they might not have done in the past. I'm not sure whether, if the Steelers had won the game against Cincinnati, if Mike had returned and they had won this game, I don't know that the final score would have been 30-27. But the fact that they were able to do that was very encouraging. To be able to outscore a scoring team, I think was really encouraging. But to be able to just go up and do something that they haven't done in a while, four losses in a row to Cleveland. Overall, their record in Cleveland is still pretty good over the last 15 years or so. But there are four losses in a row, and whether it's on Thursday night or any other day of the week, it's still been a difficult place for them to play recently.
0: Well, Mike, you mentioned making a statement. I feel like winning at Cleveland on Thursday night would allow them to make a statement to themselves inside that room, and maybe that's the kind of statement that matters most.
30: Yeah, I think that's exactly right. I think that if they're able to do that, I think, you know, there were some stories last week, and I didn't at all buy them about that supposedly inside the locker room they weren't buying into Mike McCarthy because he wasn't Mike Tomlin. I didn't believe that at all. But this is a chance to clearly delineate, okay, this is a totally new situation. Yeah, there's a lot of the same players, but new coach, new staff, new circumstances, new results. I think that can all happen.
0: Mike, as always, great stuff. We'll do it again next week.
30: All right. Sounds great, Mark. Thank you.
0: That's Mike DeCourcy. Always great to have him on. Mike brought to us by South Hills Kia. Up next, Colin Cowherd doesn't really give the Steelers much credit for that win on Sunday. And I got to admit, his reasoning is not 1,000% wrong. But it's not 1,000% right either. And then at the top of the hour, we got hockey talk with the great Pierre Maguire. I'm Mark Madden, 105.9.
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4: It's Madden on the X. The Steelers aren't getting the kind of praise I thought they'd get in the wake of that 30-27 win against Cincinnati at Acrisure this past Sunday. Colin Cowherd on Fox kind of undersold that victory, and he's not totally wrong.
5: This really felt like Cincinnati just handed Pittsburgh a win, but a win's a win in the NFL. Aaron's 19 of 34, three TDs in the pick, a lot of delay of games, just blowing timeouts. Pittsburgh will take the win, but when watching the mechanics, the operations of the Steelers today, for guys that have been around the league and worked together before, Pittsburgh is a rough watch.
4: See, I disagree with the rough watch part. There were mistakes, but that offense mostly flowed. It flowed like new flow, and at times I was aroused. I don't care that Rodgers burned timeouts early. You should take timeouts when you need timeouts. You talk about mechanics and operation, but the Steelers scored 30 points. It's week three, and it got exponentially better from week two. It's a work in progress. We'll see what happens at Cleveland. Here's Pat Freiermuth talking about his mom getting beard at Cleveland when the Steelers played there his rookie season.
6: No, Cleveland fans threw beer at my mother after my rookie year, after I scored that touchdown, so I'm not too big fan of them, but it's all good. Hey, it's all for the sports and all for the love of the game. My mom enjoyed it, so it was all good. No hard feelings, but yeah, I definitely enjoy going to play in Cleveland a little bit.
7: Does she bring a poncho now, or does she
6: doesn't
7: not go.
6: Go
7: to that?
6: She doesn't go.
4: Did Muth really say his mom enjoyed being beard? If so, I want to party with her. What I want to know is, was Mama Muth wearing a Steeler jersey at Cleveland Stadium? Because that's going to get you beard. I'm not justifying, but Muth just got to go out there and beat the Browns Thursday night for Mama Muth and then dump an iron on the dog pound. The NHL opens tonight, and Toronto made that big trade with Columbus. Got Marchenko for Knies. Here's what EJ Raddick thinks on the NHL Network.
8: I mean, listen, Marchenko, he's a really talented hockey player. There's no question about it. And maybe the feeling is Toronto, we're going to be really up-tempo. We're going to play. We're going to be look to score goals. And, you know, if we have to win 6-4 or 7-5, that's okay with us. We're just looking to win games. And they have, you know, when you think about Matthews, you think about Nylander, you think about Marchenko there, you think about McKenna is the young kid coming in there who has, you know, I think a lot of upside to his game. They've got, you know, Tavares. They've got a lot of offensive weapons there.
4: Toronto collects hockey cards, plays fantasy hockey, however you want to phrase it. You heard EJ name all their weapons. They don't need more weapons. They just drafted McKenna. This trade is overkill. The Leafs lack

0: going to watch. Rector McGrory gets an awesome opportunity to play. I like the fact that they've got youthful enthusiasm and guys that really understand this is a huge opportunity to play in the NHL and really make a mark for yourself.
1: I like what you're saying in theory, and I feel the top six are going to be okay, but the third line looks like Hallander, LaPierre, and Koivunen, and I don't even see Koivunen as a third-line type player, let alone after he signed that big deal.
0: We're both on the same page, but I really do think it's got to be a next-man-up mentality. It's got to be more positive energy than negative energy. I'm sure the coaching staff is presenting a game plan that will play as much as they can to the strengths of the players that they'll have in the lineup. But I think this is where the value of a Sidney Crosby comes in. This is where the value of a beginning Malkin comes in. This is the value of Erik Karlsson and Christopher Letang. Guys that have been around, guys that have faced a lot of adversity, guys that can keep composure on the road, especially when, you know, there are 19,000 people that want to see you run over by a Zamboni. I think for Pittsburgh, it's actually a good situation because of the veterans that they have to help the young kids through.
1: Where and how can the Penguins improve on last season? What areas in particular?
0: Well, I think Kindle, once he gets back in the lineup, will become a much more reliable five-on-five player, which is a good thing. I think that you're going to see a player like Tommy Novak accelerate the offensive development of his game. I think having Chinakoff for an entire year will help them overcome the loss of Anthony Mantha at a free agency where he signed with New Jersey. So I think there's certain guys, it's not so much the team, I think there's certain guys that can elevate their games. And I think because of that, Pittsburgh's still looking at a very real opportunity. I don't think they're going to get one of the first two spots in the Metropolitan Division, Mark, but I do think they have a legitimate chance to fight for that third spot in the Metropolitan Division.
1: You mentioned Mantha's departure, and I agree Chinakoff will probably score more goals, but he scored X amount of goals last year. Who else, perhaps more unexpectedly, might replace some of those goals that Mantha scored?
0: I'm sure they're hoping Koivunen and Kev. I'm sure internally that's why they gave him the contract. That's why they gave him the money, because they believe they've seen something in him that maybe the stats don't tell right away. So they're probably hoping he can. I've watched Henrik Lapierre play since he was a junior player starting in Chicoutimi in the Quebec Major Junior Hockey League. He also won a Calder Cup championship in Hershey. And you know, Todd Nelson's the guy that was the head coach there. He's an assistant with Pittsburgh. I think he played a pretty big role in Hendricks coming over. I think Hendricks can elevate his game offensively. He's always shown he can be a really good distributor, and he has a little bit of finish. So I think those would be two guys that I'm looking for to kind of elevate. And then I talked about Tommy Novak before. I think Novak's a guy that's really important in terms of upping his numbers.
1: When Shea and Wotherspoon left, I didn't think I'd like their defensive core. But I think now that I see what they got and the fit, it might wind up being better than last year's.
0: It's going to be hard to replace Ryan Shea. He was the most improved player in the National Hockey League last year. Getting Trevor Rennie, I know I've talked to you about it before. He's one of those nondescript defensemen that really matter in the game. You're not going to see him a lot because he doesn't make a lot of mistakes. He's going to move the puck simply. He's going to defend honestly. He's not going to take a lot of penalties. He's going to be a perfect foil to help Letang, so Letang can turn his offensive game loose. I think Declan Carlisle, now here's a kid that I've watched since he played at Merrimack College for Scotty Boras. I think he was a real big pickup. He's physical, he's nasty, he understands the role that he has to play, and he's vastly underrated when it comes to moving the puck. And Sammy Girard playing in your 5-6 hole as a defenseman, as a puck mover, that makes it very difficult for the opponents to forecheck that third pairing. That's a big get for them to have him playing in the third pairing. Usually the third pairing gets exposed by aggressive forecheck, but when you got a good puck mover like Sammy, it's harder to do that, so I think that's a positive. The defense is good. I don't think they're great, but I think it's good.
1: Now, it's at Philadelphia tomorrow night. Vladar was hurt but will be in goal for Philadelphia. Where are the Flyers at? Not a ton of change with that roster, is there?
0: No, there isn't. You're right about that, and they've got a very good coach there in Rick Tocchet, as everybody in Pittsburgh knows. But I'm concerned about the whole mentality in Philadelphia. It used to be the Flyers were the Flyers were the Flyers. Now it's the Flyers are Travis Konecny. Now it's the Flyers are Matvei Michkov. Now it's the Flyers are Jake Forrester. you know, they're all individuals there. Every time you hear the Flyers, it's not the Flyers, it's the individual players that are playing there.

0: And so Rick's trying to, I think, change that a little bit. We'll see if it comes together. But I know one thing right now. If you look at the Metropolitan Division, it's hard to say Carolina's not a playoff team, and it's hard to say Washington's not a playoff team. So the drag race starts with who's better between the Islanders, the Devils, and the Rangers in that area. Who's better between Columbus, Philadelphia, and Pittsburgh? Because that's basically what it's going to come down to. And I think Pittsburgh's every bit as good as Philadelphia, and I think they're better, regardless of what Columbus says about their trade with Toronto yesterday. I think Pittsburgh's better than Columbus.
1: Now, you make a real good point about Philadelphia, because they don't feel like the Flyers. And maybe that's a good thing because I hate them. But you know, they have sold red meat to carnivores in that town for so long. And they have more empty seats lately, Pierre, than they'd care to admit. It's like a Flyers team that no longer has the Flyers identity.
0: I remember going in to do games in Philadelphia or coaching in the Spectrum or even coaching the All-Star game in the Spectrum back in 1992. And I'll tell you one thing right now. They were an ornery bunch, even in an All-Star game, talking about their fans. But I remember doing games, playoff games in Philadelphia, where on the screen during a TV timeout, they'd put this big sign up and it'd go, "Vengeance now." And the whole crowd would go crazy, insane. It was unbelievable. And the players fed off of that. I don't see that happening very much anymore in Philadelphia.
1: We're talking to Pierre McGuire, brought to us by Always Safe Flagging and Traffic Control. Pierre, you mentioned that deal. It was multi-players, a lot of assets moving around. Toronto got Marchenko. They gave Nyes, to Columbus. Marchenko's the better talent, but I feel like the Maple Leafs gave away a guy they needed, that grit.
0: They may have, but I'll tell you one thing right now. That I think they had to move Matthew Nyes. Somebody internally, and there's been two different management groups through there now, somebody internally has been leaking his name a lot, and I think the kid's spirit was getting broken. And you could see John, it got to the point where John Chayka actually apologized to him yesterday when they told him he was being traded. So I have a lot of respect for Matthew and the way he carried himself. He never pointed fingers. He moves along. He's going to a team that really wants him in Columbus. My only question about Matthew, and I like Matthew a lot as a player. I really do. My only question is the hockey sense factor. When he was, it was a simple game when he went to the net, stick on the ice, Austin Matthews or Willie Nylander would get on the puck. Well, Adam Fantilli is a really good player, just signed a huge deal. He's not as good as Austin Matthews yet. I don't know how easy a game it's going to be for Matthew Nyes to play in Columbus. He's not surrounded with the same hockey IQ that Toronto players have had. Doesn't mean that's the be-all and end-all, Mark, but I know it's one thing that will be missing from their lineup in Columbus when you compare it to Toronto's.
1: Pierre, I'm starting to conclude that Winnipeg is in no hurry to trade Hellebuck and Detroit is in no hurry to trade Larkin.
0: They're two different situations, but I agree with you on both fronts. Here's the one thing. I don't think Winnipeg wants to make it easy for Hellebuck to be traded, because if they make it easy on who's the next guy that's going to want out of Winnipeg, they got to take a hard stand here, and they can't sell him for less than what they think his value is around the league. Dylan Larkin wanted, it's an embarrassment. You know, he was their captain, and he wanted out of there. And that organization is a proud organization. They don't want to be embarrassed. And so I think it's really troublesome that Detroit never got a general manager. I know that Sean Horkoff is acting as GM, and Sean's a really good hockey man, and Chris Draper around him is a very good hockey man, and Danny Cleary, who's running their minor league team down in Grand Rapids, is a real good person, a real good hockey man. But they don't have a boss. And you know what? And you know this better than anybody, Mark. The Pittsburgh Penguins changed when Craig Patrick came in because
1: yes.
0: He created the chain of command. I worked there. Trust me, I know. He created a chain of command, and everybody understood there was a clearly defined chain of command. In Detroit, nobody knows that. What's the chain of command?
1: Oh, no question. And they got an interim guy there now, which does the whole situation no good. Not that I don't respect Horkoff, but you're right. You don't know who the boss is there. You don't know who's making the decisions. Now, you mentioned the Metro, and I think Carolina's out of sight in terms of finishing atop it. Sell me more on Washington, though. I know they improved. I'm not sure how much. And I'm not sure what Ovi's going to come out and do at 41 either.
0: That's fair. I don't think he's going to be their go-to guy, though. I mean, he might be on the power play because that will never go away. He's still got that. He doesn't have to move around a lot with that power play. But here's the thing. if you're a left defenseman in the National Hockey League, you're going to be facing Ryan Leonard, Tommy Wilson, Jordan Kyrou, and some nights Alex Tuck. That's no fun. I'm sorry. That's no fun. They've got big size down the middle in Strom, Dubois, Protas, and Sordiff. Those are all big people. Their defense is good. It's not great. It's good. Chychrun's a big point producer. But I think the biggest thing with Washington now is they've clearly defined to everybody, this is our identity. We are not just going to beat you. We're going to beat you up. And that's kind of the image they're trying to create. It's a lot like what the Florida Panthers have done. I've said this before to you on your show. The Florida Panthers try to turn every shift into a street fight. And it's hard to do that over 84 games now. But the Washington Capitals, I think, are taking a page out of that, and they're going to try to do the same thing.
1: Bear, it's pick'em time. Let's go with individual awards first. Who's your MVP? Who wins the Norris? Who wins the Vezina?
0: Oh, that's a good question. So I'm going to say the Norris Trophy. Lane Hutson in Montreal.
1: That's a good pick.
0: I think he's going to surprise everybody. Who's going to win the Vezina? I am going to say Sergei Bobrovsky in Toronto.
1: Wow!
0: I'm going to go off the book on that. I think Toronto's going to be vastly improved. I really do. And I think Bobrovsky will be a big part of it. And then the MVP, the Hart Trophy, I'm going to say Nathan MacKinnon.
1: Okay, those aren't far off my picks. I'm going to make them tomorrow. I love the Hutson pick, though. You may hear that when I make my picks tomorrow, because I think skating like he does and behind that attacking force up front, he could get 80 or 90 points.
0: He's going to run their first power play. He's got the green light from Marty St. Louis to jump into every opportunity, whether it's off the rush or off the cycle. His shot has improved unbelievably. I've watched him train in the summer. He really worked on the release point, not just quick snapshots, but the one-timer as well. That was never really his thing. I used to watch him at BU. He used to pass pucks to Celebrini, and Celebrini would one-time him, but he was the passer. I'm talking about Hutson, not the shooter. So he never worked on that skill. But now he has been, because the Canadians know if he's a threat from the top part of the power play, that opens up a lot for everybody else. He could get 80 to 90 points. There's no question about it. He could.
1: Who will be in the Stanley Cup final, and who's going to win it?
0: I think Colorado is going to play Montreal in the Stanley Cup final. And I think the Colorado Avalanche are going to win.
1: Wow, I love that final. That'll be something to watch. And, Pierre, opening night, I always love opening night. I'll watch hockey all night tonight. And you got Carolina and Florida not too far off, 5 o'clock. Pierre, talk about how Florida plays. Carolina's raising the banner in front of them. That's like waving a red flag in front of a bull. That game's going to be an 8-car pileup.
0: That's a 5 o'clock start. I can't wait to get that going. Yeah, there's no question. But these two teams have chosen to dislike each other for a long time. They have not liked each other. The only guys that like each other are Brind'Amour and Maurice, because Brind'Amour played for Maurice in Carolina. That's the only reason they like each other.
1: Pierre, as always, great stuff. Can't wait for the hockey. Enjoy it. We'll talk again next week.
0: Thanks so much, Mark. Really appreciate it. Enjoy the start of the season, everybody.
1: That's the great Pierre McGuire. He's brought to us by Always Safe Flagging and Traffic Control. Up next, ain't no bucko round up. That's all over, so get your calls in. Let's talk hockey. Come on, let's talk hockey. 833-412-WXDX, and we'll definitely do that at the bottom of the hour with John Buchagross of ESPN. If you want to talk Steelers, what is your take, and this is being much discussed, on Watt, Hayward, and Highsmith all being off the field when the Steelers made that game-winning play, that sack, fumble, and recovery in the 59th minute, 60th minute, actually. Those guys were off the field when that happened. What do you make of that? 833-412-WXDX.
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0: This is the Penguins 60th anniversary season. There's a logo they made to promote that, and I've been there for all 60, literally. Went to my first game when I was 6 years old, their first season, and I've been there ever since, covering the team on and off since I was 19 years old. And now I'm 65. There is no doubting my commitment to the cause, as it were. That's why I never feel funny if I question ownership, management, coaching, the players, anything about it, because it's my team too. Everybody else came and went, but I'm still there. 833-412-WXDX, the number to call. Let's go to Billy. 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
1: What up?
0: What up, man?
1: With Sid, Gino, Letang all in the twilight of their career, what is the future of the Pens?
0: I don't know, and that disturbs me about the plan or lack thereof they have in place. I don't think Sid's in the twilight. When you're averaging a point per game, well, Malkin did too, and I think he is in the twilight, but you get my drift. I think Sid's the exception to that rule. I'm not sure he's ever going to truly age, and I know Father Time always wins, but I want to see it beat Sid. Father Time has to prove itself against number 87. But no, I don't see a plan. I don't know what's going to happen. It could be really, really rough. I think it's rough now. It could get really rough.
1: Yeah, I mean, do you think they go to free agency?
0: What do you mean?
1: Like, sign a stud.
0: Yeah, who's going to want to come?
1: Free money.
0: Who's going to want to come here?
1: Yeah, that's a very good point.
0: You know, I mean, given no choice, but, you know, you have to have a certain type of team, a certain future already in place to be a destination, and they got some good young guys I like Kindle and Morshoff, but there's a long way to go to rebuild because they've never really tried to rebuild, and again, that's what I don't like about where they're at. Let's go to Sam.
2: Double M, what's up?
0: What up?
2: I don't feel like the Pens can make a wild card this year. I feel like the Atlantic Division is going to take care of both those wild card spots.
0: I feel their best bet is to finish third in the Metro. I agree. That said, whenever you say one division is going to get both wild cards, you tend to forget that those teams have to play each other more often, and that can catch up.
2: Yeah, that's true. That's definitely true. I just feel like that whole Atlantic has been like an arms race lately, and it seems like the Metro is kind of up for grabs, and maybe they could slot into that three spot or two spot.
0: Yeah, for whatever that's worth, they finished second last year. I think it's possible. We'll see if it happens. And I don't necessarily think the Atlantic teams are as good as you're making out. I mean, you know, Toronto had a great roster last year and finished last.
2: That's true.
0: Got to go out there and play. Mark. Let's go to Joel. Joel, you're on with Mark.
3: What up, man?
0: What up, Mike?
3: Hey, I didn't even know that Watt, Hayward, and Highsmith weren't on the field for that last play. But regarding Watt, he was on the sidelines at second and eight on the very first drive of the game whenever the Bengals were close to red zone, if not in the red zone. Kind of strange that they are doing that with these guys this early in the season, in my opinion.
0: No, I think it makes sense to do it early in the season. I think that's how you conserve guys for later in games and later in the season, plus which, again, who'd T.J. Watt ever beat? Who'd Cam Hayward ever beat? What's wrong with giving the young guys a chance, and what's wrong with sticking to a rotation? There's no point in doing that rotation if you dump out of it the first chance you get.
3: I get where you're coming from. I just think Watt should be out there on a second and eight
0: Based on his paycheck, he should be, but again, who'd he ever beat?
3: Nobody. What about the rookie that was covering Jamar Chase? He made that catch, you know, right before Harmon made the sack. I don't know in what world they thought that was a good idea. They need Joey Porter Jr. back.
0: They need Joey Porter Jr. back desperately, but the way Samuel was playing, I don't mind them subbing in Daylon Everett. I think that the coaching, including on Patrick Graham, his side of the ball on defense was impeccable on the Sunday. Thank you for the call. Up next, more hockey talk with Boo Boo Bucci, the pride of the tri-state area, here on 105.9.
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0: The NHL is upon us, and on opening night, the man you want to talk to is the man who is hockey on ESPN. Always terrific to talk to the pride of the tri-state area. He is John Buccigross. Bucci, like I said, opening night, Carolina and Florida on the worldwide leader, 5 p.m., not too far off. And Carolina raising the banner in front of Florida. Isn't that like waving a red flag at a bull?
19: I can't wait. I wonder if we're going to have Jordan Staal, Brady Tkachuk round two after Tkachuk decided he wanted to take on Staal at the start of the playoffs. That was the opening game of the playoffs last year. I was there calling the game in Carolina, afternoon game. Tkachuk asked Jordan to go. He said, okay. And Staal popped it with a good one. And that really helped set the stage and set the tone for Carolina. And I just wonder if Brady's going to ask again. And I wonder if Jordan's going to accept again.
0: Florida is extremely heavy. Both Tkachuks, Bennett, etc. Might they have gone too far? It's a speed and skill league. Could that lead them away from what they're also good at?
19: That's a good point. I kind of thought about that the other day when you will sacrifice speed, you know. Brady and Matthew said themselves during the overtime against Canada in the Olympics, they knew they weren't going to play because 3-on-3 is all about speed. You can't afford to have a slow guy out there. And so you're right. Barkov coming back from ACL, a few other guys around 30. I still think they have a cup in them because they have a lot more guys in their 20s than 30s. You know, Marchand will eventually be back, but he's through multiple surgeries. So yeah, it will be interesting to see. If they can, you know, they might be more of a playoff team than a regular season team because they just don't have all that speed everywhere.
0: I don't trust Florida in goal with Markstrom, but big picture question, Bucci. How many teams do you trust in goal? It's like there's a shortage of good goaltenders across the league.
19: I know, man. 25, 30 years ago when I started at ESPN, and it's Waugh and Hasek and Brodeur. I mean, right up and down the line. And I still think it's every GM's dream is to win a Stanley Cup with a mediocre goalie. I think that's why the Connor Hellebuck market is so weak.
0: Yes.
19: This guy's a Hall of Famer, an MVP, a Vezina guy, but they just don't get the return you get for goalies. You know, we saw last year with Brandon Bussey. If Freddie Anderson doesn't get hurt, Vegas probably wins that series because they kind of figured him out. And would Carolina had the cojones to bring in Bussey just with, you know, because of performance of Freddie Anderson after amazing as Anderson was for 2 months. So I think whether it's Corey Crawford or Chris Osgood or Matt Murray, you know, they like to win with a cheap goalie.
0: Now, after the Panthers and Hurricanes on ESPN, we got the Rangers in Boston. And I know it's original six, Booch, but I don't know what to think of either team. How about you?
19: Yeah, the Rangers are probably not going to make the playoffs. They're relying on too many unknowns. Their roster seems very strange. They got Dorofeev from Las Vegas, but that seemed like a Hail Mary pass. The Bruins are good. I mean, they have, Charlie McAvoy, although he's suspended for 6 games because of an infraction last year. David Pastrnak is a Hall of Famer. You know, Jeremy Swayman's a pretty good goalie. That's a pretty good three. But, man, that Atlantic division is so difficult. It's going to be very difficult to have any kind of dry spell and make the playoffs. I expect all 5 teams five of the teams in that division to make the playoffs. The Metro will probably have a top three like last year. But, yeah, again, the Bruins are right around the bubble, and the Rangers are probably 8 points from the bubble.
0: Bucci, where are the Penguins at? Are they just too old? And my disclaimer is Sid's not too old and never will be, but what about the rest of them?
19: Yeah, I mean, they're right there. You know, again, they're in that bubble, that playoff bubble in the East, especially in the Metro. You know, certainly after Washington and Carolina, who looked like two really strong 105-point teams. After that, it's, you know, Columbus and Philadelphia and Pittsburgh and New Jersey. It's just a lot of same stuff there. Who's going to have the career year like Mantha had last year? You know, that's a loss just from the standpoint of it was probably smart not to re-sign him per se, although in the end his contract was not that bad. I don't know why the Penguins wouldn't have offered a deal like that. Maybe they did. I don't know. But, you know, that's the kind of thing you need to go forward. And really, Carlson was so good at creating offense from the back end last year. I think he really, again, he's risky at times, obviously, and at times a horrible defender, but he really had a good offensive year, was better defensively. He liked the coach. The coach really set the tone to get them off to a good start and kind of set the tone for the year. So, you know, that's they're going to have to repeat a lot of that, but now they got to find Mantha's goals now that he's gone.
0: Will Sid get to 2,000 points? I know he can if he sticks around.
19: Yeah, I mean, if he wants to, he will. It's been my kind of, I've been on that bandwagon about 5 years when I realized, boy, he's got to get to 2,000 because only Wayne has done that. And that really puts him in a different category. And, you know, you play till you're 43, 44, 45, like many people do. I mean, Mark Recchi played till he was 43 and 18 goals, you know, as a 43-year-old. So just like if Ovi wants 1,000 goals, he could play three more years and get 70 goals. You know, 25, 26 a year playing the power play. And I don't know if he wants to stay in shape to do that, but he could get 1,000 goals and Sid could get 2,000 points if they want. And I don't see why Sid wouldn't. He's so efficient. He's been healthy now. And if he wants to keep playing, then he'll do it.
0: We're talking to John Buchagross of ESPN here on the home of the Penguins, 105.9 The X. Bucci, you talked about the Atlantic Division. Where's the Metro at? I mean, God help us if Carolina gets Hellebuck.
19: Right. He's kind of the difference maker out there. I think he'd be a big factor for so many teams, whether it's Buffalo or Anaheim or Utah. Like, there's a lot of teams that would really change with him back there. But yeah, the Metro is Carolina and Washington. I mean, Washington, they might be able to beat the Wizards in a basketball game. They're so big. I mean, this is a gigantic team. The Protoss brothers, they bring in Alex Tuck. This is, you know, Pierre-Luc Dubois. This is a large team. So it's going to be really interesting. And if you finish second place in the Metro, you're going to have that, you know, your opening round playoff series is against the third place team. And that's going to be, you know, a Columbus, a Philadelphia, a New Jersey. That's a good matchup. You probably don't want to win the Metro because then you get an Atlantic Division team. You might get the Panthers, who might be a wild card team. You might, you know, you might get Buffalo. You might get Montreal. You might get Tampa Bay, who could be a wild card team. So I don't know if you want to win the Metro. I think you want to finish second.
0: What about that deal Toronto and Columbus made? I think Marchenko's the better player. I think Toronto gave away the type of guy they need, though, with Knies, the gritty guy.
19: Exactly. You know, he's really like William Nylander. He's the Russian Nylander. He's a right-handed shot, great skill. He can rip it. He can drive a line. He can create. He can make people better. I've always thought that his, like, high-end really level is David Pastrnak, Kirill Marchenko. He's got similar game. He's only 26. So you put him with superstars now, and he was Columbus's best offensive player. Werenski's their best player, but their best offensive forward was Marchenko. I don't think he really had a guy to play with. So now you put him with Austin Matthews, put him with Nylander, put him on the power play. He really should be able to get like a 35-goal, 50-assist point-per-game season. Like, I see no reason why he could be as good as Marty Natchez. The guys like that who get the big money and can get 90 to 100 points. They just goes to Colorado and he gets 90 to 100 points. Carolina, he really had no one to play with down there, and that was kind of like Marchenko. So you could see Marchenko pull a Marty Natchez and get a 100-point season this year.
0: Act, that's a really good comparison. I kind of worry on behalf of Columbus because it's like Columbus and the Canadian cities that are Toronto or Montreal. It's like they're, you know, non grata, that nobody wants to play there. And I got to be honest, I worry because Pittsburgh was once like that, not for many years now, but I remember when it was, and it gets you thinking.
19: A little bit, but, you know, it's a college town. It's a great restaurant town. It's in the middle of the country, so you don't have any real long, long flights. You know, the people who go there, like, stay there. Like, Nick Foligno still has land there, and Rick Nash stay there.
0: Oh, my buddy RJ Umberger, too, yeah.
19: Yeah, they like it there. The people are nice. It's a lot like Pittsburgh. It's very similar in terms of the neighborhoods and the people and the high school football. And it's just a very community-driven place. And once you start having kids, you fall in love with it. And so I still think it has a chance. Rick Bonus, they have good defense. They're a big, heavy team. They're another big, heavy team, up and down. And you add Nyes, who's really amazing hands, amazing around the net. Just get the same amount of points as Marchenko, but gets them in a completely different way. So, you know, Olivier and Coyle and Fantilli, who's a horse, and now that they add Nyes, this is a big team with pretty good defense. Jet Greaves is a real goalie who took over last year and played for Canada in the World Championships. And Rick Bonus, like this all, like, I think this is a sneaky, in fact, they were my bet for my over-under bet with ESPN gambling folks. They asked me, and I'm two years in a row, I had Utah over, Panthers under last year. I'm going Columbus over 91.5 just with Bonus and their defense and their size to maybe squeeze out a 96-point Metro season.
0: I like it. That don't sound wrong, that's for sure. Who's your MVP, Norris winner, and Vezina winner?
19: I saw Connor McDavid at the Las Vegas Players Tour. That's when the team sends in one player each team. They all fly to Vegas. We get a bunch of good interviews and get a lot of content for the year. And boy, did McDavid look tanned and relaxed. He was talking to me like a human being and not a robot who was always in a bad mood. I was really impressed. I just wonder if he's really kind of turned the corner, kind of like us, you know, well, Sid had it at a young age, but a Steve Yzerman, where they make that pivot where now it's all about winning. I got the awards. I got the Hall of Fame. I got the stupid records. Now I want to win. So I just really think that he's going to have a kind of an MVP type season. But I really like Austin Matthews to win the Art Ross and the Rocket Richard. And, wow. Yeah, kind of an interesting combo, even though I like McDavid to win the MVP. The Norris Trophy, I actually took Rasmus Dahlin. He's the guy that could pop in 29 goals, help Buffalo win the division, and maybe really, you know, now with Tuck gone, really take over as the leader and really turn into this absolute superstar. And I took a flyer on Jeremy Swayman in Boston, year two under Marco Sturm, good defensive coach. He really grinds the players hard. David Pastrnak as a captain might give them some juice. So maybe Swayman returns. And Vezina is so hard to choose. Like you said, it's a weird era at goalies. You really can't pick a guy or two. So any of them could win. So I took a flyer on Swayman.
0: No, all reasonable picks. I got to be honest. I'm kind of rooting for Macklin Celebrini. I think he's a great kid, already a captain of 20. Kind of reminds me of Sid in that regard. I think he could lead San Jose to a playoff berth. And here's the important thing, Bucci. I can't sleep. So he's on late at night, and I love watching him.
19: That's it, baby. 10:30 Eastern time. You're right. He's your guy. And you know, Anaheim took a big hit with the big Carlson contract. You wonder if they're even going to make the playoffs, but you're right. Some of those West Coast teams, Laviolette in L.A., the Ducks with Leo Carlson, who's a star. Utah is going to be kind of a cool team to watch. And then, like you said, Celebrini totally has Crosby vibes. He does everything right, everything perfect. He plays to win. His game translates to the playoffs and Olympics and everything. Just the guy on the cover of the video game. You couldn't ask for a better guy. And boy, what a rookie of the year chase we have this year all over the league. The league has so much young talent. Every year there's 12 guys who could win rookie of the year. We have 4 18-year-olds in the opening lineup. That doesn't happen. So it's really an exciting time for the league. We see the revenues. We see the salaries. The US TV deal is up in 2 years. That'll probably be announced in some way next spring. We'll see what happens with that. But, yeah, it's been a very exciting time for the NHL. It's never been healthier or right now or more exciting in my mind.
0: Who are your Stanley Cup finalists and who wins it?
19: Again, the way that McDavid looked at Vegas, in the way he just seemed to carry himself, and I just really feel like at some time he's going to win. You don't see hockey legends, very few,
0: that's
19: not
0: right,
19: win a cup. Just go right down the all-time point leaders. Cup, Joe Thornton. Cup. I mean, all of them win it. Marcel Dion. That's it. It's like very rarely they get their cups. So I'm just going to say he's going to get their cup one way or the other. Although your boy, Tristan Jarry, is starting tonight. So not sure, Mark. I'm not sure if you're going to ride the Tristan Jarry bandwagon in Edmonton.
0: No, they need better. Bucci,
19: that just made you sweat, didn't it?
0: It kind of like that GERD, the heartburn that won't go away. Bucci, before we wrap up, we got to talk about our guy, Barry Melrose, who passed not long ago. He should be in the Hall of Fame. We know that. We know what he did. But more than anything, what a great guy. And on opening night of hockey, who else are you going to think about but Barry?
19: Yeah, should be a Lester Patrick winner as well for contributions to American hockey, for being on USA TV for 30 years and carrying the sport. We didn't have hockey for 17 years at ESPN. He stayed and was on SportsCenter and with football shows, baseball shows. And when you watch the ESPN coverage tonight, our studio, we have a brand new studio. There's a little image of Barry on the boards, on the hockey boards there, of his, that cigar and his hair and the suit and tie. Always on time, always early. And I know you love kind of chopping with him when he'd come to
0: Pittsburgh. Oh, absolutely.
19: Absolute every man, had time for everyone, no airs, even though he was a worldwide celebrity. Grew up on a farm in Saskatchewan, no indoor plumbing when he was born. Just a storybook life. I'm sure he could not believe he coached Wayne Gretzky. One day he walked in his office after a tough Kings loss, and Goldie Hawn was sitting on the desk in L.A. Her and Kurt Russell came down to say hi, and there's Goldie. How do you be in a bad mood when you walk in after a tough loss to the Canucks, and Goldie Hawn is sitting on your desk in 1993?
0: Booch, is always a pleasure. It's so good hockey's back. So good to have you on the show, and we'll talk again real soon, I hope.
19: Love your love of hockey, Mark. Peace.
0: That's John Bouchagross, NHL on ESPN. He is the man. Now it's time to ask Mark anything. Oh, the Braves won the first game. 833-412-WXDX, 833-412-WXDX. 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Boy, last 2 days, Crosby, McGuire, Bouchagross. Don't forget me, I'm a hockey guy too. It's hockey time. It's a hockey night, and tomorrow night, the Penguins open up against the old enemy. What could be better? It's the home of the Penguins, 105.9.
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0: The X.

0: Some updates from Steelers practice. Ramsey didn't have the sling anymore, but he has a cast on his right wrist. I'm sure he'll play. They keep talking like Porter might play at some point. 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I honestly don't care if he plays or not, the way this has been handled. 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But my disclaimer is the Steelers absolutely do need him. 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You know, we got a ton of those talkbacks via the app, and we do that to hype up the app. I'd rather get the live calls. If you call in, we'll put you right on. We have like a half dozen talkbacks. So impersonal. It's like AI. I'm not even crazy about that pick in the football games, although he went 3-2 again. That's 3-2 2 weeks in a row. So now on the season, he is, 6-4? 6-9, so he still sucks. Okay, let's go to a talkback.
1: Mark, if McDavid doesn't take the Oilers to the Stanley Cup this year, do you think he is still in Edmonton this time next season?
0: I don't know. That's a good question. Bringing Babcock in, it feels like now or never, do or die in Edmonton for Cup. And you could say, well, what if they make the final? Well, they made the final twice consecutively before this past season and didn't win. So it makes you wonder if they're ever going to get all the way there, even if they do go so far as to make the final this year. I'll be making my official Stanley Cup prediction on tomorrow's show and my official Penguin prediction as well. The whole nine yards, MVP, Norris, Vezina, those other awards don't really count. But I don't know what McDavid will do. If they go out in the first round or don't make it, he'll be gone by next year for sure. I'm not sure how far they'd have to go, however, to make sure he stays. Let's go to a talkback.
2: Super genius, Spalding here. What is your favorite Ronnie Dangerfield movie, not counting Caddyshack? Do you want to make $14 the hard way?
0: I didn't think Ronnie Dangerfield was any good at all in movies except Caddyshack. So if I have to pick a favorite Dangerfield movie besides Caddyshack, I disqualify myself from the discussion. Let's go to Ben. Ben, you're on with Mark.
3: Hey, Super G, I didn't realize you were such a Sopranos fan. I'm wondering what your theory is on what happened to Tony at the end, specifically, not whether he lived or died.
0: Got killed. Got shot.
3: Well, obviously. I mean, who?
0: I don't know. Does it matter?
3: Well, yeah.
0: Not to me, it doesn't. No. I mean, although it would be very

0: doing well, yeah.
1: No, no, goodbye. You know, for a guy who follows goaltending, you know nothing about it, not least in this era. Soderblom, that's how I was forgetting on that fourth line. Let's go to a talkback.
2: Just want to know if you drink coffee in the mornings. That's all. Go Pens.
1: I'm drinking it right now. No, in the morning, like, I drink decaf. I sometimes get a coffee on the way to work or when I eat breakfast if I stop at Bob's Diner, but usually I just get unsweetened iced tea. What I drink when I get up in the morning is two glasses of water, and then I have a glass of decaffeinated unsweetened iced tea with apple cider vinegar in it for my digestion. That's what I drink in the morning. Let's go to a talkback.
3: Hey, Mark, what should Man City's punishment be for the 114 charges? Thanks.
1: I don't know what the punishment should be. I mean, I think they should be relegated at the very least. How low? I don't know. I mean, League One? I mean, two levels below the top, but I don't know what's going to happen because the Saudis own them. The Saudis are immoral, and they'll try to buy them out, and it might work. But should they have their titles taken away? Yeah, probably, but I wouldn't lay claim to those as a Liverpool fan with us having finished second, I believe, three times when City won it because the title should just be declared vacant. You win the title on the field, but that doesn't mean you get to keep it if it's proven you cheated. And the arrogance of the City fans, like that, well, we won those on the field. You can't take those away. Well, okay, but we all know you cheated. And it's diminished. It's devalued. It's lost its credibility. I mean, especially the way, like, you know, paying players off the books, getting teams you buy players from to diminish in public what you spent to get them, it is just a tangled, very crooked web. But I think at the very least they should be relegated two levels, down to League One. And to be honest, some would see that as a light punishment. Let's go to a talkback.
4: Hey, Super Genius Eric in Toledo. What are your thoughts on Dennis Leary as a comedian? Thanks.
1: Absolutely hilarious. And aged well, too. Never stop being funny, which a lot of comedians can't say. Like, the Boston thing, I think Bill Burr ripped him off to a large degree. Not that Bill Burr's not great. But without Dennis Leary, there's probably not a Bill Burr. And Dennis Leary, great actor, too. Great at everything. Just a funny, talented, creative guy. Let's go to Greg. Greg, you're on with Double M.
5: Hey, Double M. So given the fact that this is the shortest training camp in the NHL in a long time and seeing all the injuries the Penguins have and what just happened in Minnesota, there's the school of thought that says they'll have less preseason games or no preseason games, or do you think after what's gone on this year that they'll revisit this shorter camp?
1: The Penguins, no. They'll just keep doing it like this. You can't have a lengthy camp. If the season starts at the end of September, when do you want the guys to come in? I mean, in the middle of August. And the players come to camp in shape, so that's not a problem. I don't think these injuries are necessarily the result of a shorter camp. I just think it's the result of bad luck. Let's go to Mitchell.
6: Hey, Mark.
1: Yep.
6: Is Andy Reid the best coach in the NFL, and will Sean Payton take back play calling duties at some point?
1: Mike Tom was the best coach in the NFL. He's just not in the NFL right now. Thank you for the call. Who's the best coach in the league? I don't know. Whoever wins. I will say this, though. I mean, Andy Reid, you can't doubt his track record. He appears to be opening a second window for Mahomes in Kansas City, at least very early now. I'll tell you what's a bad matchup, and a lot of people are starting to suspect this. Mike Vrabel ain't the right coach for Drake May. You can't have a meathead head coach. Even if you do have McDaniels as your OC, I don't know, too many people say that Vrabel and May are a bad mix. And now with May struggling, for me to not put some stock in that. Okay, we got calls on hold. We'll keep taking calls. I'll make fun of somebody in a moment. Somebody, in fact, easy to make fun of. That's just around the corner on 105.9.
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0: before they raised the banner. Did they bring Stalzy out yet? If they're going in numerical order, I miss Stalzy. Maybe the captain's last, though. Anyway, 833-412-WXDX number to call. So psyched for hockey. But first, let's talk about Thursday night's game. Paul Brown, Jim Brown, all the Browns. The Browns is the Browns. Call a massage parlor. Call the mistake by the lake. Miles Garrett is gonzo. But it's not a bad team. But it's not a good team. The Steelers are fixing to go on a roll. And the Browns, there he is with the cup. Big Jordo, I love it. Boys, he's psyched up. Me too right now. Look at that. That is awesome. The Steelers are fitting to go on a roll. And the Browns cannot interrupt. No more Thursday nights at Cleveland BS. A guy in Greenfield ain't going to put up with that. Put that crap to rest. So, hey, Cleveland, the Browns, the Dog Pound, all y'all, guess what?
1: You just made the list.
0: Oh, Stalzy, still so happy. I would be too. Good for him. Good for him. Class act, great guy. Won the cup here, won the cup here. Great family. Can't say enough good. Hope Mr. and Mrs. Sod Farmer are there. I would imagine they are. Let's take more calls. What the heck? Don't forget, though, an extra hour of... Extra hour. Well, let's hope not. Extra half hour of hockey talk tomorrow with the Hockey Night Show. If you've been wanting to hear the Sid interview, you can do that now via podcast, but we'll be replaying that tomorrow night. And then after that, come watch the game with me at Pittsburgh Brewing Company, just off Route 28 in Creighton. Biggest big screen TV there is. It's your last chance to buy the Flyers 50 Years No Cup shirt and raise money for the Lemieux Foundation. I get it all going on at my watch party, so see you tomorrow for the Pens and Flyers, the old enemy, at Pittsburgh Brewing Company, just off Route 28 in Creighton. Let's go to Rob. Rob, what's up?
2: Hey, Mark. Just had a quick question for you. Love the show. Long-time listener. Like, third-time caller or whatever. Just wondering why you're delaying your decision on, you know, Penguins' record and,
0: It's not because I want to wait to see what happens tonight in the NHL's first games, but, no, I always predict the Steelers' record the last show before they play. So tomorrow is the last show before the Penguins play. That's why I'm waiting. I've always done it that way, I think.
2: Well, I didn't know. I couldn't remember from last year. I can't remember my own last name.
0: No, I'll be doing it early in the show, in the first hour, because Tom's going to make his too. So be sure to be tuned in. Let's go to Jeremy. Jeremy, you're on with Double M.
3: Good Tuesday afternoon, Mr. Madden.
0: And to you.
3: Since you were just plugging it, I'll push that plug further. The Sid interview was fantastic, as always. I definitely recommend people to check that out. I just wanted to know what you think of the NHL's crackdown this season, or alleged crackdown. Certainly they've done it in the preseason, on improperly worn equipment.
0: It's just stupid. They gave Zegras that penalty for tucking his jersey in. The next night, the Flyers came out for warm-ups with all their jerseys tucked in. It's just stupid. All they should do there is go up to him and say, hey, untuck your jersey. You know what I mean? If they want their uniforms to be worn a certain way, I have no problem with that. It's their league. But to give the guy a penalty, that's just stupid.
3: Yeah. On the flip side, it was kind of funny watching his indignation. Yeah. I mean, come on.
0: Oh, anything bad that happens to a Flyer, I'm all for. If they'd have put him in handcuffs and taken him to county, I'd have been okay with that.
3: No doubt.
0: Thank you for the call. 833-412-WXDX. We didn't get a call on this yet. What do you think of Watt, Hayward, and Highsmith not being on the field in the final minute of a game you're ahead by three? Cincinnati has the ball. And they're not out there. I like it. I want to stick to that rotation. I want the young guys to be important, feel important, do important. I want Sawyer and Herbig and Harmon and whatever that Daniel Day-Lewis or whatever his name was, Daniel Simpson Day, whoever recovered that fumble. I want them out there. The old guys ain't won enough. Let's let the new guys see if they can do better. And this time, they did. It worked out good. I want the Steelers to change. And McCarthy's brought on change. Can he bring on enough change? Can he bring on more change? And I like what Patrick Graham's doing. You got that rotation, stick with it. Let's go to Lou.
2: Mark, if the Steelers get to 6-2 or 7-1, which I think is possible, is it outrageous to think they could host the AFC title game?
0: Yeah, it is outrageous because even though I think they could get to, they don't play a real quarterback till after the bye, right?
2: Yes, sir.
0: And the bye is after 7 games, right?
2: Yes.
0: I'm guessing 5-2, but then the big kids show up at the playground. At that time, though, they will have, you know, refined a lot of what they're doing. We saw indications of that from week 2 to week 3. Think about from week 2, you know, till 5 games from now. But there's no guarantees. I just think it gets a lot harder after the bye. So talk about hosting the AFC championship game. Talk about getting there when they haven't won a playoff game in 9 years. That seems a bit fanciful, but I think they can win the division. Is that good enough for you?
2: That's not bad. Can I make a Sid comment real quick?
0: Real quick.
2: Just what goes on with some of these players and contracts. He is the preeminent human being / athlete, perhaps in the history of professional sports. He's that pure of a person, of a winner, of a champion. No one is above him. There may be equals. There's no one else above him in the history of sports. Never puts a wrong foot forward, ever.
0: Well, in terms of him taking less, yeah, that's all true, everything you said, but maybe he just wants to make $8.7 million because he's a crazy, superstitious SOB. Thank you for the call. Let's go real quick to Jeff. Jeff, what do you want?
4: Yo, Super G, question about the 50-year Flyer No Cup t-shirt.
0: Right.
4: Can you get them anywhere else other than your watch party?
0: Nope, got to come to
4: the
0: watch.
4: Can't make it tomorrow night.
0: Nope, it's too bad. Got to come to the watch party. I've spent enough time at UPS mailing them. That's why this is the last printing. If I have any left over,
4: right.
0: I have a watch party next week, but they might all be sold tomorrow. Thank you for the call. Okay, let's keep your calls coming. We could talk to DeCourcy at the bottom of the hour. I'm Mark Madden, 105.9.
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0: I like today's show really cooked so far. I mean, we've talked about the Steelers, but not overloaded. Hockey's always going to be king here. We won't talk about pickleball ever. Well, actually, I do, but only to bury it. I was driving through Brookline today. They have pickleball courts in Brookline. If I can think of one neighborhood that shouldn't have a pickleball court, it's freaking Brookline. They got deck hockey. That's good. Brookline's too Pittsburgh to have pickleball. It's not suburban Pittsburgh. It's real Pittsburgh. I bet there's no pickleball courts in Greenfield. And if there are, McCarthy got to do something. Get him out of there. 833-412-WXDX, the number to call. I just found out during the break, there's a documentary premiering tonight on HBO. Miller Night Football. It's a look at the origin story, what happened, and the aftermath of Pittsburgh's own Dennis Miller, the great comedian, being color commentator for, I think it was 2 seasons on Monday Night Football. He was the first great experience. Tony Kornheiser was the second. I thought both were very good. I thought Denzo was way better. Just so funny and relatable and accessible. and also really boned up on football, really got it before he went in the booth. And, of course, nobody liked it because not some dumb ex-jock, you know, spewing platitudes and just stupid cliches. Dennis was great. And the fact that it didn't last very long, and now what's going on with sports broadcasting, really makes me wonder what people want. Because, you know, the reason that sports broadcasting, I'm talking about not just games, but any sort of sports programming, not least on ESPN, I'm not sure if fans are being provided what they want, what they think fans want but have misidentified. Are they catering to a noisy minority of dopey meatheads, which I think is the case? Give you a case in point. I've seen just enough of the Manning altcast for Monday Night Football to know that it's the worst thing I've ever seen on TV. Well, okay, not the worst. In fact, it would be near the top of ESPN's midday lineup, but it's really bad. It's really, really bad. With celebrities who just do nothing but be celebrities. It's awful. The Mannings aren't funny in that context. They're funny when it's scripted, in short bursts, in commercials. They're just not funny. You don't laugh when you watch the Manning altcast. You don't get informed necessarily any better. And that being the case, what's the point of it? And now Pat McAfee, oh, they're dropping the puck. And now Pat McAfee's going to do a Monday night altcast, I guess on the weeks that the Mannings don't do it. And by the way, if you're going to do it every week, be committed. And as bad as that Manning altcast is, I guarantee the McAfee altcast makes the Manning altcast look like the McLaughlin group. I mean, I just don't get what y'all really want. And I don't know why the networks, ESPN in particular, have turned to this. I just don't know why. I can't imagine anybody thinks it's good, or actually I can't understand why people think it's good. I also know what kind of person would think it's good. Just witless, bonehead, gym teacher morons. But that's the direction the business has gone in. It's the barstoolification. It's the macification of sports media. Is it for the better? I don't know. I'm almost done. So what's the difference? Up next, we'll get back to more conventional. I wish we had Dennis Miller on right now. That's no offense to DeCourcy. But we'll get back to more traditional sports gab. I always like that word gab. Back to more traditional sports gab with Mike DeCourcy, Pittsburgh's own. I'm Mark Madden, 105.9.
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0: Well, if I won you over by imitating Dusty Rhodes, the man can dream. 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
0: Steelers with a big win against Cincinnati. Big game at Cleveland now Thursday night with the short week. Joining me now, Pittsburgh's own. You know him from the Sporting News. He's Mike DeCourcy. Mike, that was a great football game on Sunday. I'm grateful for that, let alone the Steelers having won.
32: Oh, it was wonderful. Although I'm sure that a lot of Steelers fans would have regretted it if they let it get away based on the interception. They had that chance, the interception that went off of Roman Wilson's hands. They had a chance to really put Cincinnati in a hole there, maybe one that even Joe Burrow couldn't have managed to escape from. But to end it the way they did, with a big play on defense at the end, with Harmon coming through and making the sack and forcing the fumble, that was very much a vintage Steelers ending for a division game.
0: What's your take on the Steelers secondary without Porter against a very good passing attack in Cincinnati? The Bengals got their stats, but not enough points.
32: Yeah, well, I think they played it very smart, and it, obviously the offense has to do its job if you're going to play that way. If you're going to play relatively in the style of bend but don't break, or don't break too often, maybe would be a better way of putting it. You have to score, and they were able to do that. They were able to attack a Cincinnati defense that maybe the hype on it had gotten a little bit overproduced. It was their defense was so bad the last couple of years that they got up to competence, and people started to project that it was excellence. And I don't think they're there yet. We still don't really know 100% what Cincinnati is defensively without their superstar. They made a huge trade in the offseason. And so
0: you mean Cleveland?
32: I'm sorry, Cleveland. Excuse me. My bad. The Browns. What are they like now? And Mason Graham has been fantastic, and maybe that allowed them to make the move that they made. And there's still guys like Grant Delpit who are very good players, but they got stomped pretty good by Jacksonville. No big deal. I mean, Jacksonville's very good and has a chance to be very, very good this year. What they did to Carolina was a statement, but how much do we invest in that? We still don't know yet.
0: What's it say that Watt, Hayward, and Highsmith were off the field when the Steelers made the game-deciding defensive play?
32: It says that the Steelers are very invested in this rotation scheme, and that they're not letting anything impact it. And I'm not sure I love that. It worked. I mean, Harmon would have been on the field regardless, but Joseph Day being the guy who ran after the fumble and picked it up, I'm glad he did, but that's not ordinarily who you'd want out there. Certainly you'd want Cam Hayward out there. And it's one thing that for him to be off the field and Joseph Day in for that big touchdown run that the Patriots had, I think it was in the second quarter of last week's game. It's totally different when you're trying to keep a potent offense like Cincinnati from kicking a game-tying field goal, or worse, going all the way down and scoring a touchdown. And you've got three of your best defenders off the field. I'm not sure I'm totally in line with that. I don't know that I love that. It worked, and anytime something works, you can't complain about it, but I'm not sure I want to see a repeat of that if they're in the same circumstance in this game or any that follow.
0: Well, Mike, I want to see a repeat of it if it works, and it did, and I got to tell you, I see what you're saying, but part of me likes younger, hungrier guys out there to try to decide the game. I like that Sawyer and Herbig were out there, that's for sure.
32: Well, I don't mind Herbig being on the field at any point. If you decide that Herbig has a chance to outflash an offensive tackle more so than Highsmith has to overpower him or get by him, okay, I'm fine with that. If you think the matchup in a specific area of the game favors that, I get it. Herbig's terrific. But Sawyer shouldn't be out on the field instead of TJ. And certainly you shouldn't have Joseph Day out there instead of Cam, unless he's just not able to go, and if he's hurt or tired or whatever. But it's hard for me to imagine if you have played fewer snaps than is customary earlier in the game, the target's supposed to be so that you can be out there for big plays like that.
0: No, I get it, but it worked. I do like Sawyer.
32: It did.
0: And I'll be blunt, too. I know you'll disagree with this, but who TJ and Cam ever beat? When do they win big games? Maybe somebody else should get a shot.
32: Well, I mean, they have won big regular season games. No one's going to win any playoff games until, if there are any, until January. But those guys have been huge players in big regular season games. I think you'd have to agree with that.
0: Talking to Mike DeCourcy, ex of the Sporting News, here on 105.9 The X. I thought McCarthy's play calling was really good. The simplicity, the rhythm, and Rodgers executed. We finally saw that rekindled marriage after it didn't spark too well the first 2 weeks.
32: Yeah, there were a few things that I disagree with here or there, but overall, there was some real cleverness to what they were doing. One of the other Steeler beat writers tried to recall the Skowronek touchdown of the Jets a year ago, but I thought the design of this was much more ingenious because of bringing Skowronek in motion and sending him through that hole and forcing everybody to believe that he was blocking for Warren in that hole. It was last year's play against the Jets had some similarities, but this one was, oh, he's coming through the hole, and so because he's blocking, you want to avoid him, or at least if you're defending, that's what you're thinking. Well, I don't want to be near him because he's blocking. So I gotta get out of his way and try to get to the ball carrier. And then there was no ball carrier, and all of a sudden he's wide open for a touchdown. I thought the scheme on that was absolutely ingenious. Overall in the game, they did awesome things, but a lot of it still was execution. Great blocking up front, and of course they had to make the decision to rearrange the right side of the line, which worked out great. The way they double teamed Lawrence and others, Lawrence in particular, but there were others as well that were taken into that. They executed those double teams flawlessly, and then Jaylen Warren, given the chance to carry the majority of the game, carried the game. He showed what he could do. I'll be honest, I didn't see Dowdle play much, if at all, before this because he played in Carolina. Who's watching them? And so I didn't know what to expect when they signed him. I just knew what the stats said. And I wasn't impressed over the first 2 weeks. I did not like what I saw. I didn't like the fact that Dowdle started over Warren in the Patriots game. What did he do to earn that? And the answer, I don't think, was anything in advance of the game and certainly nothing during it. And so getting Warren out there more regularly, every back's got to be spelled sometime. I mean, McCaffrey takes plays off and Barkley takes plays off, et cetera. So it's not a problem for Warren to be out of the game from time to time. But he was out there most of the time, and he got the vast majority of the carries. And I think that maybe the numbers go back a little bit, but I think that's how it should be going forward.
0: What about Darnell Washington? Should he get the ball more and be on the field more? He made some great plays. He did the twinkle toes thing down the sideline. He bowled a guy over. I sometimes wonder, though, if Wes might be more with him. And I know you need Freiermuth out there, and I also know that McCarthy doesn't like 12 personnel.
32: I think that there are a couple of things that they should do more with him. And if I see him go run down the field more than 5 yards in a pattern, I'm like, why? I mean, why would you? If you're going to send a tight end in that pattern, okay, let it be Muth or even the third teamer guy, Tongan, I think his name is.
0: Right, Tonyan, Bobby Tonyan.
32: Yeah, if you're going to do that, those guys know how to run that. I mean, he's not comfortable with that. It's not going to be a completion. I mean, he might be a distraction, but it's not going to be a completion. And so when you send it to him short, he can turn it into long, but he's not going down the field for a 15-yard catch unless it's at the end of the game and somebody's playing off. He's not going to beat regular coverage that often. But I'd like to see him more in those third and sixes and that sort of thing, run him in a 7-yard pattern and then dare somebody to knock him down or dare somebody to get in front of him. I mean, or to climb over him. I mean, he's a mountain. And trying to knock him off the ball is a bigger challenge than it is for a smaller receiver.
0: What about switching out the right side of the O-line? It was gutsy and it worked, and clearly Iannatchour is what he's cracked up to be.
32: I was telling everyone when he was drafted to not weigh in as heavily on the he's a project concept because I don't care how much high school football he played. That was the most overrated thing I heard in all the draft analysis. Well, you know, he didn't start playing until, but then he played in junior college a little bit, so he get used to the game. And then he played 2 full seasons at Arizona State, one of which was played at a really high level in which they reached the college football playoff and nearly knocked off Texas. That was a high level season, and then he followed that up with the following season. So he had plenty of experience. He had more experience at tackle than a lot of guys that have been drafted, Broderick Jones being one of them. I never believed that he wouldn't be ready. It was just a question of, because he got missed a couple of weeks, how quickly would he be up to speed at the NFL level? And he showed in this game he's going to be fine, and he has the potential to be excellent. And that, you know, the whole Mekhi Lemon thing, as badly as that worked out on draft night, there might have been a blessing in it.
0: Cleveland on Thursday night was Mike Tomlin's Waterloo, 0-4 at Cleveland Thursday night. How did the Steelers reverse that?
32: Well, I think it starts by doing the same things with their blocking as they did in this game. The Bengals were blocked effectively at the line in pass coverage. It wasn't a dominant performance, but it was a really effective performance, and that's where it begins. And then the second thing I think is that the Steelers' defensive line has to contain Watson. If you look at their stats, they're not running the ball that well, except when Watson takes off on a scramble, mostly on scrambles. That's where most of their running first downs come from. A lot of their rushing yards come from. So you've got to make sure that he doesn't hurt you in that department. And I don't know how much the holdover of their success in the past in doing that with the best running quarterback of all time, Lamar Jackson. They've got a whole new defensive staff. But a lot of those guys have been in those situations before and have been effective. And one would hope that they would be put in places by Patrick Graham, who's done a great job so far, to make sure that Watson doesn't escape, but he still feels pressure.
0: Let's stay with Watson. Are you at all sold that he's resurrecting himself at quarterback after 5 years and just a disastrous tenure in Cleveland?
32: I'm not yet, no. But he's done a good job on the field of presenting quality football. Remember, when he was missing a lot of games, he wasn't playing that well on the way to getting hurt and then missing the rest of the season, say. He wasn't playing that well. This is the most effective football he's played since he got to Cleveland. And I don't know exactly why that is. Maybe Monken and his staff are doing a better job with him than was done prior. Being farther away from the scandal has allowed him to be, you know, he's feels more accepted or settled or whatever it is. I'm not exactly sure, but he has been better on the field. I have more respect for his play. I still don't have any respect for him.
0: I wish Cleveland wasn't 2-1 and kind of confident, Mike, and their defense ain't bad, like you said before, and that's even without Myles Garrett.
32: Yeah, I mean, I think this is an opportunity for the Steelers to really, I don't know whether statements matter in the NFL, but I think it is a sort of an opportunity to say this is a whole new game. They've played well, and they've done some things in the past, under Mike McCarthy that they might not have done in the past. I'm not sure whether if the Steelers had won the game against Cincinnati, if Mike had returned and they'd won this game, I don't know that the final score would have been 30-27. But the fact that they were able to do that was very encouraging. To be able to outscore a scoring team, I think was really encouraging. But to be able to just go up and do something that they haven't done in a while, four losses in a row to Cleveland. Overall, their record in Cleveland is still pretty good over the last 15 years or so. But there are four losses in a row, and whether it's on Thursday night or any other day of the week, it's still been a difficult place for them to play recently. And
0: well, Mike, you mentioned making a statement. I feel like winning at Cleveland on Thursday night would allow them to make a statement to themselves inside that room, and maybe that's the kind of statement that matters most.
32: Yeah, I think that's exactly right. I think that if they're able to do that, I think, you know, there were some stories last week, and I didn't at all buy them about that supposedly inside the locker room they weren't buying into Mike McCarthy because he wasn't Mike Tomlin. I didn't believe that at all. But this is a chance to clearly delineate, okay, this is a totally new situation. Yeah, there's a lot of the same players, but new coach, new staff, new circumstances, new results. I think that that can all happen.
0: Mike, as always, great stuff. We'll do it again next week.
32: All right, sounds great, Mark. Thank you.
0: That's Mike. I'm Mark. Up next, me and Tommy Football going to do the watch back thing, watching the Steelers game a second time through. 105.9.
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2: It's Madden on the X. Every week I watch the game twice, so it's time for the last word. Okay, so I did the rewatch of the Steeler game, like I always do. The second time through, it's going to be a thing on this program all year. And it was fun, which the first two games weren't. And I got some takeaways, so let's bring on Tommy Football. First off, Tom, the offense was sublime. McCarthy's a Rembrandt. Every play either did something or set up something else. Like when Skowronek peeled off his route and he's wide open for that touchdown, that's a blocking route, usually. And he peeled off and bang, touchdown. And I noticed things like that happening all game.
3: Yeah, all three of the touchdown passes for the Steelers were set up because of Mike McCarthy in that game on Sunday. Roman Wilson's was scheme driven. I mean, he was wide freaking open. I was a little nervous that Roman would catch the ball, but he actually followed through, and he followed through on his end of the bargain there. Skowronek, as you just mentioned, was the most schemed up one. And then DK Metcalf was Michael Pittman running his guy into Metcalf's guy. They collided into the end zone, wide open touchdown for him. McCarthy was the best Steeler on the field Sunday.
2: Rodgers was very good, even better than I thought watching initially on Sunday. He was a classic field general. I'm still not sold on his arm, Tom. I think people lie about the zip he still has. I think it's very sporadic, but he played great. Now, can he keep doing it, or at least more often than not? I don't know, but he did on Sunday.
3: Embrace the game plan that you had on Sunday. Embrace Mike McCarthy's genius in the last stages of your career, Rodgers. I mean, there were times when you were playing for McCarthy that you definitely had more of a say in how you'd run the offense. You were a reigning MVP. But now I would just trust fall back into McCarthy if I was him. Just let him take all the heavy lifting off your plate. Don't cut off yourself from audibling at the line of scrimmage from time to time, but that hijacking of the offense, don't let that be a thing this year. McCarthy knows what's best for you, and he's going to give you layups like he did all day Sunday.
2: Cincinnati didn't choke in that game, per se, but the Bengals got rattled, and they're not very well coached. I'm surprised Zach Taylor has lasted there for 8 years, the entirety of the Burrow tenure and a year on top of that. But he's affordable.
3: That's it.
2: My point is, I'm not sure they're ready for prime time.
3: I know the quarterback is. I know he's been pretty much ready for prime time since he was at Baton Rouge in LSU. But the coach is a problem. Some of the same problems that have happened in the Burrow era just cropped up in the Steeler game on Sunday. Special teams gaffes, undisciplined things throughout the football game. The Bengals didn't do Bengals things as far as their salaries were concerned to players this offseason, Mark, but they're still those cheap Bengals when it comes to their operation staff. And that's why Marvin Lewis was there forever, and that's why Zach Taylor's going to be there forever. They just don't fire coaches that are cheap.
2: Well, the Steelers are cheapskates too. It's just that now they have a small staff, but a real good staff. But it's still, I think, among the smallest staffs in the league.
3: But it's bigger than where it was. It grew as far as they're concerned because Mike McCarthy needs some more people around. I mean, they have a chief of staff now, for God's sake. Like, they're at the White House.
2: No, you're right. Maybe it's, don't compare McCarthy and Trump. One's honest, one is far from it. Trump would have no problem lying about the Porter contract situation,
3: though. I love it.
2: He'd be really good at it. He might talk half of America into believing it, that I can't do a Trump imitation, but I hear him saying that Porter's hurt. Shut up. It's fake news. The offensive line was very good. Max and Hoffman did make a difference. And let me tell you this in no uncertain terms. Tomlin would not have subbed in two offensive linemen, new starters, in week three that would have required injury. And no way the rookie, what's his name, Everett? No way he goes in for Samuel at cornerback late in the game because Making decisions like that requires actual coaching.
3: No chance that any of those moves would have been made. I think the Tomlin move would have been to put Hoffman in this week. He would not have put Ihonatore in the game, though. They would have followed through with this, we're waiting until after the Cleveland game, mini bye week, then we make our change.
2: I don't even know if he puts Hoffman in, because Spencer Anderson was there, waited his turn. Tomlin believed in stuff like that.
3: Sure, maybe he doesn't even do that, but I just know he wouldn't have done it with Ihonatore. There would have been a lot more of a slow play when it came to getting him onto the field, and Everett even more so. Like, I actually kind of expected Everett this year under McCarthy to not play that much in the defense, but clearly he showed enough in practice and out of necessity too, because of the injuries that they have in the secondary, that they felt comfortable putting him on the field. And now, Mark, I think Everett's a part of a rotation as far as the corners are concerned. Throw him in the deep end a little bit more. He seems to be able to swim.
2: Yeah, I'll get to Porter's absence and stuff like you're talking about in a second. But first, about the defense, Mims ate Watt alive. Very evident on the network feed. Now, that's no disgrace because Mims is great. But the pass rush was invisible, and that wasn't just Burrow getting rid of the ball quick.
3: No, it wasn't. It was domination by the Bengals' offensive line. Too much domination. And if Watt's getting swallowed alive by Mims, where's Highsmith and where's Herbig, right? That should be the offshoot of that. And I know Watt's not getting double teams or chips and taking a lot of attention, so they can pay attention to the other two. But you have to come alive if you're the Robbins to his Batman. And there was none of that. And I'll tell you the other thing that was a little bit disappointing, and maybe you throw this on Patrick Graham somewhat, they were getting the ball out really quick, the Bengals offense. You got to figure out a way to counter that. You got to figure out a way to still get pressure despite them doing
2: that. Well, you blitz, you try to get a guy straight in.
3: Something.
2: But with that defensive backfield and playing all zone, you're scared to do that. Burrow's going to exploit that.
3: That's a good point.
2: Which brings me to this point. That secondary needs Porter badly. It got by without Porter against Burrow. With those receivers, and that's admirable, and you don't play another great quarterback till after the bye, but they will eventually play great quarterbacks, like maybe in a playoff game.
3: Maybe.
2: And I think this secondary without Porter has no chance to

0: For another season. Kyle, thanks for being here.
1: Thank you for having me.
0: Really great to be with you. I'm Josh Getzoff, and as we bring you aboard, I will ask you the big news of this offseason, and there was quite a few layers to it as far as the Penguins are concerned, but the new ownership announced in late June that the Hoffman family of companies had bought majority ownership of the Pittsburgh Penguins from Fenway Sports Group. Mm-hmm. What have been your impressions? You know, what's it been like kind of getting in with them, so to speak, over the last couple of months, and what do we expect here?
1: You know, it's been very different. And I think the major thing that you see with, you know, an ideal primarily with Jeff.
0: Sure.
1: Obviously have gotten to know David, and just at the press conference, and Greg a little bit more. But Jeff is more the day to day contact. And, you know, he's very deeply passionate about hockey. You know, he's got, you know, four sons that he's deeply entrenched in minor hockey, and, he's very interested about, you know, the game itself and how that influences our decisions. And it's been fun to kind of go through that throughout the summer and through the fall and training camp here. So we're, you know, for me, it's a very different ownership group than the types that I've dealt with previously, whether it's been in Toronto or with Fenway. And takes me a little bit more back to my time in junior in the Sioux, where it was, you know, much more family oriented per se, even though I think Fenway had that feel like internally.
0: Mm-hmm.
1: But I think you see the deep meaning to them as a family, the deep meaning of hockey to the Hoffmans as a family. And it's been exciting to get to know them and get to work here.
0: And we have seen Jeff in the building during training camp here over the last couple of weeks. Obviously, the one big bit of news that came with them taking over the Penguins is that the Florida Everblades will be the ECHL affiliate, the Willing Nailers, now with the Columbus Blue Jackets entering this year. But I wanted to ask you about this camp, Kyle, because there was a lot of wonder coming into it in the sense that it's faster and the time frame of it, there's fewer games. It's kind of a sprint to the regular season.
1: Yeah.
0: You know, obviously we know what injuries came out of it from your team, but what'd you take from it overall?
1: I didn't really like the format. You know, I thought it was rushed. You know, it didn't really afford us a chance to get the types of games we wanted for our younger players, goaltenders. You know, and it just feels like everything is really rushed. I see some teams are doing more, you know, travel and camaraderie building things. I know Winnipeg is doing that. Toronto's doing that. And I know Buffalo was leaving to do that after our game against them on Saturday. I just think it eliminates a like the way that we looked at our schedule. We start on Wednesday. I think some teams start Tuesday. I just thought it made it rushed. And I think the people that were hurt the most were sort of the younger players and also more veteran players that were looking for opportunity, whether it's on PTOs or what have you, just didn't have the opportunity to give them. So, yeah, that was my view of it, but it was the same for everybody. So it's a great opportunity at the same time to come through that quicker and be ready to go come Wednesday night.
0: Well, one benefit you guys did have, if any, was the continuity with the coaching staff.
1: Yep.
0: And obviously year one for Dan Muse was awesome. Jack Adams Award finalist. He has all his assistants back. That's maybe more of an area of his expertise as far as the game planning and whatnot. But from your perspective, in a league that shows so much turnover year to year in coaching staffs, to have that kind of continuity going into a bit of an unknown situation with a shorter camp and everything that comes with that,
1: yeah.
0: How much did that, do you think, benefit you?
1: Well, I think I know there are lots of, year to year in the league, there's going to be lots of changes, but
0: sure.
1: I think especially, you know, some of the changes were elevations from American leagues to the NHL. So you have that. If we were a year ago and Dan was coming in from a different organization and really all of the coaches except for Andy Kyoto and Madison Nickel hadn't been with the team before, you know, I would have a lot of concern. So I think it's a big advantage for us. The coaching staff all returns. It's all the same. There's no difference. And I think that allows for us to hit the ground running. And Dan, I think, was very meticulous throughout the summer in terms of what he wanted to accomplish and what he wanted to do, how he wanted to build out the days. As you saw, we didn't have scrimmages the first 3 days of camp. Then we had an off day. Then we got into, you know, exhibition games, which were here at home. So it ended up working out quite well for us. We spent a lot of time at home through the first week, and then we had the two away games in Columbus and Buffalo before practice yesterday. Now we get a day off of practice, and we're ready to roll. So I think you know, it's, as I said, it's the same for everybody. You have to adapt. Having the continuity with the coaching staff is massive.
0: Yeah, busy, busy times for the Penguins and the rest of the teams in the NHL as training camp goes in the rearview mirror and the regular season starts across the league Tuesday night. Penguins open Wednesday in Philly and much more for us to get to.

0: as far as how this Penguins team was built when we come back.
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0: Welcome back. Well, Kyle, let's take a dive into your roster. Opening night roster has been released for Wednesday's opener in Philly. And obviously there are some wrinkles, and you highlighted that in your season opening press conference with some of the injuries to key players in this Penguins lineup. But knock on wood, the blue line looks like what we kind of hoped it would be at the beginning of camp, or at least what Dan Muse seemed to set it out to be on paper. And I wanted to ask you about some of these newer faces that are going to be a part of it, and start with the trade that you made earlier this offseason that maybe took some people by surprise in sending Parker Wotherspoon to Vegas in exchange for Kaden Korzak, comes on board, mid-20s defenseman, and obviously seems to have some great years ahead of him. Mm-hmm. What do you make of Korzak and kind of how he's fit into the puzzle so far?
3: Well, I think Kaden, you know, it happens all the time. You're a young guy trying to make your way up, and you're on one of the best teams in the league, and they're one of the best teams in the league every single year. Mm-hmm. So you know, they're focus in Vegas, I guess everybody knows, they've won a Stanley Cup. They're back in the Stanley Cup final again last year. And so there are times when there are players like that, younger forwards or D, that can get squeezed out by the fact that, you know, and has been through it here in Pittsburgh well before, you know, we arrived, which is, you know, they're contenders. So they're trying to find players that you're not trying to develop them in the end and in crunch time. So it's players like they can kind of get squeezed out, and sometimes they go elsewhere. And the salary cap also plays a factor as well, right? They're signed. They've got maybe more term, and maybe not so much term, but the dollars they need to find someone cheaper. And it was just the way that it all worked out. We acquired a guy in his, you know, early mid 20s that we signed long range, that we feel can really pop and grow for us here. And Vegas gets a player that can help them in the short run, that's, you know, economically fits a little bit better for them for 1 year. Mm-hmm. And of course that's what they're trying to do. It's you don't have to guess with them. They're going for it. They're trying to win, and they've got a great group that's won and now been knocking at the door. So it was one of those ones that just, I think, came together well. It was a good fit for both teams. And it was a great story last year with Parker coming in. He had a great season, and now we're able to find someone that's signed longer term, as Parker was expiring after this year.
0: So Wotherspoon goes for Korzak, but a lot of people this offseason have made the comparison of one of your free agent signings, Declan Carlisle, being more like Wotherspoon as far as the path that led him to Pittsburgh. Would you agree with that? And what kind of jumped out about Declan Carlisle?
3: I think, you know, just in terms of the opportunity they've received, like last year was Carlisle's first time playing relatively full time in the NHL, was the same the previous year when we signed Parker. Mm-hmm. I think they're both left-handed. They're both relatively competitive, more defensive natured. I think Declan, there's a little bit, I think Parker's a little more calm, and Declan's a little bit more active and up the ice and a little bit more physical, but both equally competitive, and we just think that, you know, once we did that, where we moved Parker, we weren't going to bring Ryan Shea back, we needed to provide a level of competitiveness for our own group of lefty that we had brought in, or that we had drafted and developed, like Pickering, Jake Livanovic. Mm-hmm. And so we just thought that would be a great fit for someone 26 years old, similar type story, but, you know, should have a greater opportunity here to grow and evolve with us.
0: Yeah, we'll look forward to seeing how he plays. He was paired with Eric Karlsson for the majority of training camp, which, of course, was Wotherspoon's spot last year. Another name on the blue line that's new, and there are three new names as far as what we expect to be the projected six to start opening night. Trevor Van Riemsdyk, a guy that comes on board from the Washington Capitals, 34-year-old. No stranger to the Penguins, no stranger to the Metro, having also played in Carolina. What made that player fit for this team right now?
3: I think with Trevor, obviously, we played against him a lot in the years here when he's been in Washington. Mm-hmm. We just thought that the value that he could provide, especially, you know, as some of our more veteran guys get late into their 30s or even approaching their 40s, that he could just provide an opportunity. He could play with them and be a solid, calming presence for them, or he could play with some of our own younger players and be a guide and a mentor to those guys. So, and then we just thought the value on the contract was really strong for Trevor, and so we were excited to go down that path, and especially, you know, the term was right for us, and we just he wanted to stay east. He can answer that better than I could, but mm-hmm. we just thought it was going to be a really good fit because of the versatility we thought he would give with where we're at right now. And we're excited to get him, and you know, he's been partnered with Chris. He could play left and right. There's the versatility and everything about him was just made it an easy one for us.
0: You mentioned the veterans. I mean, there are some younger pieces that got some opportunity, and you mentioned it in your press conference earlier too, that maybe they were a bit, you know, lack of a better word, shafted by the yeah. length of the preseason. Yeah. But when you talk about guys like Owen Pickering, Harrison Brunick, even Chase Pietola, who really came yeah. on last year for Wilkes, what do you make of just your youth and your depth on the blue line? Because those guys, you know, will be in Wilkes, but at the same time, there's opportunity.
3: Yeah, I think it's two things. Number one, I think Chase Pietola did get shafted. So, yeah. and you know, he was excellent in Detroit at the prospect tournament. He was really good through the training camp practices, scrimmage, the exhibition game that he did play, yeah. certainly deserved to get into another preseason game. And I think is a lot closer to being an option for us than people realize or give credit for on the outside. I think that the decision with Owen Pickering and Harrison Brunick was, what's the best developmentally? Do you want them to be here just to say that they're here and they're in the NHL? Like, to go back to the press conference, the question of are you unhappy that those guys are not on the NHL roster? We could put them on there if we want to say it. See, we're developing guys, but the reality of it is we would much rather have those two in particular, plus Chase Pietola, mm-hmm. plus Finn Harding, plus Jake Livanovich, with Wilkes-Barre playing massive minutes and not getting a game or two every once in a while here and you know, especially early in the season. So, you know, the Pietola, I think, deserved much more than we were able to give him in preseason. He's a victim of the circumstance of the change in the format. That's life. It's going to be up to him to, and I know the way he is competitively, it's not going to affect him. He's going to go down, he's going to play his butt off, and he's going to continue to improve and develop. He had a great summer. He spent a lot of the summer here, put great work in, and he's on a great track. The others, you know, but I'll focus on Owen Pickering and Harrison Brunick. It just, we want them to lead the charge down there and play 20 to 25 minutes a night and play in all situations. That's just going to be way better for their development. So that's why we went down that path.
0: Well, one thing is for sure, the Penguins very, very deep on the blue line, both with some veterans and some young players up and coming. We'll see how that all plays out throughout the next 84 games, but much more for us to get to. We're halfway through this, so stick with us.
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0: Welcome back. Well, we took a deeper look at the blue line last segment. Let's take a closer look at the forward group here. And offensive depth is going to be tested right out of the gate. I mean, the list of injuries is longer probably than anticipated with, you know, Brian Rust, Blake Lizotte, Justin Brazeau all on the shelf, Ben Kindle not available either. But one guy who seems to look really prime for an opportunity is a guy you drafted when you were in Toronto and then traded for from Toronto this summer in Nick Robertson. What do you make of, one, what the player can bring to Pittsburgh, and two, the possibility he might be playing with Sidney Crosby to start this season?
3: I think with Nick, we drafted him in Toronto, and then, you know, he dealt with a lot of really difficult injuries in his first couple years as a pro, between the up and down between the Leafs and the Marlies. And then, you know, we have some members of our staff now. And we've got Brandon Pridham consulting with us now, and like I haven't been there in a long time now. So he's seen, you know, Nick's maturation, his growth as a player and as a person. He's married, he's a father now. Last year I thought he took really good steps in terms of his overall game, and so when the opportunity came up on July 1st, I think it was, or early July, to acquire him, you know, they had obviously a lot of different things going on as they changed regimes again. And we just thought with our cap space, with the opportunity, with what the cost was, it's the type of player that we've taken shots on in the last several years and been able to have success with. So, you know, he's going to come in, he's going to get that opportunity and chance. And, you know, it's one that I often tell the players that are in that spot, like this is the opportunity that you've wanted. So don't take it for granted, and, treat everyone like it's your last.
0: Yeah. 16 goals last year for Toronto, comes on board to the Penguins, this year does Robertson. Another player coming on board via trade is Hendrix LaPierre, acquired from Washington earlier this summer. And it looks like with some of those injuries I mentioned, he's going to get a chance not just to be in the Penguins lineup, but actually put on a jersey, come opening night in Philadelphia. What do you feel is like a guy like that coming on board? You've had these players before come to Pittsburgh, former first round picks, didn't quite hit the potential that maybe was expected of them with their previous stops, but there's a new opportunity here for him in Pittsburgh.
3: I think with Hendrix, obviously, there's two things that are stacked in his favor. Number one, he's played his best hockey probably of his pro career playing for Todd Nelson. So Todd Nelson's on our staff. He's deeply familiar with Hendrix. And number two, I think there's the commitment of the coaching staff to try to give these guys runway, to make mistakes, to you know, have bad moments and respond from them. And it's something that the team has had success with. Washington's obviously made a number of different additions. They've been really aggressive with moving out some of their own veteran guys and using those assets to bring in younger players. And they've also drafted very well. So that presents the opportunity to give maybe a greater playing time to the guys that are kind of caught in that middle ground. And, you know, he's one of those guys. So, it's going to be on us to give him that opportunity and to get the most out of him. You know, he can play wing, he can play center. He's playing center for us to start. And it's a great chance for him to take advantage and assert himself.
0: Yeah. To your point, was MVP for the Hershey Bears 2023 Calder Cup team that was coached by Todd Nelson. Obviously, as you said, now here an assistant in Pittsburgh. This summer, you were, as we've kind of highlighted, not exactly quiet, Kyle. There was a lot going on as far as moves were concerned. There were two contracts that you signed this summer that I wanted to get to that got a lot of headlines. One of them was Evgeny Malkin coming back on a one-year deal. The other one was Ville Koivunen, an eight-year deal, $32 million. Let's start with that one. Why was now the time for the player to give him essentially a max term, at least, deal?
3: I think it was a multifaceted decision. I think as an organization, we looked at it and said, you know, how can we, as we move ahead, if you see where the league is going, you look where the salary cap is going, you have to have some awareness of the market that we're in. We're going to need deals that provide us tremendous value. And so maybe it's an aggressive bet early on Ville relative to what he's done in the past, but it's for us, how can we you know, he eliminate some of his own risk by signing long term, and our expectation is that we will accrue value in the long range because of his age. There's lots of options that come with the contract, but our view of it was, when you start to see the last year during the year, you started to get a sense of where salaries were going, and then in free agency you started to see where salaries for players at the bottom of the lineups were going. So when you have a player that has some, you know, a lot of potential that you still believe in, you know, I think in our situation with our cap space and also where the league is going with the salary cap and our market as it, you know, in terms of where we stand in the league, we have to do things that I think on the surface people are justifiably going to say that might be a little crazy. And that's fine for people to say that, and it'll be up to Villy to do his part and us to do our part and kind of show where we're at. But I think you have to do things differently. You can't just do them based on the way that everyone else has done them or the history of contracts. You have to try. You can't say that you want to be innovative and progressive and then not do. Innovative and progressive often looks really dumb at times at the beginning. And it's being willing to eat that a little bit. If it doesn't work out, we'll eat it again. I just believe in the player's talent, his competitiveness, and where he's at, and that when we get deep into the contract, people look back and say, okay, now I understand what they were doing, though. Mm-hmm. I did think it was a bit aggressive, but I think we have to try these types of things, and we have to take these swings on people that we believe in and then develop them. And so, yeah, that was the... sort of the whole decision-making process with that. And then on Gino, I think we just, you know, obviously last year there was a lot of back and forth of it, on it, a lot of it public, as I said earlier. I'm not going to engage in that daily here this year going ahead. I don't think it's conducive to the environment around the team. I don't think it helps Gino at all. He's 40 years old. He's had a remarkable career, done great things for Pittsburgh, for the NHL. And we brought him back, I think, because there's a couple factors. Number one, his talent and ability to continue to produce, his offensive ability. Number two, his legacy and impact on the Penguins and the fact that he's still at this age able to produce at a high level when healthy. And number three, and I think this is not something that's as forward facing, is the impact he's had on the other young Russian players here, which we didn't have a lot of them when I first started, right. And now we have there's a group of four, five, six of them, depending on who's up or down, that are primarily Russian speaking, and so, you know, he's, you know, if you see how he is with that group, you know, in the locker room, on the road, at different events, it makes them much more comfortable. They're coming from a very foreign place relative to Pittsburgh and the United States, and to have somebody that has been here for 21 years now, that understands the league and the road cities and everything about it, and understands obviously the environment here and the history of the team here, I think that's invaluable. And I think the fact that he was willing to, you know, base the majority of his contract around the team's success and making the playoffs and winning playoff rounds, that was hugely important to us and shows where his mindset is at. So like I said, I don't want to have the back and forth daily on it throughout the year. Like, I think it got to that point last year, mm-hmm. you know, in February, March. We're obviously thrilled to have him back. He brings a ton on the ice and a lot more than people know off.
0: We'll look forward to seeing year 21 for him. You know, you talk about building the Penguins and building them out, just not just for the present, but the future as well. I wanted to ask you about a few contracts you handed out this summer as we close down this segment. Connor Dewar gets an extension. Mm-hmm. Tommy Novak, who's in the final year of his deal this year, gets an extension beyond that. And then Igor Chinikov, who is probably going to be the poster child for anyone you pick up from this point forward in the sense of getting an opportunity in Pittsburgh and taking advantage of it. He gets a 3-year deal as an RFA this offseason. You know, what led you to those guys being pegged as pieces you want to be a part of this roster beyond this year?
3: Dewar, I think at the end of last year, I forget when exactly it was signed, but I just think, you know, he may not carry the offensive profile of the group, but I think in terms of improving the group defensively, one of the things we talked about in the press conference was there's the actual guys that play defense, then there's the fact that all five guys have to defend, mm-hmm. and the defensemen contribute offensively, the forwards have to contribute defensively. Connor Dewar and Blake Lizotte, to me, represent exactly what we want in that. They take deep pride in their penalty killing, deep pride in their defensive play. They're zero maintenance or below zero maintenance people. They're well prepared every day. They work every day, and in both of their cases, they do an unbelievable job that no one will ever see with the younger players and helping them come along. I think if you can imagine, if you're a younger player, you come in here, you're new, some of the players, despite the fact that they are unbelievable and awesome, mm-hmm. they can be a little intimidating.
6: Yeah, right.
3: And so what I've found last year in particular and through this offseason was the influence of those players like Connor Dewar, Blake Lizotte, and others. So that was a decision on Connor. On Tommy, I think as the summer went on, it was late July when we had that discussion, it was, you know, we really like and value Tommy a lot. The coaching staff loves him. In management, we really value him. Not only, you know, the fact that he can produce without a whole lot of power play time at a fairly strong level, but I also think he's very underrated in terms of what he brings defensively, his stick detail, ability to disrupt pucks and make stops, ability to carry the puck and get up the ice. So, you know, when you start to see the way that the market is going, he's a center. He's going to be a UFA. He's 29 years old. Just his mobility, his ability to drive flip the ice, another zero maintenance or below zero maintenance guy. Once he showed that he wanted to be here and he was very open to it, it was, for us, it was trying to move it along expeditiously and make sure we had that locked in and done, as we think it's great for him. He's got the security. He knows he's going to be here. Mm-hmm. As he starts to kind of move from being a younger guy to, you know, getting married, starting a family, all those different things, and continuing to push himself. That was the major part of the conversation with him. You continue to push yourself, and we feel you've got a lot more to give. And then Chinnikov, you know, he's an arbitration eligible guy. Because of the success he had here, it really helped his case, and you talk about poster boy for where it's at. I think just the way he produced in the 40 odd games here really elevated, you know, his case in arbitration. And so we didn't want to do the 1 year with him. We feel he's somebody that, I think, as he's shown as camp has gone on, the speed, the offense, but also, you know, Dan's starting to use him on the penalty kill now.
6: Right.
3: Try to continue to find him opportunity to figure out where it's going to work on the power play. You know, at his age, it was just a no-brainer for us to try to get him locked up at, you know, until he's almost 30. And we think he's someone that can really take major steps. I think in the case of Tommy and Chinnikov, Ben Kindle, you know, the playoffs last year were a great experience for them because they didn't go perfect. And so you add that to your list of things you're learning from and improving from, and just, you know, you could see the steps that all of them had made in the offseason, and excited for them to get rolling again.
0: Yeah, looking forward to it. All pieces to the Penguins puzzles. They get ready for a brand new year, and we get ready to do our final segment of this season opening episode when we come back.
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0: Welcome back. Getting ready for a brand new Penguins hockey season, but some new faces in the management world as Brandon Pridham joins your staff, formerly with you in Toronto, left the Maple Leafs this offseason and joins the Penguins. Vuki Mpofu, of course, was a part of this show. He sat in your chair a couple times. Now the assistant GM over in Nashville with Chris McFarland. You know, what do you make of your management staff and just your hockey ops staff that you've built out here going into year number four?
3: Well, we've lost two really important parts of the staff for promotions elsewhere. So Vuki Mpofu goes to Nashville. Lucas Malloy departs and goes to the Friedkin Athletic Group that they've got the non-binding term sheet for the expansion, the Texas expansion group. So we'll see where that goes. I'm thrilled for both of them. They both did great work here. Vuki has been here the entire time. We came in. He was the second hire after Spez upon my arrival, and I think it made a massive impact on anyone that's interacted with him. Awesome person, extremely intelligent, elite work ethic, has the potential to do whatever he wants in hockey. The Nashville opportunity in terms of increased responsibility and, you know, title, everything, and I think Chris McFarland's one of the very best to do it. It's a great opportunity for him, and thrilled for he and his wife Nicole. Though it's sad to lose someone like that, it's partly what you're trying to do. There's the team side in developing that, but to have your staff grow and evolve and, you know, be sought after by different teams, and we have others that were the same, they elected to stay this summer. That's kind of what it's all about. And Vuki's departure and Luke's departure has led to Ethan O'Rourke being able to move from Wilkes-Barre here, but it's also led to Amanda Kessel and Andy Socher in particular being able to take on more responsibility, Nicole Gehring taking on more responsibility, and now it fuels their growth, and you have to kind of backfill with younger people behind them and do some hiring there. So we're very proud of both Vuki and Luke. It's also given a chance, you know, Brandon is not going to be here full time to replace Vuki. He's been here for, you know, a week or so of training camp. He'll go back to his home now and do intermittent trips. But, you know, his primary job will be to handle the contracts and then to be in a mentorship role to Andy Socher and help on the league administration and contract filing, roster filing, central registry, all that side. And so that provides a great opportunity for Andy. So it's just trying to hire the best people we can, give them opportunities to grow and develop and evolve. And unfortunately, it often means saying goodbye for now.
0: Yeah, that's a good transition because it's time for us to say goodbye for now. But the season is starting. TNT will have the game for you on Wednesday, the Pens and Philadelphia Flyers. You can catch that on the Penguins radio network locally. We'll be with you for the home opener on Saturday against the Montreal Canadiens. For Kyle Dubas, I'm Josh Getzoff. Thanks for tuning in, everybody. And we're back for a brand new year.
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slow it down, chop suey. 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And we got the Clintones and Totally 80s rocking your faces clear off. 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

right, we got all kinds of cool bands doing cool stuff here in the Berg. It's Stacey hanging with you and your Edge of the X band or artist now. TV's Norm. They're one of them. And they just had their album release party, so congratulations, Shayla, to them. Their album Dread is out, which this tune we played for a little while. That's on the album and a bunch of others. What I've heard sounds real cool. So congrats to them. And TV's Norm now with Frasier's Dog.

All right, let's reward your 90s heart. We got Smashing Pumpkins tickets up for grabs all this week. So that's the next Big X show, 1 week from today, Tuesday, October 6th. And that's at PPG Paints Arena. So ensure your spot if you want to buy tickets, but take your chances this week. Woody Show has a queue to call at 8:10 tomorrow and the rest of this week. And then Tim Benz has some more, too, with a talk back. If you are one of the 10 winners we have this week, you actually are entered to win the grand prize of Front Row.

That Linkin Park documentary, that is happening tomorrow. If you want to catch it in theaters, that is. So the theater run is on Wednesday, the 30th, and then again on Saturday, October 3rd. If you wanted to search that out, plug in your zip code, it'll yield all the, there's a bunch of Cinemarks I know that have it, the Waterfront, and some more. Yeah, you realize this orgy show with Rob Zombie and Marilyn Manson on the bill already a month ago.

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Friday, October 30th, snagged for our Halloween cruise aboard the Gateway Clipper again, like $36 or so all in. 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Text your friends and figure out what you're going to do for that evening. Dress up. We'll be having prizes and the Clintones on board, rocking our faces clear off along with Totally 80s.

Thanks for hanging out. It's Stacy with you. And a little would you rather. If you had everyone take a refresher course, which area would you rather see forced in society? Driving 101 or grammar 101? I'm convinced. So much of life's problems would be convinced with proper punctuation.

Thanks for hanging out. It's Stacey with you. So Weezer, they got a movie, and it's kind of a mockumentary type comedy improv project is what they're calling it. Weezer Security Threat. It's supposed to be out sometime in 2027.

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